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Every Sunday afternoon, we forget about our cares.

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0: come on now, Tony, join the club. Wait a minute, I got something I want to tell you. Listen. Everybody gets the blues. Now, you might not know this, but everybody, they have the blues. Mm-hmm. And everybody knows the way you feel today.
1: I thought it was just me. Do you mean that everybody gets to sit and cry?
0: That's what I mean.
1: Everybody gets to wonder

0: gets the blues.
1: I can't believe that, but listen to this. The politicians get the blues.
0: Especially when they lose. 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
1: Got a truckload of sorghum for a Sam Malone?
2: 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I said I wanted some more gum. 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

promises, son.

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My poems are soft green. My poems are also flaming crimson. My poems are like a wounded fawn seeking refuge in the forest. The last verse says, Con los pobres de la tierra. With the poor people of this earth, I want to share my

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1: Missouri farmer Garrett Rieckhoff says actions speak louder than words.
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0: Hello and welcome to Through the Bible with Les Feldick, an inspirational and informative half hour of insight into the heart of Scripture. In addition to teaching the Bible, Les is a full-time rancher, having a down-to-earth practical teaching style that makes the Bible come to life. All programs are available on audio tape, videotape, and in printed form. At the end of the program, there will be an address where you can contact the ministry. And now, here's Les Feldick with today's lesson.
1: And now in verse 20, when we experience resurrection, it's going to be final. We will not again have to die and be brought back to life and what have you. So resurrection is something that only began when Christ arose from the dead. He was the first to be resurrected. And keep that straight, because just the other day again I heard of someone speaking of Lazarus being resurrected. No, he was not. He was brought back to life, but he was not resurrected because he died again at some later date. All right, so we've been talking about the resurrection from the dead all the way through chapter 15 on up to verse 19 where we quit. And now verse 20, Paul again, as I've used the expression off and on throughout the book of Corinthians, he shifts gears. Now all of a sudden, instead of just talking about the resurrection of Christ at the time of his death, burial, and resurrection, now he goes clear to the end of the age, you might say, and he brings up resurrection as a part of the whole picture of God's plan of the ages. Now, again, when we teach the Bible from Genesis to Revelation, this is the way I like to depict it. This is God's plan for the ages. Now, when I say it's God's plan, I'm sorry, Monty, I guess it's because you're back in the audience, but here we're going to go right from 1 Corinthians 15. I'm going to take you back to Acts. You know, every time I do this, Monty kind of looks up and says, I knew it. But whatever, come back with me to Acts chapter 2. Keep your hand in 1 Corinthians 15. But when I speak of God's plan for the ages, what I'm trying to imply is that God, before anything was ever created, the triune God put everything in motion. They already had it all blueprinted. And as I've told my classes here in Oklahoma over and over, one of the most amazing things, and one of the things that I find hard, and I'll admit it's hard to comprehend, is that God from the beginning gave men and nations their free will. And they have been operating under that free will. Governments make decisions. They invade other nations. They raise up navies and they produce air forces, supposedly under a free will. But yet, from the beginning of time until the end of God's plan for the ages, everything falls in place exactly as God has predetermined it. Now think about that. Isn't that amazing? How that he can leave men and nations with a free will. They do pretty much as they think they want to do, and yet the end result is bringing everybody and everything to the end of God's purposes. All right, how did it all begin? Well, I like to use this verse in Acts chapter 2 and verse 23. Acts chapter 2. And dropping down to verse 23, where Peter, of course, is preaching here on the day of Pentecost. And he's preaching, of course, to the nation of Israel. But he's rehearsing the fact that they had crucified their Messiah. But that's not so much the point I want to get out of this verse as what I've just said, that God has had a plan for the ages from eternity past. Verse 23, him, speaking of Jesus of Nazareth, whom they'd crucified, him being delivered by the determinate counsel and foreknowledge of God, you have taken and crucified and slain. What's he saying? Somewhere, way back in the eternity past, the triune God in counsel. See, now they didn't have to sit there for a whole afternoon and bandy this thing back and forth. But nevertheless, the triune God, sometime back there in eternity past, came into the Trinity and in a split second of time or whatever you want to put on it, they determined. Now that's what the word determinate means. They determined a plan for the ages. And in his foreknowledge, he can see every detail of it coming on down through history. Now, in that determinate plan that God laid out way back before anything was created, the highlight of it all was the cross. See, and that's what he goes on to say. That in God's predeterminate counsel of understanding, of planning, or whatever you want to call it, and the foreknowledge of God, Israel has taken and crucified and slain. Was God caught by surprise? No. It was all in that eternal plan of the ages, see, that Christ must suffer. And, of course, all the way through the Scriptures we have this, that this was all in God's blueprint for the ages. And this is why I've got my line on the board, and I told the class before we started, I still haven't made up my mind whether to use it at this moment or wait until I get to chapter 15, verse 51, back to Corinthians now again, if you will. But what I want folk to see and understand, and of course in my classes we go over it almost periodically, and I haven't done it now on the program in a long time, and like I told Iris driving up this morning, the thing that holds me back from repeating a lot of these things is the fact that so many people have bought the tapes, they bought the books, and I just sort of feel as though I'm cheating them when I repeat something on the program. But on the other hand, I have to remember, probably 95% of our audience never write to us and never order anything, and so they are not getting it repeated. So anyhow, if you'll come back now to 1 Corinthians 15, according to this predetermined plan of the ages that Christ would suffer and die, but he would also be what? Risen from the dead. All right, now back to 1 Corinthians 15, verse 20. But Paul says, now is Christ risen from the dead, and he has become the first fruits, plural, not the first fruits, singular, but he has become the first fruits of those that have slept or have died. Now, the only way you can really understand this kind of language is to go back to the Old Testament. And, of course, if you don't understand the Old Testament, you can't understand the New. But come back with me to Leviticus chapter 23. Genesis, Exodus, Leviticus, Numbers. Is that the way it goes? Almost forgotten myself. Leviticus 23. Leviticus 23. The seven feasts of Jehovah, as we refer to them. And they were feast days for the nation of Israel in their temple worship as they progressed through the year. But as they came to the barley harvest, which of course was the first crop that Israel harvested in Palestine, which would be shortly after the Passover, of course. But he comes down into verse 9 of chapter 23 with the third of these seven feasts. First is Passover, and then unleavened bread, and then you come to verse 9 and 10. They have this feast of first fruits. All right, verse 10. The Lord tells Moses, speak unto the children of Israel, and say unto them, when you are come into the land which I give unto you, and you shall reap the harvest thereof. Now, you want to remember, Israel was an agrarian little nation. They weren't metropolitan. They were all living off of the land. They had their herds and their flocks, and they raised their grain and so forth. So they were an agricultural people. And so he says, when you come into the land and reap the harvest thereof, then you shall bring a sheaf of the what? First fruits. See, there's the word. Then you shall bring a sheaf, or a bundle, we used to call it when I was a kid, a bundle of the harvest unto the priest. In other words, they were to go into that field of barley. Maybe I can put that on the board. I think I better. I'll come to my lines later. But let's just say there's a little tract of land, 10, 12, 15 acres or whatever, and barley, like I said, was their first grain to be harvested in the spring of the year. And everybody who knows anything about small grains, wheat, barley, oats, and so forth, as the field is still green and all headed out, as we say, all of a sudden scattered throughout that field will be yellow heads of grain. I'm sure you've all seen it. And it just sprinkles throughout the field with early ripening heads of grain. They have ripened before the mass of all the other stems around them. All right, now then, what were these Jews supposed to do? They were to go into that green field and pluck those early ripened stems with the heads enough so that they would have a sheaf, and then they would take it to the priest, and it was a wave offering. All right, now read it again. When you are come into the land, verse 10, when you are come into the land which I have given you, and you shall reap the harvest. See, this is a harvest situation, a farming situation. They're going to get their crop. But before they reap the crop, you shall bring the first fruits to the priest. Now, while you're in Leviticus, you might as well back up to chapter, I think, in 19 where I wanted to go, because we're going to look at this a little bit later, but I'm not going to have you come clear back to Leviticus unnecessarily. I'm going to make you file this in your little computer. Now back here in chapter 19, another part of the harvest, after they had gone in and harvested the main part of the field, then, you see, they had these instructions. Verse 9 of Leviticus 19. Verse 9, Leviticus 19. After the harvest has been taken, then they were to reap the harvest, and thou shalt not wholly or completely reap the corners of thy field, neither shalt thou gather the gleanings of your harvest. And they shall not glean the vineyard, and so on and so forth. And then you come to the last part of verse 10. Thou shalt leave them, the corners and the gleanings, thou shalt leave them for the poor and the stranger. All right, now you have three aspects then of the Jewish harvest. First, they would go in and take that sampling of the early ripening heads of grain. Then they would go and take the main harvest, but they had to leave the corners and their gleanings for the poor. All right, now keep that.

that process in the back of your mind as we now come back to 1 Corinthians 15 again. And so when Paul gives us the clue, that's what I call this, when he says that Christ has risen from the dead and he has become the first fruits of those who have died. In other words, I think he's telling us, now go back and use the Israeli system of harvest as an illustration of the resurrections, plural, that are coming. Now we have to always qualify, and this takes a lot more time than what I've got here. In fact, you know, I've used the illustration so often, and I get caught in this, I guess, every time I come up here to tape four programs. I've given it before that when Martin Luther was heading to wherever they were going to meet with him after he nailed his 95 theses on the church door, and he was supposed to meet with the authorities from Rome, as he and his entourage were evidently riding on horseback to wherever city they were going, Martin Luther made this classic statement, and I love it because I find myself there constantly. He said, "Gentlemen, if only I could tell these men everything that I want to tell them in the first 30 minutes." And what did he mean? If he could just unload it all on them before they would have time to reject it or close their mind to it or whatever. Well, this is the way I feel so often. There is so much in these next few verses that I wish I could just compact it all into 30 minutes, but you can't do it. And so you'll have to bear with me. It's going to take some time. All right, now then, verse 21. "For since by man came death," that was Adam when he rejected God's discipline and was disobeying him and ate the fruit, and Adam died spiritually immediately, but he died physically, of course, 900 years later. All right, so by man, by Adam then, came death. And by man came also the resurrection of the dead. Boy, now that throws a curve at you, don't it? Well, I can understand how Adam plunged the human race into sin and death because he ate of the forbidden tree. But how in the world did he bring back life to the human race? Well, you got to be careful and compare Scripture with Scripture. Now come across the page, at least in my Bible, to 1 Corinthians chapter 15, and let's look at verse 45 and 46. Now this will explain then what he's saying here in verse 22 or 21. All right, you got verse 45? "And so it is written, the first man, Adam, was made or created a living soul. The last," or the second Adam, it's referred to, I think, in Romans, "and the last Adam was made a quickening or a life-giving spirit." Now, verse 46. "Howbeit, that was not first which is spiritual, but that which is natural. Afterward, that which is spiritual, because the first man is of the earth, earthy. The second man," the second Adam, the last Adam, "is who? The Lord from heaven." Now, here we have these two federal heads, if you want to call it that. Adam as the head of the natural progeny of the human race plunged us into sin. And sin precipitated death. Let's look back a minute. I want to do all this with Scripture because, you know, I'm always telling everybody, don't go by what I say. What does the book say? Well, I'm going to show you what the book says. Go back to Romans chapter 5. Romans chapter 5, verse 12. We're not going to hurry because we got a lot to cover, and I'm not going to squeeze it into 30 minutes like I'd like to. We're going to take all afternoon if necessary. Romans chapter 5, verse 12. All with me? "Wherefore, as by one man sin entered into the world, and death," let me put in the verb with it, "entered by sin. And so death passed upon all men, for all have sinned." All right, that's what Paul is referring to now by inspiration, of course, of the Holy Spirit. Now come back to 1 Corinthians 15 again. And so
the first man, now come back to verse 46 and 47 before you go back to 21. So come back to verse 46. Howbeit, that was not first which is spiritual, but that which is natural, and after that which is spiritual. All right, now I've made the point in this program ever since we left Genesis that the format of all of God's dealing is first the natural and then the spiritual. Now just stop and think about it. First Cain, the natural. Abel, the spiritual. You can go a little further. First, Esau, the natural, and Jacob, the spiritual. Go back a little further than that. Ishmael, the natural. Isaac, the spiritual. King Saul, the natural. King David, the spiritual. And you go all the way up through Scripture. And then you bring yourselves into the picture. Here we are as sons of Adam. We are born what? Natural. We're of the flesh. But after we have experienced salvation, we've been born from above, now we're what? Spiritual. The Antichrist will come, the man, the natural. And then the Christ will come, the spiritual. And this is the law of Scripture, and that's what Paul is referring to. First the natural, Adam, then the spiritual, Christ. All right, come back into the text. Verse 47 then again. So the first man is of the earth, he was earthy. He was created from the dust of the earth. But the second man is not a created being. It is the Lord himself from heaven. Now here's where we have to have that solid understanding that Christ was not just another created being. He was the creator himself. And see, here's where I have to get adamant against some of the false teachings that are coming in on us like a flood, that Jesus Christ was God, is God, he's the creator, he's the sustainer of the whole universe. And we must never lose sight of that. Otherwise, our gospel is a farce. But he is who he says he is, and that is, he is the Lord from heaven. All right, now let's move on down to verse 48 for just a second. For as is the earthy, such are they also that are earthy. And as the heavenly, so are they also that are heavenly. Now, those of you who have been with me all these years, you remember that when I taught Genesis 1:1, the first point I made, in the beginning, God created heaven and earth. Everything in Scripture is going to be connected to those two entities. It's either that of the earth, and it's earthy, or it's going to be that of heaven, and it's heavenly. Israel, then, as you come on up through the book of Genesis, becomes the earthy. The church becomes the heavenly. And ne'er the two can meet, because there is that gulf fixed, and we're going to show it on our timeline, probably in the next program, that you cannot mix the dealings of God with the earthly people of Israel and mix them with the heavenly people, which is the body of Christ, the church. And if only people could understand that. They are so totally different. Israel is earthy. The church is heavenly. All right, now let's go on to the next verse. As we have borne the image of the earthy, that is, being born into the human race by way of Adam, by way of our human parents, we are earthy. But we're not going to stay earthy. We shall also bear the image of the what? The heavenly. See, and that's our prospect. We are not for eternity going to be bound as earth beings. We are going to one day be transformed into that which is heavenly. And we're going to have bodies like Christ. Now, it's going to come up, hopefully, in the next three programs after this. Because I had someone ask again, I think, in the class last night. Well, what kind of a body are we going to have in the next life? Well, I just turned her right back to Philippians chapter 3, and what does it say? We are looking from the Lord from heaven. And he shall, how shall I put it? And he will change our body so that we will be fashioned after his glorious body. Well, what are you going to use for an example? Well, I tell everybody, if you want to get just a glimpse of how we are going to function in eternity, you go back into the gospel accounts and just study Christ's 40 days after resurrection.
And there you have the perfect picture. When

0: when they sat down for breakfast, what did Jesus also do? He ate. See? He ate with them. And so he had all the outward appearances of another human being, but he was now immortal. He didn't have to go through the door. He could go through the wall. He could go through the ceiling. He could be transported from one place to a jillion miles away in a split second of time. I think that even the speed of light is going to become nothing for us when we get into the immortal, when we get into the eternal. And so we have this glorious prospect that we're no longer going to be tied to this old earth and be simple monuments of clay. We're going to have new, resurrected, immortal, heavenly, eternal bodies. And we're not going to look weird. We're not going to look like something out of some Hollywood concoction, but we are going to look just as normal from all human outward appearances as the Lord Jesus did in those 40 days from his resurrection until his ascension. Now again, even at his ascension, did he go up in some puff of a spirit or a cloud? No. What did the angel say? This same Jesus, as you have seen go, will come back, and he's going to stand on this same mountain. Well, you know how I've always put it. How did he leave? Head first. He went up from the Mount of Olives head first. How is he going to return? Feet first. Zechariah tells us as plain as day that when he returns, his feet will stand at that day on the Mount of Olives. And the Mount of Olives is there yet today, and it's waiting for him, and one day soon, he's coming to it.
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4: Missouri farmer Garrett Rekoff says actions speak louder than words.
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6: Between the added tax and additional restrictions on U.S. dairy imports, industry leaders are warning that farmers will feel the effects. Chief Policy Officer with Edge Dairy Farmer Cooperative, Karen Geffert, says Canada remains one of dairy's most important export markets.
7: So they're really valuable as far as a geographic location, but they're also really valuable as far as a market for U.S. dairy products. They are our second largest market for U.S. Dairy products as of 2025. So it's really important from a dairy perspective that we continue to maintain working relationship with Canada for an export market. When we look at 2025 numbers, we value the amount of dairy exports that went into Canada at $1.3 billion.
6: Geffert explains that losing access

0: to that market would create a surplus of dairy products here at home and put downward pressure on milk prices.
1: When we look at what the implications are for dairy farmers, if we were to reduce access to Canada, you know, that's going to put pressure on the milk prices because it's going to limit where our products can go. And so if we have more products sitting here domestically, those export markets to other countries take time to find and develop and work through that process. So there is going to be some negative pressure.
0: The impact wouldn't stop at the farm gate. Geffert says an escalating trade dispute could disrupt the entire dairy supply chain.
1: So as we see this escalation occur between the U.S. and Canada, we anticipate breakdowns in supply chains. And what that's going to mean is less certainty, more risk. That's going to raise costs yet again for farmers who are already seeing a high increased cost in a lot of their inputs because of instability, because of tariffs, because of availability of those products. So we're going to see more raising of costs for farmers and processors. So processors are going to have an impact on equipment that they need to bring in. That's going to be subject to, you know, a steel or aluminum tariff that's put in place. So that's going to either increase the cost of a project that's underway or might delay a project that they had kind of slated to come along. That's going to mean that farmers don't have a place, they don't have the opportunity to grow to fulfill that expansion that their processors may have. And that just makes things tighter and more difficult for everyone.
0: She says agriculture and food products are often the first targets of retaliatory tariffs because they have an immediate economic impact. The dairy industry continues to push for a negotiated solution. Karen Geffert is the Chief Policy Officer for Edge Dairy Farmer Cooperative. I'm Stephanie Hoff reporting.
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5: The Bible has much to say about angels. 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In Psalm 91, we see these words, "For he will command his angels concerning you to guard you in all your ways." And in Hebrews 1:14, "Are they not all ministering spirits sent out to serve?" 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And that's the truth.
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0: approximately that are unaccounted for. We've also now seen 9 Americans be safely evacuated. We are currently unaware of any U.S. citizen deaths at this time.
1: Officials say at least 900 people have been killed and more than 4,700 others are still missing.
2: Number 3.
1: President Trump said he does not want U.S. businesses to import Canadian goods amid continued tariff tensions between the two countries. Ontario Premier Doug Ford on ABC News.
3: We're the number one purchaser of steel in the world off the U.S. So that's going to hurt the steel mills right across the country. We're the number one auto purchaser. That's going to hurt auto plants. And the auto companies are telling him this.
1: Trump also referred to Canada as, quote, one of the worst abusers in trade. President Trump said the oil from a recently struck deal with Venezuela will be used to replenish the strategic petroleum reserve. Patrick DeHaan with Gas Buddy.
4: Some of the current restraints right now in the market are not necessarily getting oil, but turning it into diesel, gasoline, and jet fuel refining. And that's where, while the president is hopeful this will all lower oil prices, it may not translate to lower fuel prices.
1: He spoke on ABC News. And now to sports. Novak Djokovic lost in the opening round of the U.S. Open for the first time. The 39-year-old made 70 unforced errors.
5: I'm not sure it was his age here. I was watching that, and I kind of got the sense that something was wrong. I think it turned out like he had fighting a little bug or some sort of illness. He didn't look right.
1: If that's the case, that timing is really unfortunate.
5: Yeah. I'm going to get too many more chances. Thank you, Nicole. It is 6 minutes now in front of the hour.
6: 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I've been surfing here since I was a kid. Now, seeing my grandson out on the water, it means everything to me. Watching him and taking in the blue waves, the sea breeze, the blurry horizon.
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5: Between the added tax and additional restrictions on U.S. dairy imports, industry leaders are warning that farmers will feel the effects. Chief Policy Officer with Edge Dairy Farmer Cooperative, Karen Geffert, says Canada remains one of dairy's most important export markets.
6: So they're really valuable as far as a geographic location, but they're also really valuable as far as a market for U.S. dairy products. They are our second largest market for U.S. Dairy products as of 2025. So it's really important from a dairy perspective that we continue to maintain working relationship with Canada for an export market. When we look at 2025 numbers, we value the amount of dairy exports that went into Canada at $1.3 billion.
5: Geffert explains that losing access to that market would create a surplus of dairy products here at home and put downward pressure on milk prices.
6: When we look at what the implications are for dairy farmers, if we were to reduce access to Canada, you know, that's going to put pressure on the milk prices because it's going to limit where our products can go. And so if we have more products sitting here domestically, those export markets to other countries take time to find and develop and work through that process. So there is going to be some negative pressure.
5: The impact wouldn't stop at the farm gate. Geffert says an escalating trade dispute could disrupt the entire dairy supply chain.
6: So as we see this escalation occur between the U.S. and Canada, we anticipate breakdowns in supply chains, and what that's going to mean is less certainty, more risk. That's going to raise costs yet again for farmers who are already seeing a high increased cost in a lot of their inputs because of instability, because of tariffs, because of availability of those products. So we're going to see more raising of costs for farmers,

0: and then and processors. So processors are going to have an impact on equipment that they need to bring in. That's going to be subject to, you know, a steel or aluminum tariff that's put in place. So that's going to either increase the cost of a project that's underway or might delay a project that they had kind of slated to come along. That's going to mean that farmers don't have a place, they don't have the opportunity to grow to fulfill that expansion that their processors may have. And that just makes things tighter and more difficult for everyone.
1: She says agriculture and food products are often the first targets of retaliatory tariffs because they have an immediate economic impact. The dairy industry continues to push for a negotiated solution. 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
6: There's a portion of Scripture in Matthew chapter 5 from the Sermon on the Mount that is called the Beatitudes. They are actually a recipe for true happiness. True happiness means to be at peace and to be fulfilled in our lives. The first thing Jesus said in order to teach us how to be fulfilled was, "Happy are the poor in spirit, for theirs is the kingdom of heaven." What this means is that people who have a humble heart, who prefer others before themselves, and are not proud or haughty, are the people who will be blessed of God. God's word is very clear about humility. James 4:10, it says, "Humble yourselves before the Lord, and he will exalt you." And Jesus himself said in Matthew 23, "Whoever shall exalt himself shall be abased, and he that shall humble himself shall be exalted," and that's the truth.
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8: Exchange of fire. Good morning, I'm Gordon Deal, along with Nicole Murray, on this Monday, August 31st. Thanks for joining us. Here's what we have for you this hour.
9: The U.S. military says it has struck 2 rocket launchers off the coast of Iran. Hear how Tehran retaliated.
8: At least one person is dead and 15 unaccounted for after flash floods hit Grand Canyon National Park in Arizona.
9: Emergency responders in Nepal and Tibet are racing to find thousands of missing people after a deadly Himalayan flood.
8: And how Trump administration policy is leaving employers like home care agencies racing to fill vacancies in Florida.
10: You know, these aren't great paying jobs. They're very hard jobs at times. I mean, you know, helping an elderly person with their personal needs day after day can be really backbreaking work. And so these are not positions where you have a lot of, you know, U.S.-born workers, you know, chomping at the bit to apply for them.
8: Ariane Campo Flores at the Wall Street Journal on how thousands of workers in Florida are disappearing. U.S. Central Command says the American military struck a pair of rocket launchers on an island off the Strait of Hormuz. Yesterday's action was the first in a month. CENTCOM spokesman Tim Hawkins says Iran's Revolutionary Guard Corps were observed preparing to launch rockets with sea mines into the strait. Washington continues to pursue economic measures to try to force Tehran back to negotiations, by the way. Separately, Iranian President Masoud Pezeshkian finally admitted some vulnerability to economic sanctions on Saturday, the first senior official in the country to do so. President Trump last night on Fox News.
11: We're doing a great job. The blockade has been unbelievable. The financial hits that we're giving them, we're hitting them very hard. Nobody's ever been hit like this. And they're a failing nation right now. And at the right point, we'll either win or they'll do something.
8: Meanwhile, after the U.S. attack on Larak Island, the Jordanian Armed Forces said it intercepted 8 missiles that had entered the country's airspace, apparently launched at U.S. military bases there in retaliation. All of them reportedly were destroyed before they could do damage. National park officials say one person has been killed and about 15 others are believed to be missing in Grand Canyon National Park after parts of the area were hit by significant flash flooding, which swept large boulders, metal structures, and other debris into the Colorado River. Officials said the body of a 46-year-old man was recovered last evening near Crystal Rapids along the Colorado River. Meanwhile, Scott Sveden was among the campers who got a warning from a park ranger.
12: We were running down. She was running up. And we go, should we stop at our camp and grab our belongings? She goes, no, get out of here.
8: The National Park Service is asking for information from anyone who knows of hikers or backpackers who were in Bright Angel Canyon and the Phantom Ranch area on Saturday afternoon when the flash floods hit. Park authorities evacuated at least 62 people from the popular tourist spot after the flooding caused significant damage. Due to damage to a water line which supplies water from the canyon for use in the park, there are limited water reserves. The numbers are grim from flooding in Nepal and Tibet. At least 900 people are dead and nearly 5,000 are missing after a massive rush of ice, rock, mud, and debris destroyed valley towns and villages. The Himalayan flood that began Wednesday is blamed on a glacier collapse. Meanwhile, rescuers were trying to find trapped workers in at least a dozen hydroelectric plant sites earlier today. Multiple foreign teams were assisting local rescuers to find the workers. Reuters says hundreds of bodies, many unidentified, have been buried in shallow graves as they begin decomposing in the humid weather. U.S. State Department spokesman Tommy Pigott.
13: We now have 85 Americans approximately that are unaccounted for. We've also now seen 9 Americans be safely evacuated. We are currently unaware of any U.S. citizen deaths at this time.
8: Images from rescue teams showed earth-moving equipment digging and shoveling mud and rocks under lights in the dark of the night. Soldiers used torchlight in a big pit they had created to look for space to get into one of the tunnels. By the way, make sure to check out a podcast of today's program, which has stories you won't hear this hour. On the podcast today, how the DMV got caught up in the fight over election integrity, and a Virginia woman's unsettling encounter with a bat in her bedroom. You can find the podcast on Apple, Google, Spotify, or wherever you get your podcasts. 11 minutes after the hour, on This Morning, America's First News.
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0: officials said. Multiple people walked up to a block party and started firing into a crowd of about 100 people yesterday morning. Indianapolis Colts player Keenan Allen has been arrested for driving under the influence. Indianapolis police say the 34-year-old was taken into custody yesterday. The arrest comes fewer than 2 weeks after Allen signed with the Colts and as he enters his 14th NFL season. Statista data says that Americans consume more toilet paper per person than anyone else in the world. The typical U.S. person will go through 141 rolls per year.
1: That's one roll per person every 2.5 days.
0: That's not terrible when you break it down like the math.
1: I don't know what to make of that. Well, we eat more fast food than other people, so maybe that's a reason we are on the toilet more.
0: Maybe we're cleaner than other people?
1: Okay, that's another way to look at it. Thank you, Nicole. 6 minutes now in front of the hour on This Morning, America's First News.
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0: floor of the subcontinent, where she met her husband Norman, a major in the British Army. She becomes the oldest person alive after a Brazilian nun passed away at 116. She said she looks forward to seeing what the next year brings. That'll do it for this hour. For Nicole Murray and Mike Gavin, I'm Gordon Deal. 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
2: Yes, so let's do a quick blessing of those cows to so we ask a blessing upon these cows and all the cows in the listening audience. We ask you, we know that many I know many people milk their cows to Chasm Radio. Many barns I've been into, that's the music and the radio they like to listen to where they milk. So we ask a blessing upon these cows and all the cows in our listening audience, that God who created them continues to make all of our farmers good stewards and can take good care of their cows and their animals and their families and their farms. And so we ask a blessing upon all of these and a blessing upon the milkers today. May they have lots of strength and energy and a lot of joy as they touch these cows. And we ask a blessing in the name of the Father and of the Son and of the Holy Spirit. Amen.

0: Good morning on a Monday morning here in central Minnesota. Yes, it is a Monday already, August 31st, year 2026. Yeah, final day of August already on this Monday morning, 70 degrees. Good morning. Hope your morning does find you happy and healthy where you are at. 6:04, I'm Joe Gill. Let's begin. Look at some news and weather. Yeah, 70 feeling, just a little muggy out and about here this morning. Humidity 98%, your pressure is rising at 29.77. And a full forecast coming up. Right now, some news. Your news update brought to you by the Stearns County Waste Wizard mobile app this morning. Right now, world and national news.
1: NBC News Radio, I'm Michael Kastner. Tensions between the U.S. and Iran are sparking back up. Iran launched retaliatory strikes at American forces in the Middle East on Sunday after the U.S. targeted suspected Iranian rocket launchers. Missiles fired into Jordan were intercepted with no reported impacts. The weekend skirmishes started when U.S. forces struck Iran's Larak Island, with CENTCOM saying Iranian units had been observed preparing to deploy rockets with mines into the Strait of Hormuz. President Trump says he'll fill the strategic national reserves with Venezuelan oil. More from Mark Mayfield.
2: Trump made the comment in a Truth Social post on Sunday, writing that the topping out process will begin very shortly. The president also called it a gift from Venezuela to the people of the United States. It comes after Trump announced that the U.S. had secured majority U.S. control of more than 65 billion barrels of proven oil reserves in Venezuela at no cost to the American taxpayer. Trump has expressed a positive working relationship with Venezuelans since the U.S. military captured Venezuelan leader Nicolas Maduro on drug charges. I'm Mark Mayfield.
1: One person is dead and around 15 others are missing after flash flooding in the Grand Canyon. David Gregory and his friends were rescued by helicopter.
3: Kind of crazy hearing later that the bridge that we crossed was wiped out. Kind of makes you think that maybe we should have been in more of a panic. But if we were on that bridge when all that debris had come through, clearly there would have been casualties.
1: A man's body was recovered along the Colorado River in what officials described as a flash flood death. More than 900 people have been confirmed dead from last week's powerful flooding in Nepal. Authorities say the number of missing stands at more than 4,200. A spokesperson with the U.S. State Department said Sunday that 85 Americans were still unaccounted for. Michael Kastner, NBC News Radio.
0: Hey, look at news here this morning at 6. Yeah, news details brought to you by the Stearns County Waste Wizard mobile app. Download today. 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And once again, stearnscountymn.gov. 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Well, they can lead you in the right direction. I used it the other day because I have some furniture to get rid of, and I'm like, well, can I recycle or do I just throw it away, or what do I do? And, well, that kind of led me in the right direction. 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Say we'll get more news, local and statewide news coming up.
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0: Good morning. More news, local and statewide news coming up here in M&N. We'll look at your weather forecast, and then we'll go inside dairy as well with Susan Littlefield. That'll be coming up here in just a few moments. Your Brownfield Ag News coming up at 6:20 as well here on Chasm Radio. We'll look at a few early morning markets. Yeah, another busy Monday coming your way. Final day of August here in central Minnesota. Well, some people just know you could save money on car insurance by checking Allstate First. So, what are you waiting for? Check Allstate First for a quote today. You're in good hands with Allstate. You look at more news right now. We check in with M&N.
1: MNN, I'm Jason Dinesen. Minnesota could get more than $300 million from the settlement reached last week with Meta. And Attorney General Keith Ellison says that could just be the beginning.
2: This was about Meta, but they're not the only game in town. You got YouTube, you got TikTok, we're suing them already.
3: Right.
2: And you got others as well. So if those guys come into a settlement and they know we're looking at them and we're litigating with some of them, then we can get more money.
1: Ellison says if the other social media giants agree to settle, Meta will up their payment to the state. Meta has also agreed to change parts of its platform aimed at children. The on-again, off-again tariffs between the U.S. and Canada are on again. This after President Trump announced new 50% tariffs on Canadian goods sold here. Canada has responded with the same threat. DFL Senate candidate Peggy Flanagan tells MNN,
4: picking a fight with our good friends, our neighbors to the north, is a losing battle for literally everyone, but especially, as you mentioned, right, our farmers who have already been hit so hard, folks up on the range, which is, you know, and all Minnesotans are going to feel this, for goodness sakes, right? Like, they're, you know, tariffs on hockey sticks, what are we doing? It's ridiculous.
1: Canada says the tariffs will start September 8th unless President Trump is willing to drop his threat. Three people were found dead inside a home in Inver Grove Heights on Sunday. Identities and other details have not yet been released. The Twins salvaged the final game of a three-game series against the White Sox on Sunday at Target Field with a 5-1 win behind a strong pitching performance from Zebby Matthews. The Minnesota Lynx lost on the road to Atlanta on Sunday, 89-81. The Lynx are on a break through September 18th for the FIBA World Cup. 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
5: Chasm Weather.
6: Sunny to partly cloudy. High of 86. Tonight, clear, a low near 59. Mainly sunny on Tuesday, high of 84. Tuesday night, increasing clouds. Chance of seeing some rain, a low near 59. High of 81 on Wednesday, sunny to partly cloudy. Chance of seeing some light rain. Slight chance of a shower or thunderstorm Wednesday night, a low near 61. Slight chance of showers and storms early on Thursday, high of 84. I'm Laura Lockwood on AM 1150. K-A-S-M.
0: Alrighty, Laura, thank you very much. Yeah, going to be a warm day today. Yeah, great day to wear long sleeves, Joe. Somebody wasn't using their noggin. 86, yeah, 86, 84 tomorrow. Yeah, a little bit of a warmer week here. Kind of surprising, I guess, end of August, early September. But maybe one last hurrah before we start to feel more like fall, right? Sunrise, so what do we have here this morning? Sunrise officially scheduled for 6:38. Your sun will set at 7:58. Average high for today, 77. Average low is at 55 degrees. Right now we're at 70. Yesterday's high, 79. Yesterday's low, 66. We did add 22 more growing degree days. Yeah, 22 more growing degree days yesterday. So, yeah, there you go. Look at some weather. Radar screen here this morning. Are we seeing anything whatsoever? And right now here in the state, we are all clear except for the Arrowhead region of the state north of Duluth. We're seeing some showers there over Lake Superior and stretching over much of, oh, let's see here, Lake Michigan. Chicago seeing some showers and thunderstorms and then seeing some rain and central, southern, and Also, eastern Nebraska, northern Kansas here early on. Otherwise, nothing here in our immediate area, and we should be dry as well here today. Okay, more on your weather. We'll get some markets and more all coming up right now. 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
7: Well, you know, it's huge for our industry. 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So we have customers all over the world, but I think, you know, our biggest customers are our neighbors between Mexico and Canada. And so now with Canada, we're in a little bit of a tit-for-tat with trade war and tariffs. So pros and cons of both sides of that, and I'm not going to go down the political conversation, but just so folks are aware of what we exported to Canada last year, our U.S. dairy exports topped $1.3 billion, according to the USDA. And now Canada is saying that they're going to put tariffs on, you know, some of our products anywhere from 15 to 50%. So for dairy, Canada is suggesting that they're going to impose a 50% tariff on milk and some of our cream. And we're not exporting a lot of just like raw product like that. But they put a 25% tariff on cheese and some curds. And last year, we exported $135 million worth of cheese and curd to Canada. Again, this is according to USDA.
5: We'll wrap up the conversation about exports for dairy, especially to Canada, after this on Inside Dairy.
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5: 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Welcome back once again to Inside Dairy. We've been talking the last 2 days with Naomi Bloom. She is with Total Farm Marketing. As things continue to be of issues with the dairy industry and export imports, we talk more about what she's seeing in this export market.
7: Canada then put a 50% tariff on a range of whey products, which last year was $82 million of U.S. dairy exports. So it's just something to be aware of. You know, we want to be watching these political conversations. They are important to be mindful of. We have a situation where, you know, the dairy production is ample. Again, all of the reason that we're having so much production is all of those higher cows that goes back to the beef on dairy calves being the lucrative source of financing and money in the dairy industry right now. So we have cows that are being milking longer than they normally would. And until we start to see that change, we're battling the reality of higher milk production. So looking ahead, what's going to make us start to maybe call some of those cows? Well, might be higher priced grain. That's been, you know, happening here over the last 2 months as the entire grain complex had been bearish in June and then shifted to bullish in just 2 months' time because of the drought in Europe and then the flash drought we had in the United States and then political strife around the world. So it kind of feels like maybe some of the winds are starting to change for dairy.

0: Things to keep an eye on, definitely cost of feed. That's number one. We're going to be watching that. We're going to be watching our political ties with Canada in terms of how that could affect exports, and then keeping an eye every month on milk production.
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6: Fertilizer plant in the works. Hello, everyone. I'm Mark Dorenkamp with Agribusiness News on Brownfield. 100 years ago, the founders of Pioneer revolutionized farming with the commercialization of hybrid seed corn. See how it all started at pioneer.com/100. The nation's largest ag cooperative, CHS, is partnering with a major phosphate fertilizer producer to build a fertilizer production facility in Louisiana by the end of the decade. CHS CEO Jay Deberton tells Brownfield the joint venture is with Moroccan-based OCP.
7: A company that focuses primarily in the production of phosphate fertilizer and all aspects associated with it. Morocco is home to really a large portion of the world's supply of phosphate. And so it makes for a great partner.
6: He says the proposed plant in Ouagadougou would produce more than 1 million metric tons of phosphate-based fertilizer annually.
7: And from that facility, then we will ship them up the Mississippi River and get it out into the fields of America.
6: Deberton says the project is in its permitting stage, with construction potentially starting in the first or second quarter of 2027 and the plant's operations beginning toward the end of 2028. Market analyst Matt Bennett with AgMarket.net says the rally in corn heading into harvest is unusual.
8: That's as big of a contra-seasonal move as I can remember. This is not one that anyone would have predicted.
6: He tells Brownfield there is strong demand for corn at a time when there are concerns about the size of this year's crop.
8: Record world and U.S. demand, what that's done is it's chewed that carry out down to a level that our carry in for this upcoming marketing year puts us in a spot where we can't afford yield to get much smaller.
6: A dry August is raising concerns as crops near maturity in Minnesota. Tom Peterson, the ag commissioner in the state, tells Brownfield corn and soybeans are struggling.
9: Unfortunately, it's going south fast. You know, I think that as we saw with the drought monitor coming up in central Minnesota, you know, just drying up, we're seeing that droughts slip into southern Minnesota and can touch some of the yields a little bit here at the end as we're trying to finish that crop off here.
6: And the president of a crop insurance company is concerned as farmers face mounting uncertainty. Dylan Hoke with RCIS says interest rates highlight the risk of farming.
10: Most of us, we get our paycheck, we pay our expenses, and we continue through life. As a farmer, we have to pay for all of our expenses upfront before we even put a seed into the ground.
6: To do that, she tells Brownfield, most farmers need to take out operating loans.
10: Interest rates are high right now. Commodity prices, we've seen how those have moved over time. And not only commodity prices, you also have your basis, right? So a farmer has to be concerned around what the basis is, what are they actually going to get when they take that into the elevator.
6: Hoke says there's also uncertainty around input costs as farmers make plans for the 2027 growing season. I'm Mark Dorenkamp with Brownfield Ag News.
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4: 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In the Bible, He is sometimes referred to as the thief. In John 10:10, the thief comes only to steal, to kill, and destroy. I came, Jesus said, that they might have life and have it abundantly. In order to find true happiness, we have to look in the right place, and that's the truth.
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2: 6:26, good morning. Morning update from Brownfield here on AM 1150, 69 degrees, which is our official morning low so far. Yeah, 69. We'll look at ag weather at about 6:40 this morning. Let's look at a few markets. Wall Street did wrap up the week on Friday trading lower.
6: Stocks fell after Federal Reserve Chairman Kevin Warsh signaled the Fed may raise rates. Speaking at the Central Bank Symposium in Jackson Hole, Wyoming, Warsh said the Fed has work to do if inflation persists above its target of 2%. Treasury yields, which are linked to borrowing costs, moved higher following his speech. At the closing bell, the Dow Jones Industrial Average lost 9 points to 53,559. The S&P 500 fell 19 points to 77,11. The NASDAQ dropped 138 points to 26,402. I'm Levon Putney.
2: All right, Levon, thank you. Look at grain futures overnight, early morning grain trade right now. Corn quiet September, a half higher at 512 and a quarter. December corn a half lower, 536. March corn a quarter down at 551. Soybean futures September four and a half lower this morning and 1271 and a half. Your November four and a half lower and 1283 and a quarter. Your January soybean futures 4 cents lower at 1298 and a half. Soybean meal 3 to 4 down. We are seeing oil trading lower. Wheat futures double digits at 10 to 11 cents lower. Your wheat in Chicago for September 756 and a half. A December 7.73 and a quarter. Hard red winter wheat, September 13 and a half down, 8.14. A December 11 cents lower, and 8.33 and a quarter. Minneapolis spring wheat for September, 2 cents lower, 7.43 and a quarter. December, 6 and 3 quarter cents down, and 7.62 and a half. December oats right now, 2 and a half lower at 3.72 and a quarter. We'll take a look at dairy numbers coming up.
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2: You look at milk futures. We do see August milk, 2 cents, higher 16, a 68. September, 12 cents, higher 16, 53. October milk is 13 cents higher at 17.10. Hey, look at butter and the cheese on Friday. First of all, in the butter, we look at butter right now, a quarter higher, $1.46 and a quarter. Cheddar blocks, a 1 and a quarter lower, $1.48 and a quarter. Cheddar barrels, a penny lower at $1.56 and a half here this morning. So look at a few morning markets. Gas prices on the way in. I saw gas at $3.87 on the low side. I saw gas as high as $3.99. Also, unleaded 88 was at $3.79 on the way in earlier this morning. There you go. Look at some early morning markets. We are already fastly approaching 6:30 here. More news, local and statewide news, and the Minnesota News Network.
8: MNN, I'm Jason Dinesen. Minnesota could get more than $300 million from the settlement reached last week with Meta, and Attorney General Keith Ellison says that could just be the beginning.
9: This was about Meta, but they're not the only game in town. You got YouTube, you got TikTok, we're suing them already,
10: right?
9: And you got others as well. So if those guys come into a settlement, and they know we're looking at them and we're litigating with some of them, then we can get more money.
8: Ellison says if the other social media giants agree to settle, Meta will up their payment to the state. Meta has also agreed to change parts of its platform aimed at children. A central Minnesota bar owner and his girlfriend have been arrested on charges of intentionally setting fire to the business to collect insurance money. This is in connection with an April fire at the pub in Reamer. For more on these and other stories, visit MinnesotaNewsNetwork.com. 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
2: 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Good morning. Yeah, it looks like we'll have some high school sports beginning this week. We'll get you all updated on that during Sports Scoreboard. Randy will give you a full look at some of the amateur baseball and kind of look at our tentative plan, what we have going on there. So that's all coming up on Sports Scoreboard Show right around 8:15 here this morning on Chasm Radio. You betcha. What else do we have going on for you this morning? Let's see here, ag weather right around the corner. And also we do have your morning extension report. Extension report this morning. 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
10: Hi, this is Jim Sulfer with the University of Minnesota Extension. Well, we're pulling a rapidly approaching corn silage time. I'm suspecting some of the listeners are probably into corn silage or done with it, especially if you're in a droughty area. I'm going to talk a little bit about the corn silage quality today. And we often think of corn silage, we'll run a feed sample or any feeds that we run. We'll run and test it for crude protein and NDF and digestibility of fiber and kind of the nutrient profile. But the other thing we've got to be thinking about is if the animals don't eat it, it's pretty irrelevant what's in it. And I guess a classic example is we can have the best haylage in the world, and if it's high in butyric acid, then people that have been around that know it's just putrid, the animals won't eat it, so it really doesn't matter. So there's some things in all silages called volatile organic compounds. It's a big fancy word, but basically butyric acid is one of them. It's the things like lactic acid, acetic acid, propionic acid, butyric acid, those are the main ones that we probably measure. And to have high, good quality corn silage, we want high lactic acid. Cows tend to like that. And so those are things that affect. And there's been a number of research studies that have looked at kind of preferences even with corn silage and these different acids. Traditionally, we thought acetic acid, which is basically just, it's the same thing, vinegar. Vinegar is acetic acid, just at different levels. Really decreased palatability. Cows didn't like it very well. But there's been kind of some recent research done at the Miner Institute up in New York, and they do really good work. When they used inoculant that contained buchneri, that produces acetic acid on purpose. And the reason is it extends bunk life. We also know that a little acetic acid in a silage really extends bunk life in the summer. They really had no difference in intake. And so I think part of the moral of the story is if you can control that fermentation and get the right acids and not too much of any, the ones we don't want, and a lot of the positive ones, we maybe don't think we see the decrease in intake that maybe we may be otherwise when these volatile compounds or acetic acid is there alone. So it's important to think about this as we put up our silages and do the best job. The moral of the story is probably use a good inoculant, even on corn silage. I know that's kind of a little bit debatable in the industry, but I think it just is a risk reduction. If you get a good corn silage, you don't often need an inoculant. Matter of fact, many times you probably don't. Number one, if you use a buchneri product, it will extend shelf life in the summer. And number two, it really just reduces risk of poor quality silage because we put up this great big bunker, whether it's haylage or bunker, haylage or corn silage, we're going to be feeding it for a long time. And we just don't want to try to be feeding through poor quality forages. This has been Jim Sulfer with the University of Minnesota Extension.
2: 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Mike Pearson is going to be there and many others. I know the folks at AgriTalk and Agriculture of America, so we'll have a pretty full coverage here all week long. But right now, it is your Farm Progress America. As we check out Mike Pearson and the crew here this morning on your Monday morning.
19: 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I'm Mike Pearson with news and commentary from America's most essential industry, agriculture. 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I'll have the details after this. 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

0: 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The American Soybean Association and a dozen other farm and biofuel groups are urging the White House to reject an expansion of small refinery exemptions under the renewable fuel standard. The EPA is set to start making those decisions tomorrow on September 1st, and the industry says an increase in exemptions could undermine demand for soybean oil substantially. Exemptions for this current compliance year could total more than 1.8 billion RIN credits under a newly revised methodology. That would be nearly double what the EPA had assumed when it wrote the current blending rule back in March. Economists at the ASA say exemptions at that scale could erase 500 million gallons of biomass-based diesel demand and cost soybean growers about $1 billion. Biofuel industry leaders say the rumored exemptions could roll back much of the demand growth that's developed since the EPA initial requirements were published earlier this year. Processors have spent $7 billion to expand soy crush by nearly 25%. That's enough to handle two-thirds of the U.S. soybean crop right here at home. Renewable diesel and SAF production hit an all-time high back in May, and demand for those products is growing both domestically and internationally. EPA's own math says the current rule provides more than $31 billion in value for corn and soybean oil and helps create more than 100,000 jobs. I spoke with Iowa farmer and ASA Vice President Dave Walton, who says farmers can't afford the rug pulled out from under one of their best remaining sources for domestic demand, and refiners posting record profits don't need another break. He added that soy growers aren't demanding EPA deny every petition, only that the agency keep exemptions to the level projected when the current renewable volume obligations rule was published only 7 months ago. I'll be back with more after this.
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0: Well, soybean farmers faced their worst export year in more than 20 years last summer. 2026 has seen a surge in domestic soy oil demand for biofuel production, thanks to friendly policy. Farmers and rural groups are now hoping the administration doesn't short-circuit this growth in U.S. demand for U.S. products. 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I'm Mike Pearson. 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
2: Alrighty, Michael, 642, seeing a few areas of fog here this morning. But yeah, going to be a warm day today. Yeah, Mike Pearson right there, Farm Progress America, 642, ag weather right now. Let's get to ag weather details brought to you by...
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2: Hey, look at ag weather. Should see a daytime high of 86 today. Yeah, 86. Shorts and sandals, will declare that early here this morning. 59 tonight, clear skies. Tuesday, looking at 84 degrees. 84 tomorrow, could see a blend of clouds early on. Some light west winds. Tuesday night, 59 degrees. Right now, they're saying a 50-50. Yeah, 50-50 chance of rain, maybe two-tenths. Yeah, maybe two-tenths. We'll see. They say a chance of scattered showers Tuesday night. 81 on Taco Day Wednesday. 61 Wednesday night. Slight chance of a little spritz, but barely anything to

0: Right now, a few clouds. Might see a little pocket of fog here and there this morning. Feeling muggy out there like it did over the weekend, too. And that's a look at ag weather brought to you by OPATS, Metals and Roloff and Holding Ford here this morning.
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7: The last decade or so has seen the continued increase in feral swine populations across parts of the U.S. With that, there's also been an increase in damages.
8: Their ability to root, trample, destroy natural environment and crops and native species makes them really problematic across the United States, where they have successfully invaded and established populations.
7: The Agriculture Department, in the same period, has expanded its efforts in feral swine control and eradication, with a more recent program involving collaboration and continuation of a pilot.
9: To do a number of things related to trapping, surveillance, that we can do proactively to certainly start working on and continuing the effort of feral swine eradication.
7: I'm Rod Bain. Dana Cole of the Animal and Plant Health Inspection Service and Undersecretary for Farm Production and Conservation Richard Fordyce join us as we study addressing the threats of feral swine in this edition of Agriculture USA. You may have heard of feral swine.
8: They were originally brought over in the 1500s by settlers, and over the years have really been successful in expanding, interacting with loose domestic pigs that get out on the landscape.
7: Or the extent of damages this invasive pest can cause. Destruction of crops, wildlife and its habitat, property, whether buildings, fences, or equipment, all with significant price tags. Dana Cole of the Agriculture Department's Animal and Plant Health Inspection Service Wildlife Services explains why this pest is a challenge to control and eradicate.
8: They're habitat generalists, meaning that they can adapt to just about any habitat that we have here in the United States and eat a variety of food types. They have a very high reproductive rate. So a single sow in a year can produce as many as 12 to 14 piglets. They also have no natural predators. So

0: don't have any help from nature, if you will, in controlling feral swine populations.
1: Several efforts, through APHIS primarily, have operated over the years in feral swine control and eradication.
0: Our program in APHIS Wildlife Services has been managing feral swine damage, helping landowners manage feral swine damage for decades as part of our mission to protect human and animal health, wildlife, agriculture, and natural resources and property for decades. APHIS National Feral Swine Damage Management Program was created as a result of Congress providing an annual appropriation since 2014.
1: Meanwhile, USDA researchers such as John Kilgo of the U.S. Forest Service have studied advanced control strategies, such as smart traps designed to remove whole sounders or herds of feral swine versus individual animals.
2: Whole sounder trapping, on average, those five areas that we trapped with smart traps, we reduced density about 53% compared to where it was before we started trapping.
1: And through the 2018 Farm Bill, APHIS and the Natural Resources Conservation Service were funded to start a pilot program, a collaboration with impacted states to control and eradicate feral swine. This is what Dana Cole calls a comprehensive approach.
0: Identifying states, identifying pilot project areas within those states that will allow us to really make progress as a partnership in these areas. NRCS can provide direct assistance through their partners to landowners through training, trap loan programs, providing assistance with restoring the natural resources and lands that have been destroyed by feral swine. And APHIS also then does what it does best and manages feral swine through direct operational control.
1: Positive results from the initial pilot program led to recent funding through the One Big Beautiful Bill Act to continue its efforts. Agriculture Undersecretary for Farm Production and Conservation Richard Fordyce, whose mission area oversees NRCS, explains current sign-up for the pilot program and grant funding available to 14 states.
3: The folks that will be applying likely for the $35 million of NRCS dollars likely will be partners that work with NRCS, like state departments of conservation, state departments of natural resources. I think each state is probably going to handle this a little bit differently and do handle it differently.
1: More details about the pilot program, including states involved, funding application, and activities to be supported, can be found online at www.nrcs.usda.gov. Type in Feral Swine Eradication Program in the search bar on the homepage. This has been Agriculture USA. I'm Rod Bain reporting for the U.S. Department of Agriculture in Washington, D.C.
4: 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Thank you very much here this morning here on AM 1150, KASM Radio 60. 9 degrees, 652. 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
4: Hey, you look at local and statewide temps here this morning. What do we have going on around the state? And right now, 69 here in Albany. Let's make our way Twin Cities metro area here this morning, and 71. And 71 here this morning. Minnesota State Fairgrounds, they're reporting 68, Bemidji 67, Roseau at 68. We have Crookston at 63, the sister in Detroit Lakes texting in her temp, 66. That was it, simple as that, no comment, no funny photo, no anything. So, must be all straight ahead work, work, work this morning. Susie the neighbor said, Joe, enough is enough. I want fall. I want cooler weather. Mm-hmm. She said, doing chores in shorts, but not sandals, she said. Sandals later today. She said, just a little sticky, she said. And then she says, when it gets a little more humid out, the cows like to run over all the drinking cups. So therefore, she said, yeah, sweep, sweep, sweep. Water, water, water, she said this morning. Which happens... That's okay, Suze. That's why you got big boots on, right? Yep.

0: 66 over there at Susie. Susie, have a good day, okay? Hope you enjoy some time by the pool. Or the lake, or whatever. She says, oh no. Busy day today. But she won't give me details. Oh, I bet you getting back to school stuff ready. Even Susie gets nervous talking back to school. Well, Suze, it's okay. You don't have to go yourself. Grand Rapids at 67. Let's see some other temps. Duluth at 64. Grand Marais at the airport, 65. More closer to home. We got Fergus Falls at 64. Alec at 71. Wilmer, 68. St. Cloud, 67. We have Sauk Center, 69. Little Falls at 68. Mora, 68. Hinckley at 70. Montevideo at 70. Marshall at 67. We have Olivia, 68. New Ulm at 70. Fairmont, 72. Faribault, 72. Rochester at 70. And right now, Winona, it's 72 degrees. There you go. Some local and statewide temps, and they're brought to you by Lake Henry Implement this morning.
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0: Auction time. Don't miss it this Thursday, September 3rd. Going to be auction over there in the Pine River area. Personal property auction of Jim Kapacek. 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As far as running condition, I assume most of the items not running, but get more details, reach out to Dan Winter. Call him up at 333-7400. Now, they will be selling in two rings. Bigger items will start at about noon. Got a UTV and trailers. They're going to be sold at about 1 o'clock, but the auction going to start at 9:30 sharp on Thursday morning. Sale located at Pine River, Minnesota. You'll see the signs. You can look at a full listing of auction items. 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Yeah, old cars, trucks, just if you're in the world of collectibles, I mean, this is an auction you want to be at. Garden decor, Americana items. They have, I mentioned that UTV, it's a 2022 Can-Am Defender, and much, much more. Yeah, don't miss it, the Jim Kapacek auction. Colonel Dan Winter, Winter Auctioneer, is going to be at this sale. This is Thursday, September 3rd at 9:30 in the morning in Pine River. Don't miss that auction. Bring a friend or two, too. Going to be selling in two rings and just a lot of items to get to at that sale. CASM Radio, number one farm radio in central Minnesota, featuring local updates from our area auction barns. Long Prairie Livestock, Central Livestock, Fergus Falls Livestock, and Tri-County Stockyards in Motley. Hey, look at a few early morning market details back on Friday. 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
4: 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Offering prices on frozen commodity pack canned turkeys on a national basis are 176 to 190 shipping point, and frozen commodity pack tong turkeys are offered at 178 to 190 shipping point. And finally, in the whole broiler fryer market, wogs are about steady. Sizes 3 to 3.5 pounds are trending low, floor stocks are adequate. If you have any questions or comments concerning this report, please call Market News at 514-284-4460. Thank you and have a good day.
0: Your poultry market news from last week on Friday from Des Moines, Iowa. Let's see here, livestock futures. We wrapped up the week on Friday. First of all, lower live cattle and feeder cattle. Feeder cattle, September, $1.55 down at $3.2090. October feeders, $1.55 lower at $3.1652. August live cattle, $1.05 lower, $2.1925. October live cattle, $1.20 lower at $2.1172. Lean hogs, October, $1.27 higher, $81.90. December hogs, $1.10 higher, $72.30. Your February hogs, $1.12 higher at $74.97. Milk futures right now higher, August 2 cents higher, $16.68. September 12 cents higher, $16.53. October 13 cents higher at $17.10. There you go. Look at a few early morning market numbers. Already 7 o'clock right on the button. And we do have a temperature of 69 degrees. Good morning.
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0: It is a Monday morning. Monday already. It is August 31st, year 2026. Yeah, final day of August here in Mid-Minnesota, coming up on Labor Day weekend as well. Final weekend of amateur baseball and, well, the beginning of school for some as well, coming up right after Labor Day. Some are already underway. So, yeah, 69. Joe, time now for news. 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
7: NBC News Radio, I'm Michael Kastner. One person has died, 15 others may be missing after a flash flood swept through the Grand Canyon, destroying footbridges and forcing the evacuation of hikers and campers. More from Mark Mayfield.
8: A man's body was recovered near Crystal Rapids along the Colorado River in what officials described as a flood-related death. The Park Service said an earlier estimate of 20 missing people was only a preliminary working figure. Officials also reported that the flooding damaged a key water pipeline serving tourists, leaving the park with limited water resources ahead of the Labor Day weekend. The pipeline supplies potable water and fire suppression for all South Rim facilities, an area heavily used for trails, viewpoints, lodging, and visitor services.
7: Iran launched retaliatory strikes at American forces in the Middle East on Sunday after the U.S. targeted suspected Iranian rocket launchers. Missiles fired into Jordan were intercepted with no reported impacts. The weekend skirmishes started when U.S. forces struck Iran's Larak Island, with CENTCOM saying Iranian units had been observed preparing to deploy rockets with mines into the Strait of Hormuz. President Trump is set to make an announcement on health care affordability today. It's expected he'll roll out a new round of Medicaid drug pricing deals as the midterm elections draw near. The man accused of killing conservative activist Charlie Kirk in Utah wants cameras kept out of the courtroom. More from Tammy Trujillo.
9: Tyler Robinson's asking a Utah court to ban cameras from the closing arguments of his preliminary hearing set for Tuesday. Attorneys for the media argue that requests to keep cameras out have already been rejected and this time should be no different. Robinson argues that cameras could taint a future jury pool and jeopardize his right to a fair trial. The media counters that trial proceedings are public and will be discussed by the public even if there are no cameras allowed in the courtroom.
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12: Three people were found dead inside a home in Inver Grove Heights on Sunday. Identities and other details have not yet been released. A Central Minnesota bar owner and his girlfriend have been arrested on charges of intentionally setting fire to the business to collect insurance money. This is in connection with an April fire at the pub in Reamer. Minnesota's settlement with Meta over its addictive properties for children could just be the beginning, Minnesota Attorney General Keith Ellison.
13: This was about Meta, but they're not the only game in town. You got YouTube, you got TikTok, we're suing them already,
14: right?
13: And you got others as well. So if those guys come into a settlement and they know we're looking at them and we're litigating with some of them, then we can get more money.
12: Ellison says if the other social media giants agree to settle, Meta will up their payment to the state. As part of the $300 million settlement, Meta has also agreed to change parts of its platform aimed at children. The on-again, off-again tariffs between the U.S. and Canada are on again. This after President Trump announced new 50% tariffs on Canadian goods sold here. Canada has responded with the same threat. DFL Senate candidate Peggy Flanagan tells MNN,
15: picking a fight with our good friends, our neighbors to the north, is a losing battle for literally everyone, but especially, as you mentioned, right, our farmers who have already been hit so hard, folks up on the range, which is, you know, and all Minnesotans are going to feel this, for goodness sakes, right? Like, they're, you know, tariffs on hockey sticks, what are we doing? It's ridiculous.
12: Canada says the tariffs will start September 8th unless President Trump is willing to drop his threat. The Twins beat the White Sox on Sunday 5-1, while the Minnesota Lynx lost to Atlanta 89-81. This is MNN.
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0: 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Let's go to the Boot Shack right off Roosevelt Road. The Boot Shack, where the boots always fit better. See Kevin and Deb at the Boot Shack. Yeah, Western boots. They got work boots, New Balance running and walking shoes. They can help you out at the Boot Shack. And when I say Western boots, too, you know, Kevin, he said, Joel, you know, if you're looking for that kind of more everyday boot, or maybe you like to go line dancing on Saturday night, whatever. So we can get you a little more fancier kind of boot, or whatever it might be. You know, I don't wear cowboy boots, but, you know, Kevin gave me all the details and kind of the lay of the land and the different styles and what they carry that's so unique, which is really cool. So go see for yourself. That's all at the Boot Shack, Roosevelt Road. They want to see you there. And also, they don't mind if you bring a Deals on Radio certificate, where you can save anywhere from 25 to, what, 50 bucks on your next new purchase over there at the Boot Shack, Roosevelt Road in St. Cloud. 68 degrees. Hey, look at some sports world and national sports details here early on.
16: It was cut-down day in the NFL, with rosters trimmed to 53 among the top headlines. The Titans cut loose quarterback Will Levis, their second-round pick in the 2023 draft. Meanwhile, it's official. Rams legend Aaron Donald is coming out of retirement. The 10-time Pro Bowl D-tackle signs a one-year deal with the Rams. OBJ is also back. Veteran receiver Odell Beckham Jr. makes the roster for the Giants. Among the baseball action Sunday, the Cubs' Pete Crow Armstrong remains insanely hot, but the Cubs lost to the Reds 7-5. Nonetheless, PZA today with two more home runs. He's hit five in the last two games. Manager Craig Counsell.
14: I think we're witnessing something. You know, you witness, I think the players go through stretches for sure. Great players go through stretches. Great seasons go through some stretches. But he spoiled us the last 2 days for sure. But it's fun to watch.
16: The Cubs, however, dropped 2 of 3 in that series. The Braves won again, beating the Rockies, Atlanta's seventh straight win. And a big upset at tennis's U.S. Open. Novak Djokovic has bounced in the first round. I'm Matt McCoy.
17: This is MNN Sports. I'm Mike Grimm. The Twins got an absolute gem from starting and winning pitcher Zebby Matthews yesterday at Target Field. The right-hander took down the first-place White Sox 5-1, winning for a sixth straight time.
18: It feels good. You know, you want to be playing your best baseball in September, and, you know, and I think this team's very capable of doing that. So, yeah, I think it's going to be a really fun month.
17: Matthews didn't allow a base runner until the sixth inning. Was he thinking perfect game?
18: I don't really think about it a ton. I'm trying to take it a pitch at a time and kind of let everything else kind of take care of itself. You know, they swung early, so I'll take the early outs. They had some loud outs, but, you know, we'll take those. Yeah, but we'll keep building, keep moving on.
17: Matthews was 5-0 in the month of August. He took a shutout into the ninth but couldn't finish the game. He worked 8 1/3 innings, allowing 5 hits and 1 run. He's now 9-8. Trevor Larnach and Josh Bell each drove home 2. Luke Kuechel blasted a solo shot. The Tigers are in town tonight. The news was not as good for the AAA St. Paul Saints, who smacked 4 homers but lost at home to Toledo yesterday 10-6. The Saints have now set a single-season record for home runs in the International League with 232 as a team. The Lynx lost for a second straight game, falling in Atlanta yesterday 89-81. Head coach Cheryl Reeves' team has lost 2 straight, but they're not pushing the panic button.
19: After the LA game, I believe we had the toughest schedule remaining. A lot of these games on the road. How are we doing? Quite well, right? And so we lose a game to the Golden State Valkyries, who are second. We lose a game to the Atlanta Dream, and they're building it. So the sky isn't falling for me. It can for you, because I know you're not used to us losing 2 in a row. But it's not related.
17: Olivia Miles scored 21 points in the setback for Minnesota. The Gopher women's soccer team beat St. Thomas yesterday 2-1. And the Vikings have finalized their roster, at least for now. They have kept 4 quarterbacks. That, of course, includes the starter Kyler Murray and the backups J.J. McCarthy, Carson Wentz, and Max Brosmer. This is MNN Sports.
0: Hey, you look at some sports, some more coming up at about 8:15 as regards to high school sports starting this week on Chasm Radio. And also, Randy will give you a recap and also a bit of a preview and possible amateur baseball coverage, too, coming up at 8:15. Hey, you look at some news and sports. We'll look at weather coming up as well. 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
21: Sunny to partly cloudy. High of 86. Tonight, clear, a low near 59. Mainly sunny on Tuesday, high of 84. Tuesday night, increase in clouds. Chance of seeing some rain, a low near 59. High of 81 on Wednesday, sunny to partly cloudy. Chance of seeing some light rain. Slight chance of a shower or thunderstorm Wednesday night, a low near 61. Slight chance of showers and storms early on Thursday, high of 84. I'm Laura Lockwood on AM 1150. K-A-S-M.
0: All right, Laura, thank you. 68 degrees, our new morning low here this morning in central Minnesota. We did have 70 earlier. Yesterday's daytime high, 79. We'll get you caught up on your growing degree days a bit later on. Let's see here. Record high, record low. What do we have there as we dial into the Weather Almanac here this morning? Record high, record low. Yosef, where do we go? Let's see here. Let's go to page number 2 there, Gilby. There you go. Page 2 is always going to work. Record high 94 back in 1907. Record low of 40 back in 1974. There you go. Look at weather, news, and sports. Your breakfast edition. You're on Chasm Radio, but time now for your morning funeral announcements. We do have a funeral service for Myrtle Mert Judas, age 101 of Sauk Center. Services will be today at 11 at the Trinity Lutheran Church in Grove Lake. A visitation to be at the church from 10 till 10:45.

0: 5 this morning for Myrtle Mert Judas, age 101. Mass of Christian burial for Andrew Wojnowitz, age 95, of St. Cloud services will be today at 11 at the Immaculate Conception Church in Rice. A visitation will start at 10 at the church this morning for Andrew Wojnowitz, age 95. A funeral service for Dr. Lois Bickler, age 64, of St. Cloud, formerly of Missouri, will be today at 11 at the Daniel Funeral Home in St. Cloud. A visitation will start at 9 a.m. This morning till service time for Dr. Lois Bickler, age 64. We'll have more funeral announcements coming up. Right now it is 7:15.
1: Hello, everyone. I'm Mark Dorenkamp with Agribusiness News on Brownfield. CHS is partnering with a major phosphate fertilizer producer to build a fertilizer production facility in Louisiana by the end of the decade. CHS CEO Jay Deberton tells Brownfield the joint venture is with Moroccan-based OCP.
2: A company that focuses primarily in the production of phosphate fertilizer and all aspects associated with it. Morocco is home to really a large portion of the world's supply of phosphate. And so it makes for a great partner.
1: He says the project is in the permitting stage and the plant could be operational toward the end of 2028. And market analyst Matt Bennett with AgMarket.net says the rally in corn heading into harvest is unusual.
3: That's as big of a contra-seasonal move as I can remember. This is not one that anyone would have predicted.
1: Bennett expects corn yield adjustments from USDA in its upcoming September report. Mark Dorenkamp, Brownfield.
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0: 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Remember last year, kind of the aches and the pains of feeding cattle and the setup you had and the bunks and all that stuff. 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In the winter time, if you're dealing with snow or just kind of a mixture of, you know, muck there in the winter time. Yeah, how about do some fence line feeding with the J style or feed right off the silo with the H style concrete bunks? Get more details, go to wormsreadymix.com. 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They can help you out. Worms, Lumber, and Ready Mix here this morning. They bring you your Brownfield update. Let's continue with your funeral announcements. Here for this morning, we do have a mass of Christian burial. For Victor Langer, age 98, appears. That'll be held at 11 on Tuesday morning at the St. John's Snopomic Church in Lastra. A visitation will be from 9 till 10:30 Tuesday morning at the Emblem Brenny Funeral Home in Pierce. Also tonight at the funeral home from 4 till 7 for Victor Langer, age 98, of Pierce. A funeral for Dr. Paul Thomas Moran, age 95, of St. Cloud. That'd be at 2 o'clock Tuesday at the St. John's Abbey University Church. A visitation would be 5:30 till 7:30 tonight at the St. John the Baptist Parish Hall. And 1 hour before the Mass on Tuesday at the church for Dr. Paul Thomas Moran, age 95. Mass of Christmas.

0: Christian burial for Helen Margaret Geyer, age 95. Service will be Thursday at 11 at the Our Lady of Lourdes Church in Little Falls. A visitation will be held Thursday morning from 9 till 10:30 at the Emblem Brenny Funeral Home in Little Falls. A rosary will be held Thursday morning at 8:30. A burial will be held Friday at 10 a.m. at the Minnesota State Veterans Cemetery for Helen Margaret Geyer, age 95. Mass of Christian burial for Bernice Mossman, age 94, of Sauk Center. That'll be Thursday morning at 11 at the Our Lady of Angels Church in Sauk Center. A visitation will be 10 till 10:45 at the church Thursday morning for Bernice Mossman, age 94. A funeral service for Lorette Lori Quistorf, age 72, of Sauk Center. That'll be Friday at 11 at St. Paul's Church in Sauk Center. A visitation will be Thursday night, 4 till 8. That's at the Patton Shad Funeral Home Sauk Center. And from 10 till 10:45 Friday at the church for Lorette Lori Quistorf, age 72. And those are your funeral announcements for this morning. And they are brought to you by the Miller Carlin Funeral Homes of St. Cloud, Albany, Holding Ford, and Upsala, the Daniel Funeral Home and Cremation, St. Cloud Clearwater, St. Joe Sartell, and the Daniel Benson Funeral Home, St. Cloud, the Daniel Anderson Funeral Home, also in Painesville, Albany Floral Shop and Gifts, the Shelley Funeral Homes of Little Falls, Piers, Swanville, and Onemia, the 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Right now, 7:21 here on your Monday morning on Chasm Radio. 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
0: 7:23, good morning on a Monday morning. Hope you're doing well here in central Minnesota here on AM 1150. Well, you know the milkmaid, right?
11: Good morning.
0: Yeah, the milkmaid. She told me she was going to go on a date the other night. Mm-hmm. She said she was going to meet this guy at the gym, of all places. I said, at the gym. Yeah, she says, yeah, it turned out he never did show up. I said, that's okay, but I don't think it's going to work out.
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0: Minnesota Twins were in action yesterday. Twins got a win 5-1. How about that? Chris Atterbury on Minnesota Twins Radio.
12: Look, ground ball to the right side. Clemens going to grab it in the grass behind the infield skin. And he throws out Romo. And how about 8 shutout innings from Zebulon Matthews? A standing ovation from the Target Field crowd. And he deserves it today.
0: And not too bad. 8 1/3. Gave up 5 hits, 1 run. Struck out 5, walking none, now 9-8 on the season. Twins, so let's see, 65-72, hosting Detroit tonight at 6:40. And Derek Shelton on the win for the Twins, and Matthews in his pitching performance.
13: The level of belief in that room has never wavered. I mean, it's unfortunate that we picked a time to not play great baseball, because we've been, you know, fairly consistent in how we played. A little bit of that is who we've played and our opponents, and they're playing well, but I think the level of belief in there. And like I was asked about in the pregame, you know, Cleveland lost the last 2 days or whatever. Like, are you worried? I'm focused on us. We need to continue to play good baseball. If we play good baseball, we'll see how the chips fall from there, but I think it's more on us than it is anybody else. You're talking about a White Sox lineup that we've seen that can do a lot of damage, and they can do a lot of damage quickly, and extremely left-handed. I mean, a couple right-handers in there, and Vargas right now is one of the best right-handers in the game. He was really impressive. He kept them off balance. He was efficient. He set the tone. I mean, much-needed victory for us, because we've been in a tough stretch, and he went out and, you know, it was a statement piece.
0: Mm-hmm. So Twins get a win there. Yeah, nice win for Minnesota. I haven't heard any numbers. Maybe I missed it on the Minnesota State Fair. Boy, it's been busy, huh? Large crowds at the fair. Yeah, still got plans to go. Do you go during the week? Do you go in the morning? Do you go in the afternoon? Do you go for the weekend? Well, yeah, haven't heard any sort of attendance. Well, let's see here. Well, there it is, Joel. You ask, and there it pops up for you. And let's see here. New attendance record on Thursday. New attendance record on Friday. Still haven't heard the number from yesterday. Yeah, new attendance record. They kind of blew it out of the water by, what, just about 20,000 people. Thursday, 155,185. Friday, they shattered the record, which was set 2 years ago. 2 years ago, over 171,000 people. This past Friday, just over 204,000 people at the fair. Saturday, just over 198,000 people at the fair, which is pretty much a status quo. But usually Saturday has a bigger number. The weekends have bigger numbers. But yeah, the first 2 days were record setters. Yeah, last year they had just over 1.9 million attend the fair. Same in 2024, hit 2.1 million back in 2019 for the largest total attendance at the fair. But yeah, it's been busy. They've had ideal weather too, so we'll see if that attendance record continues to be broke here as we continue all week long at the Minnesota State Fair. Well, what's all going on in the butter booth at the fair as well there, Yosef? And so let's see here. Who's in the butter booth? Well, it's going to be Isabella Schiffler today of Albany, representing Stearns County. So Isabella Schiffler will have her likeness carved out of butter. That'll be today. And tomorrow, Tuesday, going to be Claudia Frenchick of St. Martin representing Meeker County. Wednesday, Gracie Selner of Sleepy Eye representing Brown County. Then you got Daisy Zimmerman on Thursday from Sauk Center representing Stearns County as well. All going to take their turn in the Butter Booth at 7:30. Some news. 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
17: Three people were found dead inside a home in Inver Grove Heights on Sunday. Identities and other details have not yet been released. A Central Minnesota bar owner and his girlfriend have been arrested on charges of intentionally setting fire to the business to collect insurance money. This is in connection with an April fire at the pub in Reamer. The on-again, off-again tariffs between the U.S. and Canada are on again. This after President Trump announced new 50% tariffs on Canadian goods sold here. Canada has responded with the same threat. DFL Senate candidate Peggy Flanagan tells MNN,
18: "Picking a fight with our good friends, our neighbors to the north, is a losing battle for literally everyone, but especially, as you mentioned, right, our farmers who have already been hit so hard, folks up on the range, which is, you know, and all Minnesotans are going to feel this."
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28: Sunny to partly cloudy. High of 86. Tonight, clear, a low near 59. Mainly sunny on Tuesday, high of 84. Tuesday night, increasing clouds. Chance of seeing some rain, a low near 59. High of 81 on Wednesday, sunny to partly cloudy. Chance of seeing some light rain. Slight chance of a shower or thunderstorm Wednesday night, a low near 61. Slight chance of showers and storms early on Thursday. High of 84. I'm Laura Lockwood on AM 1150. KASF.
0: Alrighty, Laura, 70 right now. Morning low 68. Yesterday's high was 79 degrees. It was a muggy one yesterday, wasn't it? I know it felt like that for me anyhow. You could tell by my t-shirt it was kind of muggy and sticky and icky. Yeah, 70. Going to be a warmer week? Yeah, I thought we were kind of in seeing that in the past. But no, that's going to resurface again here this week, as you heard as well. So, yeah, 70 right now is our temperature. And that's a look at some weather details here for this morning. 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
0: Hey, look at a few ag events. Got Farm Progress Show going on in Boone, Iowa, Tuesday, Wednesday, Thursday. So we'll have folks on AgriTalk and Agriculture of America, and also Brownfield now reporting from Farm Progress. Farm Progress Show in Boone in what, 2 weeks or so, then they transfer over to Nebraska on Husker Harvest Day. So going to be busy a few weeks there. Other ag events, AgriTalk at Machine Repeat coming up on the program this morning at 10:06. Albany FFA alumni, their tractor raffle continues. We do have tickets here at the radio station, $10 tickets. 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You could win a restored 1951 John Deere MT tractor, restored by the Albany FFA members, led by advisor Dwayne Litchie and the crew. So, yeah, still got tickets available here at the radio station, $10 apiece, you bet. Also, let's see here, Holding Ford has their tractor raffle, Holding Ford alumni. Yeah, you can support local youth and win big. Yeah, how about that? Tickets just $10. They have just 1,000 tickets being sold as well. And, yeah, you're going to have a chance to, yeah, win in that drawing as well. Oh, let's see here. Yeah, they have, they say every dollar going to directly fund student blue jackets, leadership conventions, classroom materials as well. You can purchase your ticket with any alumni member or at all home football games, Albany Pioneer Days, and some other locations here in central Minnesota as well. So reach out to the Holding Ford FFA members, and they can help you out there on their annual tractor raffle. That's back. You can choose from a 1940 Farmall H or 1944 John Deere A tractor. So yeah, pretty neat deal there. Let's see your next hay auction. Legacy Hay Auction this Thursday, September 3rd. That'll be at 12:30 at their auction and office site over there in Sauk Center. That's going to pretty much take a peek at your ag events. Still a lot going on at the Minnesota State Fair as well. So, yeah, good luck to all of our youth and those showing cattle and projects and exhibits and such at the Great Minnesota Get-Together running through Labor Day. There you go. That is a look at your ag events. Yeah, just a reminder as well, in the butter booth, looks like Stearns County. Yeah, Isabella Schiffler will be in the butter booth representing Stearns County, getting her likeness carved out of butter today. So best of luck there, and make sure you stop on by the dairy building when you're at the fair, and you can check out the butter carvings and the live carving taking place each and every day at the fair. Ag events brought to you by...
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0: Let's recap some recent markets over there at Long Prairie Livestock, their Tuesday sale from last week, and their dairy results from their August 21st dairy sale.
3: Friday, we had a nice dairy herd. Them front end cows bring from 25 to 3,300. Some good springers that day bring from 28 to 3,700. Just a nice run of each of them. Open breedables all weights from $2 to $3 a pound. We had a nice sale in Belgrade last Thursday. Yesterday I told the boys, today's going to be our short day. I said, well, it wasn't our short day. We got done at 10 minutes to 10 last night. Huge run, nice run. Then baby calves and beef cross calves, 1,200 to 1,450. Small and commons, 1,050 to 1,200. Them Jersey crossbred calves from 750 to 1,050 on a Jersey crossbred. Good Holstein calves bring from 850 to 1,050 and small and common 750 to 850. Feeder cattle, I'd call them fully steady. Not a huge run, but the feeder cattle sold good. Killer fats, them good beef fats bring from 215 to 227. Some of them dairy cross like silage feds from 210 to 217. Some Holstein fats bring from 198 to 209. Killer bulls break from 190 to 214. The cows break, the fat cows break from 140 to 165. One little group of them break in the low 70s. Some good cutter cows from 125 to 140. Poor yielders, 115 to 125. Very few under 115 or this or that was wrong. This Friday, we got Super Dairy Sale lined up. We got a really nice herd of cows coming out of Hennepin County. Black and white, red and white Holsteins. There's right at 60 of them, and they'd be number one front-end kind. Then we got a nice herd of 100 Jersey cows coming. They'd be a number one herd of Jersey cows. I've been in a lot of them Jersey herds. I ain't been in one any better. Then would be parlors. The whole scenes would be tie stalls. Just a super run next Tuesday. Our big consignment, and we'll have tons of cattle next Tuesday. We got 276 Charlotte-based calves weaned 1 month, weighing from 400 to 500 pounds, home-raised. They'd be two-thirds steers, one-third heifers. You guys got any questions, you need me on that farm, 320-266-0724. We're family-owned, family-run, and we take pride in it, and we sure appreciate the business. Have a good week.
0: Boy, oh boy, nice big run of Charlet feeders are coming to the sale tomorrow. That's Long Prairie Livestock, Brad Teal, and joining us recapping some of the recent sale numbers. Hey, let's do chocolate milk and donuts. Let's make our way to Melrose this morning looking for Jim and Diane Beckers. Jim and Diane Beckers over there in Melrose have drew your card, so you automatically win a half gallon of chocolate milk and a half dozen donuts, courtesy of Teal's Market Cold Spring and the Cold Spring Bakery. So Jim and Diane Beckers over there in Melrose, if you're tuning in, give me a holler this morning where you can double up your prize to a full gallon and a full dozen. You automatically get that half dozen, half gallon. So Jim and Diane Beckers, give me a call. Double up your prize. 845-2184 on Chocolate Milk and Donuts here this morning. Don't miss market updates on Chasm Radio from Brownfield.
4: Soybeans were lower on profit taking in the final trading session of the week. The USDA reported a couple of flash sales.
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5: Bottom line, energy analysts say a deeper threat looms for the crude oil market well after the Iranian conflict is finally over. I'm Mark Oppold, your Bottom Line Report, this last day of August, brought to you by our friends at Helena. Attention remains fixed on a daily basis, and rightfully so, regarding the amount of oil moving through the Strait of Hormuz. Now, we've mentioned before on our program, but bottom line energy analysts say we are now reaching a very critical point regarding oil wells that have been shut down. They add, restoring production from those wells far more complicated than opening the strait. Experts say restarting a shutdown well requires restoring communication between equipment at the surface and equipment in oil reservoirs thousands of feet underground, and can take at least several weeks, if not longer. One analyst adds it's highly complicated and high risk, adding some wells may never be reopened. This is the Bottom Line Report. Farm Progress Show and the new Agronomy Zone opens tomorrow in Boone, Iowa. Helena will be there. Helena, where innovation never stops. That's our bottom line this last day of August. I'm Mark Oppold, wishing you a profitable day and a profitable week ahead.
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4: 71 degrees, good morning. Oh, let's see here. Congrats to Jim and Diane Beckers over there in Melrose. They were tuning in this morning, and they did double up their prize to a full gallon and a full dozen this morning. 1 gallon of chocolate milk and 1 dozen donuts, courtesy of the folks over there at Teal's Market in Cold Spring and the Cold Spring Bakery. So congratulations. Thanks for calling in this morning, Jim and Diane Beckers over there in Melrose this morning here on Chasm Radio. Yeah, not too darn shabby. You betcha. Appreciate that. 1 gallon, 1 dozen. Start, get your cards in. Send them to Chasm Radio, P.O. 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
4: All right, 71 degrees. Thank you there, Bobcat Ben. You bet. Let's see here. 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Here in central Minnesota, Compeer Financial. They help bring you this morning some mid-morning market update this morning here on AM 1150. We'll get to some market details coming up. Yeah, let's get some more details too. Brad Rippey talking weather, and we did see some of these, heat dome scenarios during the middle of July, and kind of getting some results in the effects on some of the crops here as a lot of folks beginning harvest or looking to start here soon. Brad Rippey has more details.
9: A moving high pressure dome over the summer has created crop concerns over several parts of the country. USDA meteorologist Brad Rippey says a mid-July heat wave over parts of the Midwest is revealing late August crop condition effects on corn.
10: And the fact that that ridge of high pressure parked itself over the upper Midwest at a very important time in the production of corn and soybeans, right through the reproductive to filling stages of development, now it increasingly appears that there was some adverse impact from that heat.
9: Soybeans, however, with later planting and development stages, as well as a greater tendency for recovery, seem to be faring better condition-wise as the heat dome moved further south in early August, leaving normal to below normal temperatures for northern and central areas of the Corn Belt. I'm Rod Bain reporting for the U.S. Department of Agriculture in Washington, D.C.
4: Alrighty, Rod, thank you very much with some of those details, too, on the weather. Let's see here. We get another follow-up on that. D2 drought and such here in the state. We did get that update on that drought monitor back on Thursday. That comes out every Thursday morning. And a few more different pockets here around the state. I know Steve Frericks did mention something on the FSA report. I'll see if I can replay that during the noon hour in regards as they're continuing to watch and monitor that drought monitor as well. Okay, let's see here. Other mid-morning market details here this morning.

0: let's look at local corn and soybean numbers. Make our way over to ADM in St. Cloud. As you look at cash corn and soybean prices, let's see your corn. We do see corn for August right now. Cash corn bid today at 451. Your October at 468. Soybean cash price today, $12. Your second half September and October at 1210. That's all at ADM in St. Cloud. ADM in St. Cloud. You look at dairy numbers. What else do we have going on there for you? As we look at milk futures here this morning, we were trading higher earlier today. Right now, August milk a penny lower, 16.65. September, 11 cents higher at 16.52. October milk is 14 cents higher at 17.11. 17.11. Also look at Wall Street from last week back on Friday. Now, we did see Wall Street. Let's see, double checking. We did close lower, if I'm not mistaken. Let's go back. Yeah, did close lower back on Friday.
1: Stocks fell after Federal Reserve Chairman Kevin Warsh signaled the Fed may raise rates. Speaking at the Central Bank Symposium in Jackson Hole, Wyoming, Warsh said the Fed has work to do if inflation persists above its target of 2%. Treasury yields, which are linked to borrowing costs, moved higher following his speech. At the closing bell, the Dow Jones Industrial Average lost 9 points to 53,559. The S&P 500 fell 19 points to 77.11. The NASDAQ dropped 138 points to 26,402. I'm Levon Putney.
0: All right, Levon, yeah, more from that. Fed Reserve Chairman Kevin Warsh says trends matter most when making monetary policy decisions.
2: Each of these broad inflation measures have fallen significantly from their highs of a few years ago, but progress over the last couple of years has been more modest.
0: Yeah, he says they are watching everything they can do right now.
2: We're staying keenly focused on market internals, watching performance across sectors.
0: Yeah, very, very basic statements. You know, it's, I guess that's typical, I guess. But he also says there's been some improving as well.
2: And while this summer's PCE and CPI readings were better than expected, they do not tell me that underlying trends have meaningfully improved.
0: Yeah, not really saying a whole lot right there. That's like receiving a paycheck. Yeah, it was better than expected, but my economic situation is going to remain steady. Yeah, not saying a whole lot, right? I don't know. Don't mean to add some commentary, but you don't get, you get a lot of bone, but you don't get any meat on that bone a lot, right? Which is pretty typical there, Gilly. Anyhow, mid-morning market update this morning brought to you by Compeer Financial. Shannon Nelson, Brad Herkinoff, Lane Meyer. Yeah, you get meat on the bone there when you're talking finances over there at Compeer Financial. They can help you out. They understand agriculture, too. Yeah, Brad, very, very focused. His specialty is the dairy side of things. You got Shannon, who still very heavily involved on their family steer and crop farm. And then also, Lane Meyer as well. He's got a background in financing and ag equipment. So his focus right there on ag equipment. Then you got Rachel Molitor on the Compeer team, too. She helps you out when it comes to crop insurance or dairy RP or maybe the LRP program. Yeah, they really have their specialties, and they can help out in any other facet, too, of agriculture or just your rural general ag needs. Financial needs. Compeer Financial. Shannon, Brad, Lane, Rachel, the whole crew serving all of central Minnesota. They bring you your mid-morning market update this morning here on Chasm Radio. Let's take a look at some more local markets as we have a chance to recap the sale from last week on Wednesday over there at Tri-County Stockyards in Motley.
3: This is Devin Bartle at Tri-County Stockyards with your market report for Wednesday, August 26th. Today we had black steers weighing 377 at 485. Black steers weighing 550 at 382.50. Black steers weighing 729 at 347. Black steers weighing 850 at 323. In the heifer department, we had black heifers weighing 315 at 520. Black heifers weighing 467 at 389. Black heifers weighing 535 at 375. Black heifers weighing 650 at 337. Black heifers weighing 705 at 321. Black heifers weighing 976 at 271. Top fat heifer today weighed 1,100 pounds at 244. Top slaughter cow weighed 10 and a quarter at $1.89. Top slaughter bull weighed 1,730.

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1: All righty. Thank you, Devin. Devin Bartle over there at Tri-County in Montley. A few more market details coming up. We got news at 8 o'clock as well coming up here on Chasm Radio 755.
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1: Central Livestock, they do have a Tuesday sale coming up tomorrow. And when the sale is going on, that means the cafe is open too. Janet says, well, Joe, here's the menu for breakfast. Boy, if you've never had the tubby sandwich before, you're missing out. I may fast today so I can make sure I can have enough room for the big tubby sandwich. That's a sandwich, egg, sausage, and cheese. It's in between two pieces of French toast. Now, if that doesn't sound appealing, if you don't agree with me, I don't think we can be friends. Yeah. Also, hash browns on the side, too. You can eat it like a sandwich. I've had it before. I just have it on the plate, and then I douse it in syrup. Just drown it in syrup. Oh, boy, is that good. And then if you have room, I know you will, because lunch, they got meatloaf, cheesy potatoes, peas, and bread. Dessert, banana cake. Oh, I like banana cake with ice cream and pumpkin pie. Go see Janet and Holly. That's over at the cafe at Central Livestock. Now, if you're not buying or selling cattle, that's okay, too, because the cafe is open to everybody, open to the public. Yeah, make sure you swing on over tomorrow morning. That tubby sandwich, ooh, highlighting that breakfast. That's good eating. Go see Janet and Holly over there at the cafe at Central Livestock Association. Speaking of Central Livestock, we'll recap their sale results from last Tuesday. We'll do that next.
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6: 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It's people like you that get our message out to all the people. So thank you very much.
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1: 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Your mixed grade $1.96 to $204. Market cows mostly brought $1.2250 to $1.35. High yielders $1.37 to $1.58. Thin and shelly $1.22.5 and lower. Market bulls $1.63 to $208. Holstein calves at $600 to $980 by the head.

0: Bred beef calves at $9.25 to $12.80, younger calves at $5.25 and lower. All at Central Livestock.
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0: Already 8 o'clock right on the button. Good morning. 72 degrees, which is our morning high temperature. We'll look at your weather coming up. A time now for news. News update here at 8 Bells, brought to you by Shady's Sunset Bay, St. Anna. Hope you had a chance to enjoy their chicken buffet yesterday. Yeah, they're closed today, but boy, they got a lot of great weekly specials. We'll give you details on that. But right now, news, world, and national news.
2: NBC News Radio. I'm Michael Kastner. Iran launched retaliatory strikes at American forces in the Middle East on Sunday after the U.S. targeted suspected Iranian rocket launchers. Missiles fired into Jordan were intercepted with no reported impacts. The weekend skirmishes started when U.S. forces struck Iran's Larak Island, with CENTCOM saying Iranian units had been observed preparing to deploy rockets with mines into the Strait of Hormuz. One person is dead, about 15 others are unaccounted for, after a flash flood swept through the Grand Canyon, destroying footbridges and forcing the evacuation of hikers and campers. David Gregory says he was part of a group that was airlifted to safety over the weekend.
3: Hearing later that the bridge that we crossed was wiped out kind of makes you think that maybe we should have been in more of a panic.
2: A man's body was recovered along the Colorado River in what officials described as a flash flood death. Officials say the flooding damaged a key water pipeline serving tourists. As a result, the park has limited water resources at Labor Day weekend. The pipeline supplies potable water and fire suppression for all South Rim facilities. The death toll from the powerful flooding last week in Nepal is now at over 900. More from Mark Mayfield.
4: Authorities say the number of missing stands at more than 4,200. A spokesperson with the U.S. State Department said on Sunday that 85 Americans are still unaccounted for. While crisis response coordinators say the devastation has been overwhelming, they also say well over 10,000 people have been rescued, including more than 270 foreign nationals. The devastating floods were caused by a glacier collapse on the Nepal-Tibet border region last Wednesday.
2: After more U.S. airstrikes on Iran, stock futures are falling. Michael Kastner, NBC News Radio.
0: Alrighty, Michael, thank you very much. A look at some news, world and national news, local and statewide news, and the Minnesota News Network.
5: MNN, I'm Jason Dinesen. Minnesota could get more than $300 million from the settlement reached last week with Meta, and Attorney General Keith Ellison says that could just be the beginning.
6: This was about Meta, but they're not the only game in town. You got YouTube, you got TikTok, we're suing them already,
7: right?
6: And you got others as well. So if those guys come into a settlement and they know we're looking at them and we're litigating with some of them, then we can get more money.
5: Ellison says if the other social media giants agree to settle, Meta will up their payment to the state. Meta has also agreed to change parts of its platform aimed at children. The on-again, off-again tariffs between the U.S. and Canada are on again. This after President Trump announced new 50% tariffs on Canadian goods sold here. Canada has responded with the same threat. DFL Senate candidate Peggy Flanagan tells MNN,
8: picking a fight with our good friends, our neighbors to the north, is a losing battle for literally everyone, but especially, as you mentioned, right, our farmers who have already been hit so hard, folks up on the range, which is, you know, and all Minnesotans are going to feel this. For goodness sakes, right, like they're, you know, tariffs on hockey sticks, what are we doing? It's ridiculous.
5: Canada says the tariffs will start September 8th unless President Trump is willing to drop his threat. Three people were found dead inside a home in Inver Grove Heights on Sunday. Identities and other details have not yet been released. The Twins salvaged the final game of a three-game series against the White Sox on Sunday at Target Field with a 5-1 win behind a strong pitching performance from Zebby Matthews. The Minnesota Lynx lost on the road to Atlanta on Sunday, 89-81. The Lynx are on a break through September 18th for the FIBA World Cup. This is MNN.
0: Hey, you look at news here at 8 Bells, brought to you by

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0: Good morning. We check in fellow farm broadcaster Stephanie Hoff joining us here on KASM Radio. She had a chance to talk to Edge Dairy Farmer Cooperative discussing the situation with trade on the U.S. and Canada and USMCA here recently.
3: We're sitting down with Edge Dairy Farmer Cooperative's Chief Policy Officer Karen Geffert. She says the industry is actively engaged with federal officials.
4: Dairy does have a seat at the table. I would say the administration has been keenly aware that dairy is a big issue, has had a long set of maybe challenging conversations when it comes to negotiations with Canada. A lot of that has to do with the way in which the Canadian system is set up. But as far as this current administration and engagement on where we need to be from a dairy standpoint, we have had sustained conversations with the United States Trade Representative, USDA, members of Congress, and other allied industry groups who are in the same boat. So that there has been some coordination in messaging. There has been kind of trying to have that clear drumbeat of this is what dairy needs and this is what's helpful or not helpful for dairy as we go through these negotiations.
3: Geffert says the industry's message has remained consistent since the U.S.-Mexico-Canada agreement took effect. Canada must follow through on the dairy access commitments it agreed to under the trade deal.
4: Our message has been this entire time, hey, Canada is not upholding the agreement that they set forth to do so in the USMCA signing. So they've got some dairy commitments that they have not fulfilled. And that does include this TRQ administration. They also agreed to some transparency. And then the way in which they have pricing set up in Canada. And so those components have been disingenuous, perhaps might be the way in which to phrase that. So, you know, the messaging to our administration has been, hey, Canada's got to come and uphold the agreement that they signed, and we need to do that. So we do support the enforcement of the agreement.
3: Geffert says the goal is accountability without jeopardizing a critical export relationship.
4: It's really important to keep Canada, hold them accountable, but we can't throw the baby out with the bathwater. USMCA has been a valuable agreement for U.S. dairy, and we need to make sure that that stays intact. But we get a few of the other things done along the way. It's our second largest trading partner, so it's important to continue to keep dialogue open and to try and make sure that we have access to that market. So it is not a clear and easy path forward, but we've got some great opportunities here to really tell dairy's story and the importance of dairy and the access to Canada in that story.
3: Karen Geffert along with us. She's Edge Dairy Farmer Cooperative's Chief Policy Officer. She says she's optimistic that both objectives can be achieved, ensuring Canada lives up to its USMCA obligations while maintaining a trading relationship that supports U.S. dairy exports. I'm Stephanie Hoff reporting.
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0: Good morning, auction time, the Jim Kopacek Auction. 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

0: 92, partly cloudy. High of 86. Tonight, clear, a low near 59. Mainly sunny on Tuesday, high of 84. Tuesday night, increase in clouds. Chance of seeing some rain, a low near 59. High of 81 on Wednesday, sunny to partly cloudy. Chance of seeing some light rain. Slight chance of a shower or thunderstorm Wednesday night, a low near 61. Slight chance of showers and storms early on Thursday, high of 84. I'm Laura Lockwood on AM 1150. KASF.
1: Alrighty, Laura, thank you very much. We'll look at your record high for this day. Record high was 94 degrees back in 1907. 94 record high. Record low for this day. Yeah, 40 back in 1974. 79 yesterday's high, 66 yesterday's low temperature. We did add 22 more growing degree days yesterday, so right now we're at 2,160 growing degree days, 2160. Last year on this day, we were at 2,078, so a little bit ahead of last year's pace. Last year on this day, we had 76 for a daytime high, 53 for a low. Normal high for today, 77. Normal high, normal low, 55. No precip here in the last 24 hours, 79 yesterday's high, morning low 68 right now. We are at 72 degrees. There you go. Look at some weather and some news details here on KASM Radio 4 this morning. 72 degrees. We'll get the sports scoreboard show. That's coming up.
2: I've got high blood pressure, and it's higher right now.
3: Smoking in the Metrodome. It's not allowed. No smoking in this stadium. If you must smoke, go to Cleveland.

0: Schlung it, loops this to center field. That's going to drop in for a base hit. Oh. And it gets by Brady Clair. And the Martins are going to win this one as Cole comes in to score. It took a big hop on Brady Clair and got by him. And that will end this ball game. And, you know, had it been in front of Brady, they were ready to hold him.
1: I'd say the stop sign was on, but that little medium hop for Clair kind of rolled up on him. And, like you say, kicked away.
0: This is the season here. For one of these teams, Olson takes the snap. Olson throws to the end zone, and the Huskies! Huskies win! Huskies win! Huskies win!
2: Jack Reelin.
0: Oh, Jack Reelin, he caught the two-point conversion. Huskies are going to win this one. Oh, my God! Oh, my God! Oh, my God!

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Randy Rothstein in on this Monday morning, the last day of August, the 31st of August, 2026. Time to take a look what has gone on in sports, what's going to happen in sports here in central Minnesota and beyond. Sports for a Monday morning. And a lot of sports going on over the weekend. Lots of our amateur baseball teams moving on to the final weekend. St. Martin winning on Saturday. Martins will be playing this coming Saturday at 11 a.m. down in Jordan. Richmond Royals winning Saturday. Richmond will play Friday night. El Rosa winning Saturday. El Rosa plays Friday night. Luxembourg winning Saturday. Lux will play Friday night. Cold Spring Springers winning on Sunday. They'll play on Saturday. Sartell Muskies, they won over the weekend. They'll play on Saturday. So, and Sobieski. Sobieski defeating Kimball yesterday. Sobieski will play on Saturday, too. So we still got half a dozen teams here in the running for state championships in A, B, and C. Be a lot of fun that final weekend of amateur baseball play. Other sports this morning on KASM Radio, our Minnesota Twins salvaged the final game of a three-game series with the Chicago White Sox, winning yesterday by a score of 5-1, getting a brilliant pitching performance from Zebby Matthews. Zebby went 8 1/3 innings yesterday before Mr. Hoffman comes in and gives up a base hit that scores that one run that blew the shutout. But, yeah, Twins with a nice win. Now they take on Detroit, taking on the Tigers. They'll host them for a three-game series tonight at Target Field. Zebby Matthews now 9-8. See, won six in a row. Pitching good. Pitching good. Minnesota Vikings yesterday made a deal on the final day of roster cuts. They sent offensive lineman Walter Rouse and a 2027 seventh-round pick to New England in exchange for a sixth-round pick in the draft. The Vikings are carrying 26 offensive players, 24 defensive players, three special team players to make up their 53-man roster. NFL has sidelined the Green Bay Packers star running back Josh Jacobs amid his criminal case. TMZ's reporting the league has placed Jacobs on the commissioner's exempt list. The NFL told TMZ Jacobs may not practice or attend games while he's on the list. He can go to the Packers facility on a limited basis with the club's permission for meetings, individual workouts, therapy, and rehab, along with other approved non-football activities. The move comes days after Jacobs was charged with misdemeanor battery and criminal damage to property following an alleged altercation with his ex-girlfriend. So, rumblings in the pack locker rooms. Milwaukee Brewers' winning streak is finally over, falling to the Texas Rangers 7-4 at American Family Field. Dustin May tagged with the loss. Milwaukee had won four straight. They visit the Cubbies for a four-game series that begins tonight. First full week of college football season has arrived. Week one begins Thursday with Minnesota hosting Eastern Illinois. Iowa State opens the season on Saturday when it hosts Southeast Missouri State. Iowa also in action on Saturday when they host North Illinois. Wisconsin opening the year on Sunday when it takes on Notre Dame at Lambeau Field. That'd be a good game. Minnesota Lynx fell to the Atlanta Dream 89-81 from College Park. Olivia Miles led Minnesota in scoring with 21. The Lynx have dropped back-to-back games. Will host the New York Liberty when they return from the FIBA Women's Basketball World Cup on September the 18th. Chicago, or actually the St. Paul Saints losing yesterday.
So, been tough goings for the Saints recently. Other news in sports this morning. Let's go over to that national sports scene. Yesterday we had golf. Scotty Scheffler back on top. Yeah, Scheffler winning golf tournament yesterday. FedEx Cup champion once again. Scheffler won the PGA Tour Championship by 3 strokes after finishing atop the leaderboard. He joins Tiger Woods, Rory McIlroy as the only multiple-time champions. Victor Hovland finished second at 13 under par. Ryan Garrett was third at 12 under par. Defending champion Tommy Fleetwood tied for 11th at 10 under par. An underdog is claiming the last spot in the NASCAR Cup Series playoffs. Ryan Preece cruised to victory lane at Daytona on Saturday after securing a win at the Coke Zero Sugar 400. He overcame a more than 30-point deficit to steal the final chase spot from Shane Van Gisbergen. Preece and 15 other drivers will begin their quest for the championship when the entire field squares off at Darlington next Sunday. Familiar face has found himself on the Giants' 53-man roster. Giants announced Sunday that wide receiver Odell Beckham Jr. has made the initial roster after a season out of the NFL. Beckham Jr. signed with the Giants in the spring. Head coach John Harbaugh said roster spot was not guaranteed. The 33-year-old didn't miss a single practice, caught 7 passes for 76 yards this preseason. So, on the Giants roster. Speculation around surrounding Aaron Donald's NFL comeback is over. ESPN reporting the 10-time Pro Bowler came out of retirement on Sunday to rejoin the Rams. 35-year-old Donald agreed to a 1-year deal worth $20 million. Not a bad gig, right? Which can reach $30 million with playoff incentives. Donald retired in 2024 and has more than 110 career sacks, which is second most in league history among defensive tackles. Yeah, the NFL, though, is a tough game. And to be out a year, really not playing competitive football, and to come back, the body's a year older. Let's see. We'll see how that works. And today is the last day. Or actually, tomorrow, September 1st. But, yeah, get it done today to get your tickets for the Minnesota Amateur Baseball Hall of Fame induction night. And that's going to take place on Saturday, September 19th at the River's Edge Convention Center in St. Cloud, home of Minnesota Amateur Baseball Hall of Fame Museum. Social begins at 3 with the banquet at 5:30. 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Some locals this year being inducted into the Minnesota Amateur Baseball Hall of Fame include Tim Beyer from Regal, Dale McAdams from Roscoe, Gary Schlepper from Shakopee, Harlan Butch Steen from Raymond, Greg Odegaard from Arlington, and Alan Drexler from Searles. Also being inducted this year, Tom Elliott from Wilmer newspaper, and former St. Cloud Times writer. 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

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So, September 19th, that event taking place in St. Cloud. That's your Sports Scoreboard Show on KASM. Oh, by the way, we have girls volleyball starting tomorrow night here on KASM Radio. The high school sports season kicking off. The girls volleyball team at Malacca tomorrow night. Kirby will have that broadcast here on KASM Radio. So high school sports tomorrow night, both on KASM and KDDG tomorrow night. We have girls volleyball as well. So, yeah, it is that time. You'll see a lot of buses tomorrow as the kiddos back in a lot of area schools. Officially, I think some may start today, but a lot of them are starting tomorrow. 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

0: Currently 72 degrees in Albany on our Arcos weather station. That humidity at 94%. This morning, we have a dew point here in Chasm Land of 69. Already very sticky out. Our forecast does call for a high today of 86 degrees. That temp will drop to 59 tonight with mainly clear skies. Look for a high of 84 on Tuesday, 81 on Wednesday, 84 on Thursday, 87 on Friday, first night of high school football here on KASM. There'll be Thursday-Friday football games this week. Albany plays Friday night. Saturday, 87, another scorcher. Sunday, 83 degrees, so a warm week. Warm week as we enter into September, officially starting tomorrow. And there is a little mention of some rain in the forecast, maybe Wednesday night, Thursday night, maybe some Tuesday night, but that chance is minimal, just like that chance we were supposed to get last night. Everything went way north last night. And they can use the rain up in northern Minnesota, but it is dry here in central Minnesota, too. The 31st of August, what happened on this date in history? Thomas Edison received a patent for the kinematographic, that's a big word. It's a camera. He produced movie pictures with that. Also on this date in history, 1969, former heavyweight boxing champion Rocky Marciano was killed in an airplane crash in Iowa. He's the only heavyweight champion to have finished his career undefeated. That was in 1969. This date in history, 1987, Michael Jackson's album Bad was released with more than 2 million in advance sales. And in 1990, this is a long time ago, but it seems not so long ago, Ken Griffey and Ken Griffey Jr. became the first father-son pair to play together on the same team, the Seattle Mariners. That was in 1990. Both father and son singled in the first inning. Pretty crazy. 1997, Britain's Princess Diana was killed in an automobile accident in Paris, France. She was just 36 years old. That was in 1997. Diana's companion, Dadi Al-Fadd, and the car's driver, Henry Paul, were also killed in the accident. Her bodyguard, Trevor Rees-Jones, was the only survivor. That was back in 1997. Lost Princess Diana. 2004, Arnold Schwarzenegger addressed the Republican National Convention. It's 8:30 in news time, brought to you by Frederick Star and Oil.
1: Minnesota could get more than $300 million from the settlement reached last week with Meta, and Attorney General Keith Ellison says that could just be the beginning.
2: This was about Meta, but they're not the only game in town. You got YouTube, you got TikTok, we're suing them already,
3: right?
2: And you got others as well. So if those guys come into a settlement, and they know we're looking at them and we're litigating with some of them, then we can get more money.
1: Ellison says if the other social media giants agree to settle, Meta will up their payment to the state. Meta has also agreed to change parts of its platform aimed at children. A central Minnesota bar owner and his girlfriend have been arrested on charges of intentionally setting fire to the business to collect insurance money. This is in connection with an April fire at the pub in Reamer. For more on these and other stories, visit MinnesotaNewsNetwork.com. 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
0: Frederick's Tire and Oil, bringing us our news this morning here on KASM Radio. 72 degrees. That dew point right now, looking at that dew point, it is sitting at 69 yet. 69. So, yeah, it is sticky outside here in Chasm Land this morning. Okay. We've got Neil Roberts. Neil bringing us our training camp today with the Minnesota Vikings here on KASM Radio.
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10: He's a sixth-round pick in 2020 out of Michigan, and he has become one of the leaders on the defense for the Vikings, a top defense, I might add, in the NFL, and has already been a four-time team captain. Josh Metellus joins us. And, Josh, what does especially that last part mean to you?
11: It means a lot to sit up in front of 53 guys and them to name you captain and the leader of men. It's definitely something I hold very close to my heart. They wouldn't have voted me for no reason. My main goal every year is to get that captain and be a frontline guy for this team and lead them out in a victory.
10: Just not on the field, but that's off the field too, Josh. You're a class act everywhere, and I'm guessing guys take note of that too.
11: Yes, and I was actually telling the young guys, they were surprised to see how much the vets have taken them under their wings and how much game we're giving them, and I tried to tell them that we would be dead wrong if we didn't pass on the same information that was passed to us. You have a duty to this league and to the generation, you know, to pass that on and to keep it going.
10: Who is that guy for you?
11: Right now, we get the whole DB room, to be honest. Mainly Jacoby, obviously, you know, play the same position. He was our third-round pick.
10: All right, hey, we'll talk 26 when we come back.
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10: We're with Viking safety, Josh Metellus. And Josh, you guys were a top defense last year. You got a lot of guys back, added some more bullets in the draft. How good can you guys be?
11: This is just putting it out there. I think we got a chance to be the best defense in the league just because the foundation is there. And the things we've done in those years prior to build on, to come into this year and have core guys, part of this team that we're here that's showing up on the tape to pass that knowledge on why we do things, how do we go about Sundays, how do we engineer victory. We know the recipes, and I think with the additions that we made and the additions that we brought back, we're set up for greatness. And it's all about earning it, though. And I probably last time I'm going to tell anybody that about being the best defense in the league, but I think, you know, we have a chance to go earn that right.
10: You're a blessing, Josh Metellus. Keep doing all you do.
11: Thank you.
10: All right, Josh Metellus, everybody. That concludes this one. Until next time, I'm Neil Roberts.
14: 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We like the tough jobs.
0: Thank you, Neil Roberts. Yeah, we'll catch Minnesota Vikings training camp today for a few more days. And then the Vikings don't play until next week. So they have just about a full 2 weeks off from their game that they held on Friday. So it'll be a little wait and see with the Minnesota Vikings. Hey, I've got a four-pack of Minnesota Renaissance Festival tickets. If somebody listening out there wants to go to the Renaissance Festival, that four-pack is waiting for you right now, 845-2184. These tickets are good for the next two weekends. So over Labor Day weekend, September 5th, 6th, and 7th, September 12th and 13th, and October the 2nd. That's where these four tickets are good for. 845-2184, 845-2184. If you'd like my four-pack of tickets, make my phone ring this morning, and I'll set you up with some tickets. Good morning. You're on KASM. Would you like my Minnesota Renaissance Festival tickets?
15: Yes, I sure would.
0: Your name, please.
15: My name's Roger Oman.
0: Roger Oman. And Roger calling from?
15: From Albany.
0: All right. Roger, I'll have four tickets at the front desk for you here. And again, they're good for the next two weekends and October 2nd, okay?
15: Okay, great. Thank you.
0: Thank you, Roger. Roger Oman of Albany, the lucky winner of a four-pack of Renaissance Festival tickets. I'll be giving four more away here right, let's say, about 6 minutes before 9 o'clock. 6 minutes before 9 o'clock. So if you're listening out there and you're wondering how can you get your hands on some Renaissance tickets, well, you listen here in the next half hour and, yeah, maybe next 15 minutes, actually. And we'll make you a lucky winner of Renaissance tickets. All right, coming up next on KASM, it's your weatherology. We'll get to those folks right after these messages.
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0: Weatherology time for you this morning on KASM. 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Laura Lockwood joins us from Weatherology, and a good Monday morning to you, Laura.
17: Good Monday morning to you as well. How are you doing?
0: Not too bad. Not too bad. A gorgeous weekend here in central Minnesota. And, you know, this last day of August and early September starting out warm, isn't it?
17: It really is

0: looking at some pretty solid heat here continuing for the week, definitely above normal. Average high is 77. We're going to be above that here throughout the week, and the dew points are up there, so definitely feeling it. We'll have pretty quiet weather here initially, lots of sunshine today and tomorrow. High of about 86 today, 84 tomorrow. Tonight we'll cool to about 59, and a chance of seeing some light rain, even a few storms possible during the middle of the week here. Wednesday, chance of seeing some rain early, high of about 81. Chance of showers and storms overnight, and Thursday could see a few lingering showers or storms early on. Then sunshine returns, high of 84. Friday, sunny, high of 87. So all in all, looking at unseasonably warm temperatures. I'm meteorologist Laura Lockwood.
1: Laura, always good to talk to you. We'll talk to your colleagues a little later on today. You have a good morning.
0: Sounds great. You too. Bye-bye.
1: Bye-bye. Laura Lockwood with us here on KESM. 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
1: 72 degrees now in Albany. It's a Monday morning, Max and Deb, Monday-type morning. Here's 26 miles.

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2: 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When hiking, camping, fishing, or working outdoors, watch where you step and where you place your hands, especially around rocks, tall grass, and logs. Never depend on hearing a rattle. Snakes can lose their rattles and remain silent. Give any snake plenty of space, keep pets close, and avoid trying to move or kill it. If bitten, seek emergency medical care immediately. Stay calm, do not cut, suck, or ice the wound. Always remain alert whenever exploring remote terrain. I'm Ken Chester.
0: Tech Mobility Minute for you here on KASM Radio. Well, it's been just a little under a week that Dolly Parton passed away. And all the tribute shows that are airing now and Parton's memory, she was certainly an icon in the music industry. And we recognize that. We memorialize that. We remember that in Dolly Parton.

0: Dolly Parton, But You Know I Love You, from 1981. 10 minutes in front of 9 o'clock.
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1: All righty, 73 degrees now in Albany. Max and Deb going to take us up to our ticket giveaway. Yeah, I've got a four-pack of Renaissance Festival tickets right after Max and Deb here on KASM Radio.

0: Max and Deb and Wagon Wheel for you this morning on KASM Radio. All righty. Now you can give me a call this morning, 845-2184, 845-2184. I've got a four-pack of Minnesota Renaissance Festival tickets I am giving away to our lucky caller number one. Caller number one this morning gets a four-pack. Good morning. You're on KASM Radio. Would you like my Renaissance Festival tickets?
1: Yes, I would.
0: What is your name?
1: Janine Welly.
0: And the first name again?
1: Janine.
0: Janine. Okay. All right. Janine Welly, where are you calling from?
1: Calling from Albany.
0: Albany. Janine, I'll have those tickets here at the radio station, and you can pick them up when you got a chance. Now, these are good for the next two weekends, so Labor Day weekend, the 5th, 6th, and 7th.

0: and the 12th and 13th of September, and then October 2nd yet. Okay?
1: Okay, sounds good.
0: Thank you, Janine. Janine okay. Welly, lucky winner of some Renaissance Festival tickets for you this morning here on KASM Radio. Joyful Inspiration Time. Joyful Inspirations brought to you by Our Savior's Lutheran Church in Albany. 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
2: Greetings from Our Savior's Lutheran Church in Albany, where we connect with God and each other. A reading from Christ in Our Home. Weight of the World, Psalm 17, verse 7. Wondrously show your steadfast love. When I am overwhelmed, I find it hard to fall asleep or get back to sleep. Whatever problems I might be experiencing and whatever worries I am carrying for family, friends, or the world, they feel especially weighty in the middle of the night. When I wake up in the morning, though, my burdens often feel lessened. It's easy to relate to the psalmist who appears to be praying in the night. If you visit me by night, verse 3. For God's help to come in the morning, the psalmist calls confidently on God to wondrously show God's steadfast love. This love has been made to the writer again and again through prayers God has answered and promises God has kept. Nighttime is a hard time to be awake and to feel alone with one's problems. But the psalmist speaks with assurance, "You will answer me," verse 5. We are never alone. God's wondrous works remind us that God's steadfast love comes in the morning. Hope for the world, thank you for accompanying me in the darkness of hours. Amen.

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2: NBC News Radio, I'm Michael Kastner. Deadly flash flooding hit parts of the Grand Canyon over the weekend. NBC's Dana Griffin reports one person is dead and more than a dozen are missing.
3: The National Park Service asking the public for any information on those who may have been hiking in the canyon. The floodwaters sending people running for safety. Most of them had to be airlifted Saturday.
2: Officials say the flooding damaged a key water pipeline serving tourists. As a result, the national park has now limited water resources ahead of the Labor Day weekend. Tensions between the U.S. and Iran are heating up again. More from Alice Barr.
3: The U.S. military launched its first strikes against Iran in a month to prevent Iranian forces from laying mines in the Strait of Hormuz, according to U.S. Central Command, which called it a limited action against an imminent threat.
2: Days earlier, President Trump announced that the critical waterway had been cleared in its entirety of mines. Iran launched retaliatory strikes at American forces in the Middle East yesterday. Missiles fired into Jordan were intercepted with no reported impacts. The back and forth marks the first escalation in more than a month. NBC News foreign correspondent Matt Bradley and his team are recovering after being attacked in the occupied West Bank. Bradley says everyone on his team took hits when they were attacked by Israeli settlers while interviewing an elderly Palestinian woman over the weekend. Singer David is being arraigned this morning in Los Angeles on charges he murdered a 14-year-old girl. More from Mark Mayfield.
4: Last month, a judge in Los Angeles ruled there's enough evidence for a trial. Prosecutors believe the 21-year-old killed Celeste Rivas Hernandez because she threatened to expose their sexual relationship.
2: Michael Kastner, NBC News Radio.
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1: Mainly clear skies today with daytime highs approaching 86. Winds out of the northwest, 5 to 10 miles per hour. Lows around 59. Tonight, mainly clear. Sunshine mixed with clouds at times. Tomorrow, daytime highs approaching 84. Partly cloudy and dry Wednesday and Thursday, low 80s. Wednesday, mid 80s by Thursday. From the Weatherology Weather Center, I'm meteorologist Jennifer Wojcicki on AM 1150 KASM.
0: Thank you, Jennifer. Currently in Albany on our Arcos weather station, 73 degrees, the humidity at 89%. This morning, the dew point at 68. The pressure is sharply on the rise at 29.85, and the winds, they're blowing out of the northwest. I'm seeing them 7 to 9 miles an hour out of the northwest this morning.

0: Average high for this day, 77. The average low, 55. Currently, 73. Sunrise came at 6:38, sets at 7:58 tonight. Record high for August 31st, 94 in 1907, and the record low, 40 in 1974. Nothing in the way of precipitation the last 24 hours. Yesterday saw a high of 79, a morning low of 68, and currently in Albany, we have 73 degrees. That is our morning weather on KASM. 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
0: 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That service will be held at 11 o'clock this morning. Trinity Lutheran Church in Grove Lake. Friends may call from 10 to 10:45 this morning at Trinity Lutheran Church, Grove Lake. The Patton Shot Funeral and Cremation Services of Sock Center in charge of the arrangements for Myrtle Mert Judas, 101 of Sock Center. A massive Christian burial for Andrew Watanowitz, 95 of St. Cloud. That service will be held at 11 o'clock this morning, Immaculate Conception Catholic Church in Rice. Friends may call beginning at 10 o'clock this morning at the church in Rice for Andrew Watanowitz, age 95 of St. Cloud. Funeral services for Dr. Lois Bickler, 64 of St. Cloud and formerly of Columbia, Missouri. That service will take place at 11 o'clock this morning at the Daniel Funeral Home in St. Cloud. Friends may call from now until the time of the service this morning at the Daniel Funeral Home in St. Cloud for Dr. Lois Bickler, 64, St. Cloud, formerly of Columbia, Missouri. A massive Christian burial for Victor Langer, 98 appears. That service will be held Tuesday morning at 11 o'clock, St. John's Catholic Church in Lastrup. Friends may call today from 4 to 7 o'clock and from 9 to 10:30 on Tuesday, all at the Emblem Brenny Funeral Service in Piers. 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Funeral services for Dr. Paul Thomas Morin, 95 of St. Cloud. 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Friends may call from 5:30 to 7:30 today at the St. John the Baptist Parish Hall, and 1 hour before the Mass on Tuesday at the church, the Winter Funeral Home of Cold Spring, in charge of the arrangements for Dr. Paul Thomas Morin, 95 of St. Cloud. A Mass of Christian burial for Helen Margaret Geyer, 95 of Little Falls. That service will be held on Friday at 10 o'clock, actually on Thursday. On Thursday at 11 o'clock at Our Lady of Lourdes Catholic Church in Little Falls. Friends may call on Thursday from 9 to 10:30 at the Emblem Brenny Funeral Service in Little Falls. There will be a rosary at 8:30 on Thursday at the funeral home. Burial will take place on Friday at 10 o'clock at Minnesota State Veterans Cemetery north of Little Falls. 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A Mass of Christian burial for Bernice Mossman, 94 of Sauk Center. Service will take place on Thursday at 11 o'clock. Our Lady of the Angels Catholic Church, Sauk Center. Friends may call from 10 to 10:45 Thursday at the church for Bernice Mossman, 94 of Sauk Center. And a Mass of Christian burial for Lorette Laurie Quistorf, 72 of Sauk Center. That service will take place Friday at 11 o'clock, St. Paul's Catholic Church, Sauk Center. Friends may call from 4 to 8 o'clock on Thursday at the Patton Shot Funeral Home in Sauk Center, and from 10 to 10:45 Friday at the church in Sauk Center. This is for Lorette Laurie Quistorf, age 72, of Sauk Center. Those are your funeral announcements this morning on KASM. 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On Sarah's Party Line, coming up next on KASM, Kirby Hemish in with our Stearns County officials. We'll get to Kirby and our guests right after these messages.
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13: When the disciples asked the Lord to teach them to pray in Luke 11, they were acknowledging the source of his power. The disciples walked with him, talked with him, ate with him, watched him as he healed the sick, raised the dead, cast out demons, walked on water, calmed the sea, and fed the 5,000. They also saw his prayer life. It was a common thing to wake up early in the morning and find him gone. So they didn't ask him to teach them to heal, raise the dead. They didn't ask him how he was able to walk on water and calm the sea, because they already knew that the source of his public power was his private prayer. 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If you're already doing it, you are already experiencing the power. If not, you will find it to be a tremendous source of power in your life, and that's the truth.
12: 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Thanks for listening.
14: Quarter after the hour of 9 o'clock right here on KASM, we welcome you into your Monday edition of On Sarah's Party Line. 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We today are talking with the Stearns County budget process. We welcome back the Mr. Randy Schreifels. I'm going through all your titles in my head
15: real
14: quick.
15: Auditor Treasurer
14: for one. And you brought Sarah Utch with you, the finance director. Sarah, you've been here before, right?
16: I have. Been a couple years.
14: Right, right. Well, I asked you off air, and I'm just going to get out of the way right away. The primaries went good, election-wise?
15: Primaries went very well. It was a strong turnout, 26%, which, you know, like we were talking off air, why aren't more people voting? But for a primary, that's pretty strong. So
14: yeah, and the ability to make an impact on the general election in November starts in August, so that was your chance.
15: Yeah,
14: right there.
15: Yeah, there was a lot of big races there, you bet. Yeah.
14: And the Mr. Lindell's complaints haven't made their way to Stearns County? That didn't even happen, right?
15: No, it didn't happen. We certainly gave, you know, budget numbers of what a recount would cost, because it was, he would have to pay for it because it wasn't close enough.
14: For, like 700 grand
15: yeah,
14: or so. Yeah.
15: Yeah.
14: Where's that money go?
15: Well,
14: paying you guys for extra work?
15: Paying for all the 87 counties to do the work, yes. Yep.
14: Not exactly a light bar tap.
15: No,
14: by any
15: means.
14: Yeah.
15: No.
14: That would be a rough
15: yep.
14: one. Sarah has so eloquently put together a very nice cheat sheet for us here today, Randy. Why don't we get right into it, okay?
15: Sure.
14: So we're going to talk. Yeah, go ahead.
15: Well, I just thought I'd say, just kind of setting the bar here. Counties are a little different animal than like cities and townships, okay? Counties are were designed to be the administrative arm of the state of Minnesota. So we do what the state tells us to do, where a city and a township are a little more free to do what they want. Counties, we are really designed to do the functions and the administration that the state sets out for us.
14: Sure. Having the kind of, I liked your analogy, you're the arm of the
15: yes.
14: state, basically,
15: yep.
14: when it comes to financing. The finance items, Sarah, let's dive right in. Funding, fund accounting. Go ahead.
16: So a little bit of 101. Fund accounting is what we call, we have to track our money by separate purpose and different funds. So in your personal world, you think of it like different checkbooks or different accounts that you have to hold. We have about 25 separate funds in Stearns County. So 25 separate buckets of money. We have to make sure that the cash is balanced for each of those funds and that we can manage those. The funds are used for different things, like road and bridge is separated from human services, which is separated from ditches or parks. So we separate those kind of by purpose so that we are able to account for those and be more transparent in our audit and in our budget process.
14: You guys are obviously math people,
15: right?
14: Yeah. For lack of a better term.
15: Sure.
14: So just wanting to keep everything in order and organized, that's why you have 25 different accounts, basically?
16: And some of them are statutorily required. So some of them aren't by choice. Some of them are by requirement.
15: So one might be the tax fund, right? We collect property taxes for all the cities, schools, townships, and special districts, right? And that goes into a fund, and then we disperse that out to them. So that would be one example of
14: sure,
15: a fund.
14: Sure, yeah. And it just organizationally
15: yeah.
14: helps you guys.
15: Right.
14: So it's not just one big number and everything's...
15: Yeah. Accountants, everything's got a balance, right?
14: I believe
16: yeah.
14: it. Yeah.
16: Yes.
14: I believe it. I'm keep getting these imaging of you guys like giving your kids $10 to go to the concession stand at a ball game and like, hey, I want change. I want to know exactly what you bought.
16: And see, fund accounting would be having a right pocket for your oldest and a left pocket for your youngest.
14: Right.
16: And they have to stay in the pocket. You can't, you know, give.
14: No, you got your 10.
16: Yes,
14: and you got your 10.
16: That's now, how it works.
14: No,
16: yep.
14: Exactly. It's a perfect analogy right there. When it comes to the auditor treasurer, you guys manage the funds then?
15: We do, yeah. And it does get audited annually by the state auditor, or, you know, some are done by other independent accounting firms. So one of the things that we have to look at is the single audit. So we have a number of federal programs, and they require an annual audit, and that's what the state auditor does. And the purpose of a single audit is so the Fed's different agencies or the different state agencies doesn't have to come in and audit individually. The state auditor will audit all of those. So that's why it's called a single audit.
14: Gotcha. And are those public knowledge, those audits and stuff like that?
15: Yeah, they're actually on our website is where we have the audit out there. It's 150 pages about.
16: Yeah.
15: So, yeah.
14: Who gets through all 150 of those? You'd be surprised. I bet some people will.
16: Good nighttime read.
14: Yeah.
15: Yeah.
14: Shut the brain down a little bit and then catch up on what's going on in the county funding.
15: Right.
14: You have on here that along with fund accounting, the auditor treasurer, that's you, you manage the cash flow.
15: Yeah, so obviously a lot of money coming in and going out. We collect money for various things that we're a pass-through for, like the ski trails. We take the money in for that, I guess the ski and snowmobile trails. So there's fees you pay when you have a snowmobile license that gets collected by the state, gets sent to the county, then we send it to the clubs to maintain the trails. So, you know, and that's just one example. Of course, property tax is a big one. And gravel tax and all sorts of different things. So, yep.
14: When you look at, like, the entities like a ski trail, and that's just one drop in a really big bucket.
15: Right.
14: There's a lot coming out.
15: Yes.
14: Yeah. Obviously, a lot going in.
15: Yeah.
14: You've heard a complaint over property taxes in your
15: in a few
14: your
15: times.
14: Time.
15: Yeah.
14: Yep. But, I mean, all that money, obviously, like, this is your opportunity to tell people there's a lot going out.
15: There is.
14: Into that.
15: Yeah. And we have the, you know, we'll come up in end of November, the truth in budgeting, and that happens in all the schools and cities also. So that's your opportunity to comment on it. I will say it's very difficult to comment on that because there is so much going on, right, and so much you have to know about. But, yeah, a lot of money coming in, a lot of money coming out. So we're doing a lot of short-term investing.
14: Sure.
15: We're trying to get, you know, the most earnings we can get to help offset taxes and such. So,
14: Sarah's finance director, do you guys aim for like a zero at the end of the month in the pot? Or are you saving for future endeavors, or is the money allocated like 100%, or how does that kind of come out?
16: Well, we balance our budget at the beginning of at each year. We aim for a balanced budget. Basically, all your revenues and all your expenses and whatever that difference is what property taxes are.
14: Mm-hmm.
16: And so property taxes only come in twice a year, so really it's important that we cash flow enough so that we can pay all the bills in between those two big collection times. And we have federal grants and other fees and such, too, that help us with that. But that's really the main. So when you say balance, we balance our cash just like everybody does their bank accounts, but each fund has to be solvent or have enough cash in it.
14: Sure, because the budget gets approved, and then that's that.
16: Yep.
14: You're allotted that much money for that entity and
16: done. Well,
14: then it starts, yeah.
15: Yeah.
14: And the budget is a big conversation. Did they have a big meeting this past Tuesday?
15: Yeah. And we've been meeting with them last month and a half on the budget. And that process starts way back in May where the administrator gives direction to departments. And, you know, he's talking to the board before that and giving some guidance. And then departments look at, you know, their budget, submit that administration, and then we start looking through all that, and we have a budget committee, and Sarah and I are on that with the administration, and then we start meeting with the board and going over things, and that's what we've been doing for the last month and a half. So, and then the preliminary budget needs to be done and set by September 30th, and which we're on track for that. So, yeah.
14: Has that been an issue in years past, like getting everything on the same page, or by the end of it, it's basically...
15: Yeah, it's throughout a couple months there. That's what we're working on. And for instance, the initial request when it came into more of a 14% levy increase, obviously that's too big, right? So right now we're down to below 7%, and the board will still, you know, we'll have more discussions and see where it goes from there.
14: But sure.
15: There's been some big, you know, shifts of costs and mandates that have come over the last couple of years that is hitting us pretty hard this next couple of years.
14: Sarah, is it a, this is what we spent last year, we fix it for, you know, cost of living adjustments, or how does the budget, they kind of maybe realize there were some shortcomings on one entity, or how do you, they, I guess that's all part of the process?
16: Yeah, it's all part of the process. There's about 15 county departments, and each department director puts in their budget request, and they do some of that, look at last year and see what spend is. We usually know what contracts are up for renewal and what

0: price of that will be, and then the revenues are a little more unknown. How many are we going to get another state grant we've gotten in the past or not, and trying to revisit each of those. So I would say there's a little bit of a lot that goes into it.
1: Yeah, and I mean, like last Monday, Commissioner Bertram's rear end is where yours was right now.
2: Okay.
1: He was talking about the new squad cars.
2: Yeah.
1: For the county, and that wasn't exactly couch cushion money.
2: No.
1: So, no. And stuff like that, like, obviously, you prepare for that, you budget for the fact that these vehicles aren't going to run for 20 years.
2: Right, and we have actually a committee made up that looks at squad cars, and they have a plan. There's a gentleman in the highway department that used to run a fleet, so he's on that committee, I think Sarah and somebody from administration, and the goal is we try to set a certain amount every year for that, and then they need to try to stay within that. So if squad car, I guess Sarah would know, how long does a squad car last before we replace
0: it? Yeah, I think
2: it.
0: The goal now is to do 5 years or 120,000 miles is the goal, and then you can reuse some of the equipment. So
1: yeah.
0: If it hasn't been in an issue, you can reuse the push bumper and such. But our fleet for just squad vehicles is between 90 and 95 vehicles, so we try to replace those 10 to 12 a year.
1: Yeah.
0: And we do the same thing with the highway fleet, right? Plow trucks and road graders, that
1: sure.
0: kind of stuff. Same thing. You try to keep it on a rotational thing so no 1 year there's a spike.
1: Yeah, you're not
0: cost.
1: Buying 90 of them. You're buying
0: yeah.
1: 10 of them.
0: Yeah,
1: yeah. Exactly. Makes it easier for you.
0: Yep.
1: And, and like you had said, repurposing some of the equipment on the inside and stuff like that can be
0: absolutely.
1: Just switched over. But the vehicle is the vehicle. Yeah.
0: Yeah.
1: Engines and transmissions and stuff like that. Those squad cars run a little more than an everyday car.
0: Yes.
2: Yeah.
1: You
2: yeah.
1: have a great breakdown of the expenditure info right here, Sarah. And your percentages come out to 100. So
0: look at that. Balancing.
1: Nice work.
2: Everything balances.
1: You can dive through that right now if you'd like to.
0: Yeah, so 20%, excuse me, of the county's budget, which is $41 million, goes to public safety. As we're just talking about squad cars, it's your sheriff, jail, dispatch, emergency management. Human services, health and human services is 37% of our spend, which is $80 million. That includes public health, community corrections, public assistance programs, WIC, vaccination clinics, that kind of stuff.
1: Right.
0: 18% is your road and bridge maintenance and construction. So maintaining the roads in the winter, all the construction we see in the summer, and then the remaining 25% is everything else. So your internal serving departments, like the attorney's office, property and environmental services, which landowners deal with, our parks department, and like ourselves and IT
1: yep.
0: are within that
1: sure.
0: amount.
1: Yep. It's some glaring figures, obviously. Randy, you've been in the job. You didn't start last week. It was the week before that.
2: Yeah.
1: But like
2: yeah.
1: seeing $80 million in health and human services, those figures are just kind of astonishing.
2: Yeah,
1: sometimes.
2: Yeah. So that's the total spend, and we get a lot of state and federal dollars in that area, and that's where most of the mandates we are. So 90% of what they do up there is mandated, and the other 10% is trying to keep the costs down, right?
1: Sure.
2: So, yeah.
0: Prevention,
2: yeah.
1: Yeah, and having that cost-saving effect in your kind of on your mission statement, that's something you guys, obviously people, when the taxes go up, they're going to point at you right away, so
2: right.
1: you're trying to keep that as low as possible.
2: Yeah, we try to do everything we do to keep the cost and the levy down especially. So, you know, they have special committees, and I know they have one committee just on keeping people out of the jails and how to get them reintegrated back into society,
1: mm-hmm.
2: right? So keeping
1: yeah.
2: costs down, but also keeping the public safe, right? So, yeah.
0: A lot of collaboration
1: sure.
0: between
1: yes.
0: the areas, yep.
1: Sarah came up with 3 pages. We got through one of them before the break. I like it. I like that. I like her timing thus far. We do have to break for news, weather, and markets right now. We'll come back. It's on Sarah's Party Line. We have Sarah Utsch, the finance director of Stearns County, as well as Randy Schreifels with me on Party Line, brought to you by Wimmer Opticians and Chiropractic Connection. 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
3: Were found dead inside a home in Inver Grove Heights on Sunday. Identities and other details have not yet been released. A central Minnesota bar owner and his girlfriend have been arrested on charges of intentionally setting fire to the business to collect insurance money. This is in connection with an April fire at the pub in Reamer. The on-again, off-again tariffs between the U.S. and Canada are on again. This after President Trump announced new 50% tariffs on Canadian goods sold here. Canada has responded with the same threat. DFL Senate candidate Peggy Flanagan tells MNN,
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0: friends, our neighbors to the north, is a losing battle for literally everyone. 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
3: What just happened?
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3: You're lying!
2: I'm not lying.
3: No!
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13: Mainly clear skies today with daytime highs approaching 86. Winds out of the northwest, 5 to 10 miles per hour. Lows around 59. Tonight, mainly clear. Sunshine mixed with clouds at times. Tomorrow, daytime highs approaching 84. Partly cloudy and dry Wednesday and Thursday, low 80s. Wednesday, mid 80s by Thursday. From the Weatherology Weather Center, I'm meteorologist Jennifer Wojcicki on AM 1150 KASM.
14: All right, Jennifer, a look at your weather right here. 74 degrees already into halfway through. How about the 9 o'clock hour at 74? Morning low is 68. Yesterday we saw a high of 79, a low of 66. Normal high 77, a low of 55. Record high 94, 1907. Record low 40 in 1974. The Arcus Weather Center, humidity at 86%. Pressure 29.86, winds from the northwest at 6 miles an hour, visibility at 10 miles, dew point at 68, sunrise at 6:39, it'll set at 7:58. On our way to 86 today, 80s pretty much the whole week, and a warm weekend upcoming as well for the nice long holiday weekend. We have a market update right now from the Brownfield Farm Network, brought to you by Minnesota Farm Bureau. Then we're back with Sarah and Randy on Party Line. We catch up with the Chicago Board of Trade right now on your Monday morning right here on KASM. 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
15: 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Corn and hogs are higher. I'm John Perkins with a Brownfield Market Update. 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Stein has yield. Soybeans are mixed, adjusting spreads, looking at a hot, dry finish to the growing season in many areas. Unknown destinations did buy 159,000 tons of new crop U.S. beans ahead of the open. September soybeans are down 4 at 1272 and a quarter. November's 3 and 3 quarters lower at 1284 and a quarter. September bean meals down 260 at 335.60, and September bean oils 90 lower at 69.69. Corn's up. Hot, dry weather in the Corn Belt could potentially have a late impact on this year's yield. Smaller crop in Europe and a lack of Black Sea exports could boost global demand. September's up 2 at 514, and December corn's a half higher at 537 and a quarter. And wheat's down on profit-taking as it gives back some of the gains after a very bullish month. Black Sea export movements at a standstill and droughts expanding in portions of the U.S. plains. September Chicago's down 16 and 3 quarters at 750 and a quarter. With hot, dry weather setting in, December cotton's up 151 at 92.89, and November rice is 11 higher at 15.65 and a half. Live cattle are up. Feeders have turned back to mostly modestly higher as they watch the distribution of this week's new direct cash show list. October live's up $1.02 at $212.75, and December's 102 higher at $214.75. September feeders are up 40 at $321.30. October's 52 higher at $317.05. And oversold and with pork higher Friday, October hogs are up $1.42 at $83.32. December lean's $1.40 higher at $73.70. And over in the broader market, crude oil is back above $85 a barrel. John Perkins, Brownfield Market Update.
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14: 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Randy Schreifels, along with Sarah Utch, talking finances and budgeting here today as they are our Party Line guests. We have them until right before 10, where you look at it, talking about the budget, how often... is it a monthly meeting that the budget ends up on the commissioner's agenda? Is it always kind of in? It's basically always there, or what?
19: Typically, it's we start beginning of August, and they have two meetings a month, so there's about four meetings that we'll talk about it. This year, a little bit more. Our administrator retired in July, and they wanted to start earlier, so we've really been at it since the beginning of July with the board. You know, the departments in the budget committee has been at it since beginning of June. Mm-hmm. So, we had a pretty long work session last Tuesday, and then two more in September where we'll be talked about. Yep.
14: And obviously it's a big deal. I mean, we went through the financials of it earlier, the millions upon millions that need to be dispersed about. So it's not something they really... want a half rear end. They give it the time that it's due.
19: Yep.
14: When you look at challenges, Sarah, obviously it's a big task. You said you've broken down some bigger challenges they have in budgeting.
20: Yeah, some of what I was trying to get at here is because the budget process starts so early, as Randy mentioned, we operate on a calendar year at the county, and so we're asking department heads to put together their costs and their revenue estimates in June, which is 6 months before the budget year actually starts. So, I just listed a couple things that the public will understand, such as the cost of laptops and PCs went up 30% in the past year. It's just the battery shortages and such, and there's new fuel emissions requirements on plow trucks. That was a 9% increase in just the cost of one plow truck, which I think they're about $300,000, $400,000 per vehicle. So those things cost us salt and sand. And then the biggest one that's a little more intangible is our human services program. So there's some new legislature, some new mandates around child protection laws and different things that we have to do as a result of that. And that's more of a cost of service, right? We partner people with transportation, with other needs, supervised visitations, placing children in homes, and those things all come at an increased cost.
14: Yeah, and obviously when you look at, you referenced snowplows. Do you like going to work on a snowy day? I do. I mean, these are, it's not like it's a sunken cost or anything like that. They keep the gears of Stearns County moving type of deal where, oh, yeah, we got 8 inches of snow last night and I was 1 minute late for work because of it type of deal. So it's not exactly throwing money up into the air or anything like that. So, and then that was one truck. you said, right? Because they got a whole fleet there.
20: I think they buy two a year, if I remember right. And then the third thing is a motor grader. Those are like three big equipment purchases a year. Mm-hmm.
14: So, Randy, she brings up a good point. There's stuff like that where obviously, what are we going to do? Not have plow trucks? And then there's things like the human services. That is what it is. The state brings that down upon you guys. There's no negotiating that price.
19: Right. So, unfortunately, at times the state balances their budget by shifting costs to the counties, right? And we've seen that in the last couple of years, and along with new mandates. So the new mandate that Sarah was talking about is child protection, where now the requirement is active efforts. So, we may have to schedule appointments for various families and do different things that are, get a lot more work for our social workers than it was before.
14: Yeah. And like we started by saying, the state, your hands are pretty much tied on that one. They bring you the bill and you don't, not much argument.
19: Well, we have to do the service. If you don't, you get sued. I mean, in Ramsey and Hennepin County have been doing it for 2 years and they did get sued because they said, well, we're only going to try to do this. Well, that wasn't enough. So, there's also was a federal mandate, HR 1, where required to have more income verification, which isn't a bad thing, but that does take more time. And it's income verification, I believe, quarterly or every 6 months now. So, that takes workers, that takes time. Money did not come with that. So that's an added cost that we just have. Mm-hmm. So
14: going back full circle to how you started this, legislatures pass these budgets.
19: Yep.
14: If you don't vote in the primary, they're not going to be on the ballot. If you don't vote in November, they're not going to be able to, if you want to make a change, go to your polling places and stuff like that.
19: It's very important.
14: So when you complain about this afterwards, Randy was there to tell you beforehand, where were you on August 11th type of deal. A little revenue breakdown for us here, Sarah, as you have a nice pocket built in here to let us know where the dollars are going.
20: Yeah, so about 50% of the county's budget is paid for by property taxes. And as I mentioned, that's kind of the last figure that we plug in. We always are looking for state and federal resources to help us with the cost shifts and the mandates that Randy is mentioning in human services. We're always out lobbying and such, trying to get the state and the feds to help pay for the requirements they put upon us. We do receive about $70 million in intergovernmental funds. So out of $210 million budget, $70 million of that is covered by things, the state and the feds, which includes things for highway maintenance and construction. And then the remaining revenue, which is about $30 million, comes from all kinds of different smaller things. Fees for services such as the park or the license centers, things like investment earnings on the investments that we talked about earlier. So takes a lot of things to make it all work, but unfortunately property taxes is what balances that budget after all the costs are input. Yep.
14: And Randy, when you look at some of those figures, obviously those numbers, they don't tend to go down.
19: No.
14: As the calendar number at the top goes from, because you started in
19: 97?
14: Seven. Now, 30 budgets later,
19: those
14: numbers just keep going up. And that's just the way it's going to go.
19: Yeah. Always inflation, and then, like most people see, once a mandate comes in, it's hard to undo that,
14: Yeah.
19: So, once there's a requirement, very, very difficult to get rid of it, so.
14: It's almost when you look at the budget, Sarah, with the stuff that's pretty much locked in, you don't have to put a correct figure on it, just a ballpark, there's 40 to 60% of it that's already spoken for from the state. The state just said, hey, you know, this is what these things cost. You figure it out from there.
20: I would say it's closer to 85 or 90% because...

0: highway, big costs that we have to do.
1: Right? And they're written in there.
0: Yeah.
1: Type of deal. So yep. It's not a lot of haggling between the commissioners on stuff like that. So, yeah, we're learning a lot on Party Line today. I like it. You just hear about the budget, and then, I don't know. Okay, I don't have time to read 150-page budget. Once my kids go to bed, I need to start thinking about going to bed myself. So it's good to learn stuff like that. When we get to the 2027 budget, you had some drivers and information on here, Sarah?
2: Yes, some of these, we talked a little bit about the mandates and the cost shifts. We talked a little bit about that earlier. I'm just seeing if there's anything new. There also is something that any business owner or even employee is aware of right now is the state of Minnesota has that paid family medical leave now, which the county is also purview to, and that just means we have more personnel out. And so when you're doing things like calling the human services line or trying to get assistance or trying to get a hold of someone at the jail or the highway department, more staff are out, and the cost of that premium is also a real cost that we're feeling just like all the other businesses.
1: Sure.
2: Are.
1: Mm-hmm. And the budget shifts, we talked about human services and stuff like that, the cost shifts, those are all, we're basically saying what we said a moment ago. It's all kind of locked in.
2: Yep.
0: Yeah.
1: And there is there a progressive, like, wage increase? I mean, it's not like the commissioners say, you know what, this year Randy did a good job. We're going to give him a 4% raise or something like that. There's a
3: there's a salary schedule, and then there's, you know, we have 8 union contracts.
2: Yeah.
3: And those are 3-year contracts. So there's an agreement of what the COLA will be every year, plus that salary, you know, schedule that gets followed. So, yeah, that personnel is a big cost, and I hope the next one will have probably a little lower COLAs.
1: Sure.
3: And I guess the workers don't like to hear that, but taxpayers do, right?
1: Sarah's like, hey, watch it.
3: Yeah.
2: It's difficult, right? Because you want happy employees. You want it to be a great place to work with competitive salaries, but that does fall on the backs of the taxpayers, and it's hard to justify.
1: Right.
2: Yeah, absolutely.
1: It's a bit of a yin and a yang
2: right
1: there.
2: Yep.
1: I want everyone to have a good insurance plan. It would cost this much to do that.
2: Yeah.
1: Maybe we'll go with a decent insurance plan type of deal. So it's all part of the process. When you talked about earlier, Randy, like the department heads coming to you with their, you know, projected what they think, is there a lot of upselling in that, or are they kind of conscious of the budget as well, knowing that they're only going to get allocated a certain piece of the pie?
3: Yeah, I think they come in with what they think they need, and you know, they're reasonable about it. We meet with every department and some outside agencies too when we put together the budget. So some of it we are cutting, some we're finding different ways to pay for things and do things or delay things. So they've been very good to work with. I think they do a really good job. And they also, just because they have a budget, they're not spending the budget. So we do see some savings that way, too. And this year, we're using some of that savings to buy down the levy.
1: Sure.
3: So the, you know, we're going to be below 7%, but, you know, we're using some of that fund balance to knock it down a couple percent this year. So,
1: is there any cross-referencing? Do you, like, lean on a different county to see, like, oh, I saw that their budget looked like this? I mean, I'm not talking about copying off someone's test or anything like that, but is it just a guideline idea?
3: Yeah, we look at our comparable counties and the surrounding counties and see where they're at. And obviously every county is different in their needs and what's going on. But
1: well, Stearns has got to be pretty unique with the fact of having so much rural and St. Cloud.
3: Yeah, and we are doing pretty well. I think over the last 2 years, I'm not seeing a county, you know, really lower than us. Levy-wise, so, you know, all those other counties are seeing the same things we're doing to different degrees. Mostly they're adding, I think, more staff for some of these human services mandates than we are. So we're able to kind of keep that in check some. Hopefully that'll, you know, keep true that way. But so far our comparables, we're comparing very well.
1: Yeah.
3: So.
1: And this isn't a this isn't Sarah balancing the Utch checkbook at home.
3: No.
1: This isn't like, hey, if we save some money, we could go on a vacation next year.
2: No.
1: Like, no. This is public money.
3: Yep.
1: And obviously, it's an open book record-wise. People can get the budget.
3: Yep.
1: And you hear about it plenty, I'm sure. So the fact of doing

0: doing, you know, fact checking and making sure you put out the best budget info, that's obviously paramount for you guys.
1: Yeah, we do the truth in budgeting. We do a very long PowerPoint that has a lot of detail in there. We'll always provide more detail and answer questions as people have it, because we have a lot of information.
0: Right.
1: So, yeah.
0: You got to, it's kind of daunting that they check your work like that, Sarah. Like, just a little bit of, well, I better get this right because I'm going to hear about it. So.
2: Yeah, but I also appreciate it because education is the key to, I mean, it's their money. So
0: right.
2: I feel like they have the right to do that. And we're here and available to do that. We're public stewards. So, and as Randy mentioned, you know, we collect property taxes on behalf of, there's 95 jurisdictions with taxing jurisdictions within the county, so townships, schools, all of that. And what you see on your property tax statement, it's a very complex process to get there, and every county has to have certified property tax calculators that figure that out. And so when you get your property tax statement, even though you're paying the county, it isn't just the county that you're funding with that. You'll see the breakout on your property tax statement.
0: Sure.
2: So what all of them do, a budget, just like we do with the county, and they have to submit their levy to the county, and then that's what we turn around and calculate for the individual property owner.
0: Sure. Yeah. And with the property tax information here on the final page, which we got to, we made it. We got 5 minutes left here on the show. You want to break that down a little bit for me, Sarah?
2: Yeah, I can do that. There's over 67,000 properties in Stearns County, so there's a really complex calculation that goes into that, whether you're a residential property, agriculture, commercial, industrial. There's all kinds of different classifications. And like everything else, the state tells us the tax rate as far as, or your classification rate, right? So if you're a residential property, the state sets kind of what that looks like. So I don't know, Randy, if you want to talk a little bit more on how that.
1: Yeah, so, you know, we need to collect the amount that each jurisdiction's levied, right? So that's part of the calculation. And then the value of all the properties in that jurisdiction. And then, as Sarah was getting to, the different classification of properties. And then there's various credits and market value exclusions and such that have to come into it. So there's a program to do it. And also, obviously, we're checking that, too, and making sure everything is right. So it's a pretty complicated process. And
0: well, those property tax guys, Pitty and what's the other guy?
2: Randy Lahr.
0: They got their bases covered too. They come in here with four pages.
1: Yeah,
2: let them show me up.
0: Yeah, but those guys, that algorithm they've come up with, it's not like they're just saying that house looks nice, we're gonna go XYZ number on this one. Like no. They got local sales and stuff like that on the street, in the town, things like that. So they've got it all covered too.
1: Yeah. So the assessor sets the value, the market value, and then the classification. And then the auditor's office takes that information and then levies from each jurisdiction, and that's where we start doing the calculation.
0: Mm-hmm.
1: And then I think just for people to remember, when you get a tax statement from us, it's all those jurisdictions that you live in, right? So last year at Truth in Budgeting, we had a bunch of people from St. Cloud there because the St. Cloud levy went way up, way, way up. Well, that wasn't Stearns County levy. It didn't go way up, but they were not happy. Well, it really was more of a St. Cloud issue than a Stearns County issue.
0: Sure.
1: But, you know, we certainly heard them out and explained things. And
0: was there a levy in St. Cloud? Or?
1: Yeah, it was a pretty big increase.
0: Yeah.
1: They did, yeah. So.
0: And people just weren't made aware of it until the statement came in the mail? Or?
1: Yeah, you know, there was various news articles and things talking about it, but until you really see it, you know,
0: it's your bottom line.
1: Yes, then you get concerned.
2: And one thing we really look for, too, that can be helpful is, so all the values, like Randy mentioned, all the classifications, we have 100 homes and 200 commercial, you know, pick those numbers. And then that's like the size of the pie, right, that we have to get property taxes from. So it's always helpful to us, to the county and to your local jurisdiction, when there's new construction or new value coming in, right? You take a flat piece of property and you put $1 million facility on it, that makes the pie get bigger that we have to collect the property taxes from. So that can help drive down things too. There's just such an array of factors that come into what is actually on your statement at the
0: sure.
2: end of the day.
0: Sure. And all that stuff is public knowledge. Yep. Obviously, you could, it wouldn't take too much digging to figure out what line by line all that money goes towards.
1: Yep. Yes, we have all that. Much of it's online.
0: Yeah.
1: Or,

0: ability. So yeah,
1: you guys' online component is pretty valuable. I know it's been.
0: And I also see more of the cities and townships and schools certainly have budget information on their sites too. So yeah, there's information out there, and it's unfortunately not easy to understand at all, but there's a lot there.
1: Right.
0: So yeah.
1: And at the end of the day, the budget comes out on the 30th, and your hands are on to the next budget then, right?
0: Yeah. And so after September 30th, the board can knock the levy down, but they can't increase it anymore after that. And then that number is what you'll see on your truth and budgeting statement.
1: Sure.
0: So, yep.
1: You got your office picked out of the new at the new building?
0: We're staying where
1: you're
0: we are.
1: You're staying put?
0: Yeah,
1: there you go.
0: We're staying put.
1: Okay.
0: Yep. Yep. So.
1: Left downtown.
2: Left downtown.
1: Just everyone's going to be way better parking spots now. It'll
0: yeah,
1: be less,
0: there you go.
1: Less crowded and stuff
0: yep.
1: like that. So, well, I appreciate your guys' time as always. Sarah, it was nice seeing you again. Randy, you'll be
3: Thank
1: back
3: you.
1: In a week or two, I'm sure.
0: Sure.
1: It seems like it at this point. Good conversation today. Enjoy you guys' week and have a good Labor Day weekend, okay?
3: Yeah. Thank you so much.
0: Kirby.
1: You got it. Sarah Utsch along with Randy Schreifels with me on Party Line, brought to you by Chiropractic Connection.
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8: NBC News Radio, I'm Michael Kastner. At least one person is dead as efforts continue today to locate over a dozen others believed missing after a flash flood swept through the Grand Canyon. Monica Nelson with more.
9: Raging waters wiped out footbridges and forced the evacuation of hikers and campers over the weekend. Officials say the flooding damaged a key water pipeline serving tourists. As a result, the park has limited water resources ahead of the Labor Day weekend. I'm Monica Nelson.
8: And the search for survivors is continuing in Nepal following last week's devastating flood caused by a glacier collapse in the Nepal-Tibet border region. Janice Mackey-Frayer with more.
10: The death toll rising above 900 and the number of missing nearly doubling to over 4,000, including 85 Americans. Rescue workers also struggling to reach communities devastated by the flood, including hundreds of workers trapped inside hydropower tunnels across Nepal.
8: While crisis response coordinators say the destruction has been overwhelming, they also say well over 10,000 people have been rescued, including more than 270 foreign nationals. The jury has resumed deliberations in the Massachusetts triple murder trial of Lindsay Clancy. The jury began deliberating last Thursday. Clancy admits to strangling her three young children in 2023, but pleaded not guilty to three counts of first-degree murder by reason of insanity. President Trump is warning Iran the U.S. will hit back hard. He told Fox News there will be a response after the U.S. and Iran exchanged strikes late on Sunday. Trump also lashed out at Iran in a True Social post and called it a failed nation. On Wall Street, stocks are falling. The Dow is down over 400 points. I'm Michael Kastner. Closing arguments in the Tupac Shakur murder trial are slated to get underway today, 3 decades after the legendary rapper was killed. The defendant, Dwayne Davis, is accused of planning the 1996 Las Vegas drive-by shooting that claimed Tupac's life. More than a dozen people are recovering from injuries from a shuttle bus crash at Newark Airport. More from Scott Pringle.
2: Police say the shuttle bus jumped the curb and then smashed into a concrete wall at Terminal B on the Level 3 roadway in the departure area. This was around 3 o'clock in the morning. At least 3 people left with serious injuries. They are expected to survive. It does appear the bus was carrying airport employees. It's unclear what caused the crash. In New Jersey, I'm Scott Pringle.
8: 2 of the most popular travel destinations for Labor Day weekend are on opposite ends of the country. More from Rory O'Neill.
3: Many travelers are headed to Seattle to cruise up to Alaska, while families flock to Orlando for theme parks. AAA says Boston, Denver, and New York are other top domestic destinations. Rome, Vancouver, London, Dublin, and Paris top the international list. Domestic airfares for Labor Day weekend are 20% higher than last year, averaging nearly $800 a ticket. International flight costs are down 4%, averaging about $1,240.
8: NASA's new telescope is now cruising through space on a million-mile journey to its final orbit. Kate Fisher reports the Nancy Grace Roman Space Telescope launched yesterday from the Kennedy Space Center aboard a SpaceX Falcon Heavy rocket.
11: This new telescope has wide-field infrared abilities. It can look at enormous areas of the sky, and NASA says that its 5-year mission will map billions of galaxies, as well as investigating dark matter and dark energy.
8: The first images are expected in early 2027. Michael Kastner, NBC News Radio.
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16: Chasm Weather.
17: Mainly clear skies today with daytime highs approaching 86. Winds out of the northwest, 5 to 10 miles per hour. Lows around 59. Tonight, mainly clear. Sunshine mixed with clouds at times. Tomorrow, daytime highs approaching 84. Partly cloudy and dry Wednesday and Thursday, low 80s. Wednesday, mid 80s by Thursday. From the Weatherology Weather Center, I'm meteorologist Jennifer Wojcicki on AM 1150 KASM.
1: Thank you, Jennifer. Jennifer Wojcicki with a weather check right here on KASM. 74 degrees right now in central Minnesota. That is our daytime high, first recorded by yours truly a half an hour ago. 74, morning low 68. Yesterday, 79 the high, 66 the low. Normal high 77, a low of 55. Last year, 76 the high, 53 the low. Record high goes 94, 1907. Record low 40, 1974. 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
1: It is Monday morning, August 31st, and this is AgriTalk. Welcome to AgriTalk. I'm your host, Chip Flory. Hey, the grain and oilseed markets are on the defensive this morning, with corn slightly lower, soybeans lower, and wheat leading losses. Although wheat is posting an inside trading day so far this morning. Live cattle futures are higher but well off session highs. Feeder cattle erased early gains to trade slightly lower. Lean hogs are higher, and cotton futures are sharply higher again this morning. We will get an update on a getting hot used machinery market. We will talk SREs and E15 in California with Jeff Cooper from the Renewable Fuels Association. And at the end of the show, we'll talk about what's happening in grain ETFs. And, of course, we will get a weather update from Brett Waltz at BAMWX after we get a news update from Haley Bickelhoff. Good morning, Haley.
2: Good morning, Chip. How are you today? Happy Monday.
1: Yeah, happy Monday to you as well. I've been actively engaged in planning on how I am going to stay cool today.
2: Oh, that's a good idea. I think a lot of people need to hear your tips. What you got? Stay inside? Is that what you're up to?
1: Yeah, for the most part, it's kind of stay here in the office and get some stuff done that needs to get done. That's exactly the bottom line.
2: Well, it's a good thing that there's a lot of news today, right, Chip, isn't it? Stay in office.
1: Yes, it is. That's right. Let's get to
2: it. Go ahead and jump right in. Well, Chip, this morning, private exporters are reporting the sale of 159,000 metric tons of soybeans for delivery to unknown destinations during the 26 and 27 marketing year. Again, we keep seeing those soybeans sold. Pretty good sign to see.
1: Yeah, absolutely. And the actual sales that are taking place during the course of the week are more than what has been announced in the daily export sales announcements. So there's a lot of business that's getting done right now, but it's business that needs to be done to get us on pace and keep us on track to get to that total of 25 million metric tons to China in this year. So
2: exactly. Well, Chip, this morning, we were talking about it last week, but about an hour ago, USDA released information that could impact ranchers and small meat processors. So, like we said, President Trump posted on Truth Social on Friday that this announcement was coming. And Angie Stumpton, our editorial director for Drovers, she's on your show often, and we've been working through this announcement. We've asked USDA and some experts for some more information, some clarification, but I do have a few points that I think we're going to break down right now. So, at this point, from our understanding, one of the bigger pieces of this press release is the Beef Retention and National Development or BRAND program for livestock protection. So this allows ranchers to ensure the economic value of retaining a heifer for breeding over a two-year period against its potential slaughter value. In this announcement, USDA will also establish a regional processor continuity effort. It's designed to improve regional processing capacity and improve business resilience across the ag supply chain. And USDA is also establishing an initiative focused on helping beginner and veteran farmers and ranchers. Now, just last week, Kansas Senator Roger Marshall joined us in studio. This was just a couple hours after the president's initial comments that were made last Friday, hinting at this announcement. And Marshall said that some of this red tape that they're hoping to cut is a topic that he's talked with the president about multiple times.
3: 5 years ago, we started writing bills that would push allowing state-inspected beef to go across state lines as opposed to needing the FDA process. We want to give more options to ranchers where they can have their meat their beef processed.
2: And so, you know, as this day continues, we're going to hear back from our experts, hear back from USDA, hopefully, to clarify a few of these things. You know, sometimes, Chip, you get a press release. There's a lot of things in these releases, so we just want to make sure that we have that all. But, Angie, Stumpton will definitely have all the details up on Drovers by later today.
1: Right. Now, the BRAND program that you were talking about, that is ensuring the value of that heifer, save it for 2 years. One of the things that I've always said is you've got to find a way to make that female worth more on pasture than what she is going to slaughter. Well, what this does, it sounds like that's going to provide some coverage on that. So if at any point she is worth more going to slaughter,

0: this program will pay the difference. That, I think, is something that is probably going to speed up the herd rebuilding process. Now, what that means is one more dive in beef production, because we're going to be taking them out of the slaughter mix. So, got to keep that in mind.
1: Definitely. Well, Chip, it's going to be a busy day on Capitol Hill because U.S. House of Representatives is back in session. Lawmakers are working to keep the government open by approving a Senate-passed government-funded bill. So the legislation would move a possible government shutdown from September 30th to December 11th, which, Chip, would mean that it would be after the elections, which is definitely something that a lot of people have on their minds right now. Mm-hmm. We're going to continue to hear more on Capitol Hill because the Environmental Protection Agency's decision on a big backlog of pending small refinery exemptions under the renewable fuel standard is expected today. Reports have indicated that SRE waivers that could be up to 1.8 billion RINs for oil refiners. So, Chip, you've been talking about some of these negotiations, these conversations over the last week. I know you're going to have Jeff Cooper on later. Yep. We'll see if that announcement ends up being today or tomorrow.
0: Yeah. Yeah, and they've moved the compliance deadline from September 1 for 2025. I assume that is to build in some cushion to potentially delay this announcement on the SREs, but we'll get the details from Jeff coming up here in a bit. All right. Thanks, Haley. Appreciate it.
1: Thanks, Chip.
0: You bet. Let's bring in Brett Waltz, spamwx.com. Good morning, Brett.
2: Hey, good morning, Chip.
0: Man, oh, man, I look at the forecast, and it's got a fair amount of above-normal temperatures in it, Brett. Is that the overall pattern for the Midwest?
2: Yeah, I would say much above normal temperatures. Okay. Certainly the hottest air is going to stay just south of the Midwest, but going to be much above normal as we go throughout this week. I'd say especially Tuesday through Friday, a lot of days in the upper 80s to near 90 degrees, and then you get down into the Central Plains, Kansas, Missouri, and into the lower Ohio Valley, upper 90s to 100 degrees going to be possible. Some of the hottest air of the season as we start out the month of September.
0: Yeah. Yeah, much above normal temperatures in January doesn't scare me. In September, when we're trying to let this crop slow cook into the end of the season, that's a potential problem, no doubt about it. What about rainfall patterns?
2: Well, the further south you go under the core of the heat, it's going to remain pretty dry. Central Plains, lower Ohio Valley, not much rain to work with this week. I do think there are multiple rounds of messy rain and storm clusters across northern Nebraska, northern Iowa, through portions of the upper Midwest and the Great Lakes. Won't necessarily be consistent, but some opportunities for rain in there this week.
0: Okay. All right. We're getting spring started down in Brazil. How are things looking down there, Brett?
2: You know, it looks extremely active over the next 2 weeks, I'd say, especially for parts of Mato Grosso and Guayas. It looks to be a very, very wet start to the season down there. That's directly related to this super El Nino that's going on. Very common in September of these El Ninos for northern and eastern portions of Brazil to start out very wet. Southeast Brazil will be not quite as active, but still getting plenty of rain down there as well.
0: Okay. All right. Yeah, and then the pattern then in an El Nino year is to dry out in the middle of the growing season, right?
2: Yep, correct, especially for areas like Mato Grosso, yes.
0: Gotcha. Brett, it's always good to talk to you on Monday morning. Thanks, buddy. Appreciate you.
2: Thanks for having me.
0: All right, that is Brett Waltz, BAMWX.com. All right, it's Monday morning. That means it's time for a conversation with Greg Peterson, although Greg is on the road again this morning. But he left his report. We'll get to that next here on AgriTalk.
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0: Welcome back to AgriTalk. Yeah, like I said, Greg Peterson, Machinery Pete, is on the road traveling this morning, but he was kind enough to drop by over the weekend and drop this into our mailbox. So this is, we've got the weekly report from Greg Peterson right now.
9: Hey folks, Machinery Pete here. Sorry I can't be with you live. My pick of the week this week, no surprise, is the tractor everyone is buzzing about. Sold Saturday in Adair, Illinois by our good friend Kyle Kelso. Kyle Kelso Auctioneer there, great company. Had their, I think at their pre-harvest consignment sale. And on the sale was a tractor folks have been talking about for a long time. It was a John Deere 4440 1980 model. 1,071 hours on it, quad range. Now, 1,071 hours, everyone was asking, you know, what's the deal on that? And what I could determine from the build-up to the sale was this was one of those rare cases that just does happen, just a barn find deal off a local estate. Literally, I think it had been shedded since the early 90s. Again, 1,071 hours on it. So we talked about it last week on the show here. I think I mentioned then the online bid was already up to $95,000 on proxy bid a week out. And it sold Saturday, and it went for $155,000. Now, I've been covering auctions for, it'll be 37 years in November, folks, and it's not too often I'm sort of stopped in my tracks, but this was one of them, man. $155,000, just incredible. The interest in this tractor, that was almost double the previous record high auction price, which was $85,000, set back on December 7th of 2023 in Northfield, Minnesota, just up the road from me. Hamilton Marine Group sold that one. It was a 79 model. Power Shift with 1,910 hours at $85,000. And again, Saturday, Adair, Illinois, Kyle Kelso sold it for $155,000. And if you want to have a little fun, just go look at the Machine Repeat Facebook thread on that discussion Saturday after it sold. Sparks were flying. But again, hats off to Kyle. And, you know, I think the thing there, too, is a lot of people say, well, that's crazy to buy a tractor. You know, that thing probably sold for, what, $32,000, $33,000 new. But, you know, if you want to buy that horsepower of a tractor today, we all know what it costs, and we all know all the gizmos and the engine emission things

0: on your portfolio statement too. I don't know, but hey, we'll be watching close, Chip, because you know, you talk about the balance sheets. I mean, getting corn under 10% on stocks to use domestically,
1: Right.
0: you know, I think we're pricing that in now, or they have been starting to price that in. But boy,
1: Well,
0: you folks on the tour did a good job helping us out here, so.
1: we're just reporting what we saw. There's no doubt about that. Hey, 30 seconds. Can we take any signals from what's happening in the ETFs for the futures markets?
0: I don't think so. 30 seconds or less, I'll tell you. If you look at wheat, right, our largest fund, when you look at open interest in the money in wheat, it's only 2.4% of open interest. So we're not
1: Gotcha.
0: moving the futures markets, but we're here for anybody who wants to trade ETFs.
1: Awesome. Jake, it's always good to get an update, man. Thank you so much. We'll talk to you later.
0: Take care. Thank you.
1: All right. Thanks for listening this morning. Come back this afternoon. Michelle Rook is going to have a conversation with Rick Brock from the Brock Report right here on AgriTalk.
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10: Jury deliberations have resumed in the Massachusetts triple murder trial of Lindsay Clancy. She admits to strangling her three young children in 2023, but has pleaded not guilty by reason of insanity. Prosecutors allege the killings were premeditated, while the defense says Clancy suffered a postpartum psychotic break. The National Park Service is asking for information about people who might be missing after flash flooding swept through the Grand Canyon over the weekend. NBC's Dana Griffin reports the body of a 46-year-old man has been recovered.
11: But as many as 15 people may still be missing or unaccounted for after a storm cell sent dangerous flash floods into Bright Angel Creek in the area near Phantom Ranch. The fast-moving water taking down trees, knocking down footbridges, and even sweeping away cabins.
10: Officials say the flooding damaged a key water pipeline serving tourists, limiting the park's water resources ahead of the Labor Day weekend. The pipeline supplies potable water and fire suppression for all South Rim facilities, an area heavily used by visitors. Hotels within the park are temporarily halting overnight accommodations starting today. Tensions between the U.S. and Iran are heating up again, NBC's Matt Bradley reports.
12: The U.S. returning to its fight against Iran after a month-long break, striking Larak Island, where U.S. CENTCOM said missile launchers were preparing to deploy mines into the Strait of Hormuz. Iran fired back.
10: Missiles fired into Jordan were intercepted with no reported impacts. President Trump is warning Iran that the U.S. will hit back hard. He told Fox News there will be a response after the U.S. and Iran exchange strikes late yesterday. Trump also lashed out at Iran in a Truth Social post and called it a failed nation. A tropical disturbance in the Gulf is set to bring heavy rain and thunder along the coast. The system is expected to reach the coast of Texas or Louisiana late today or tomorrow morning. It has a 70% chance of becoming a tropical depression or tropical storm. I'm Chris Caraggio, NBC News Radio. Ontario Premier Doug Ford says a trade war could be harmful to both the U.S. and Canada. Appearing on ABC's This Week, Ford took aim at President Trump's tariffs on Canada, calling them probably the worst move he could ever do.
13: So I always say, Martha, a tariff on Canada is nothing more than a tax on American people.
10: Ford also commented on President Trump's executive order to rename Lake Ontario Lake America, calling it something out of Saturday Night Live. He added, nobody will call it Lake of America. His comments come as the two countries are locked in a trade war. Senator Ted Cruz is calling for free and fair elections to be held in Venezuela. Mark Mayfield has more.
14: The Texas Republican appeared on NBC's Meet the Press on Sunday.
15: I think free and fair elections need to proceed, and they need to proceed rapidly. I believe they should proceed no later than midway through next year.
14: It comes following what President Trump called the biggest oil deal in world history with Venezuela. In a Friday night Truth Social post, Trump said the U.S. has secured majority U.S. control of more than 65 billion barrels of proven oil reserves in Venezuela at no cost to the American taxpayer. Cruz said the oil deal sounds like it could have a very positive impact on the United States. I'm Mark Mayfield.
10: Coming up in the business week ahead, the big story will be the government's monthly jobs report. That's due out Friday. It's expected to show about 50,000 new non-farm payroll jobs were created in August. That would be a notable increase from the 23,000 that were unexpectedly shed the month prior. Labor Day weekend is almost here, and it'll see millions take to the roads and skies. AAA looked at booking data and found this year's top domestic destinations are Seattle, Orlando, Boston, Denver, and New York. For people leaving the country, top destinations are Rome, Vancouver, London, Dublin, and Paris. Trips to Las Vegas and Alaskan cruise ship tours are also popular. I'm Chris Caraggio, NBC News Radio.
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4: Statewide news right here on KASM. Take a peek at some Minnesota stories. The Minnesota Supreme Court is rejecting a governor candidate's request for a recount of the Republican primary. The court says Mike Lindell declined to pay $825,000 required and missed the funding deadline. That was August 24th. Lisa Damuth defeated Lindell by 45,000 votes and remains the Republican nominee for governor. Lindell paused his recount payment after claiming Minnesota's process was unlawful. Lindell says he plans to appeal this decision. A motley Minnesota soldier missing since World War II is finally returning home after 82 years. Private Duane Payne was wounded and reported missing near Alsdorf, Germany on October 9th, 1944. The Army declared

0: declared him killed 1 year later and deemed his remains unrecoverable in 1950. DNA provided by Payne's grandsons helped officials identify remains recovered from an American cemetery in the Netherlands. Payne will be buried with honors on September 11th at the Minnesota State Veterans Cemetery. The Minnesota Department of Transportation is installing more than 300 speed feedback signs on rural highways. The signs display a driver's speed as they approach towns and lower speed limits. According to the department, speeding contributed to about one-third of Minnesota's fatal crashes last year, killing over 100 people. High-risk locations include highways near Gibbon, Benson, Long Prairie, Ortonville, and Gaylord. A federal study found that signs can reduce speed by 2 to 4 miles per hour. A couple is facing charges after a truck crash killed a Cohasset mother of three. Janelle Marie Swenson died at the scene of a head-on collision on August 22nd. Jack Drumbeater is charged with murder and manslaughter, while Carrie Hart faces criminal vehicular homicide. Charges allege Hart sped away during a domestic dispute before Drumbeater jumped into the truck bed and broke the rear window before crawling inside the truck cab. Swenson's family remembers the 42-year-old as an outdoors woman and a devoted mother who recently became a grandmother. Olmsted County commissioners are considering $29.3 million in new debt. Commissioners will review the proposed bond sale during Tuesday's meeting. Most of the money will fund construction of a new solid waste materials recovery facility. The state is providing $10 million towards the $57.2 million project, with the county waste revenue covering debt payments. The facility is expected to begin commercial operations in September of 2027. And the Twins are celebrating a career-best performance by Zebby Matthews as Minnesota beat the White Sox 5-1. Matthews held a perfect game until there were two outs in the sixth inning. He also pitched a career-high 8 1/3 inning in Sunday's victory. The victory ended the Twins' four-game losing streak. They still face an uphill battle to secure a playoff spot with only 25 games left in the regular season. Statewide news right here on KESM, along with nationwide news. 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Here's weather.
1: Chasm weather.
2: Mainly clear skies today with daytime highs approaching 86. Winds out of the northwest, 5 to 10 miles per hour. Lows around 59. Tonight, mainly clear. Sunshine mixed with clouds at times. Tomorrow, daytime highs approaching 84. Partly cloudy and dry Wednesday and Thursday, low 80s. Wednesday, mid 80s by Thursday. From the Weatherology Weather Center, I'm meteorologist Jennifer Wojcicki on AM 1150 KASM.
0: All right, Jennifer Wojcicki with a weather check right here on KASM, 76 into the 11 o'clock hour on your Monday morning. That is our daytime high. Morning low was 68. Yesterday, 79 the high, 66 the low, normal high 77, a low of 55 last year, 76 the high, 53 the low. Record high 94, 1907. Record low 40, 1974. Arcus Weather Center, humidity at 77%. Winds from the northwest at 6 miles an hour. Visibility coming in at 10 miles. Pressure 29.88. Dew point at 68. Sun rose at 6:39. It'll set at 7:58. A look at your weather. Right here on Chasm Radio, we have your funeral announcements coming up on the way.
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2: 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Massive Christian burial for Victor Langer, age 98, of Pierce. Be at 11 on Tuesday tomorrow at St. John's Nepomuk Catholic Church in Lastrup. Visitation tonight 4 until 7, 9 until 10:30 tomorrow, all at the Emblem Brenny Funeral Service in Pierce. Once again, for Victor Langer, age 98, of Pierce. Funeral for Dr. Paul Thomas Morin, age 95, of St. Cloud. Be at 2 tomorrow at St. John's Abbey Church, University Church. Visitation 5:30 to 7:30 tonight at St. John the Baptist Parish Hall. Also an hour tomorrow prior to the Mass at the church for Dr. Paul Thomas Morin, age 95, of St. Cloud. Massive Christian burial for Helen Geyer, age 95, be held at 11 on Thursday at Our Lady of Lourdes Catholic Church. Visitation 9:30 to 10:30 at Emblem Brenny Funeral Service in Little Falls. A rosary will be said at 8:30 on Thursday at the funeral home. Once again, for Helen Margaret Geyer, age 95. Massive Christian burial for Bernice Mossman, age 94, of Sauk Center. Be at 11 on Thursday at Our Lady Evangelist Catholic Church in Sauk Center. Visitation 10 until 10:45 Thursday at the church for Bernice Mossman, age 94, of Sauk Center. Massive Christian burial for Lorette Lori Quistorf, age 72, of Sauk Center. Be at 11 on Friday at St. Paul's Catholic Church in Sauk Center. 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Massive Christian burial for Bruce C. Willie, age 75, of St. Cloud. Be at 11 o'clock on Friday at Holy Spirit Catholic Church in St. Cloud. Visitation is Thursday, 4 until 7, at Daniel Funeral Home in St. Cloud. An hour prior to the funeral mass on Friday at Holy Spirit. Parish prayers 4 o'clock Thursday for Bruce C. Willie, age 75, of St. Cloud. Your funeral announcements right here on KASM, brought to you through the courtesy of Daniel Funeral Home and Cremation, St. Cloud, Clearwater, St. Joe, Sartell, Daniel Benson Funeral Home of St. 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

Dairy Quiz time right here on KASM. We got 30 bucks up for grabs on the final day of August as the Dairy Quiz brought to you by Stearns County American Dairy and brought to you by Shady's Hometown Tavern. 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Phone lines are currently open. So if you want to play, now's your shot. If you've been meaning to get a chance at the Dairy Quiz, right now is your opportunity right here on KASM. 845-2184. As that's your number to call, give me a ring, 845-2184, if you'd like to play the Dairy Quiz here today. No takers. Nobody wants to give it a shot to see if they can handle my five trivia questions for 30 bucks. I'll give it another 30 seconds. Otherwise, we'll just have to toss the five in the kitty and keep her moving. 845-2184, the number to call to play the Dairy Quiz right here on KASM. There we go. You're on the air on KASM Radio. Would you like to play the Dairy? Oh, you hung up on me. I think I said 30 seconds about 20 seconds ago. So another 10 seconds for someone to make my phone ring. Not looking good. Down to two. Down to one. No Dairy Quiz here today. 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

0: 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Daily Extension Report. Right now, we catch up with U of M Extension right here on KESM.
1: Hi, this is Jim Sulfer with the University of Minnesota Extension. Well, we're pulling a rapidly approaching corn silage time. I'm suspecting some of the listeners are probably into corn silage or done with it, especially if you're in a droughty area. I'm going to talk a little bit about the corn silage quality today. And we often think of corn silage, we'll run a feed sample or any feeds that we run. We'll run and test it for crude protein and NDF and digestibility of fiber and kind of the nutrient profile. But the other thing we've got to be thinking about is if the animals don't eat it, it's pretty irrelevant what's in it. And I guess a classic example is we can have the best haylage in the world, and if it's high in butyric acid, and people that have been around that know it's just putrid, the animals won't eat it, so it really doesn't matter. So there's some things in all silages called volatile organic compounds. It's a big fancy word, but basically butyric acid is one of them. It's the things like lactic acid, acetic acid, propionic acid, butyric acid, those are the main ones that we probably measure. And to have high, good quality corn silage, we want high lactic acid. Cows tend to like that. And so those are things that affect. And there's been a number of research studies that have looked at kind of preferences even with corn silage and these different acids. Traditionally, we thought acetic acid, which is basically just, it's the same thing, vinegar. Vinegar is acetic acid, just at different levels. Really decreased palatability. Cows didn't like it very well. But there's been kind of some recent research done at the Miner Institute up in New York, and they do really good work. When they used inoculant that contained buchneri, that produces acetic acid on purpose. And the reason is it extends bunk life. We also know that a little acetic acid in a silage really extends bunk life in the summer. They really had no difference in intake. And so I think part of the moral of the story is that if you can control that fermentation and get the right acids and not too much of any, the ones we don't want, and a lot of the positive ones, we maybe don't think we see the decrease in intake that we may be otherwise when these volatile compounds or acetic acid is there alone. So it's important to think about this as we put up our silages and do the best job. The moral of the story is probably use a good inoculant, even on corn silage. I know that's kind of a little bit debatable in the industry, but I think it just is a risk reduction. If you get up good corn silage, you don't often need an inoculant. Matter of fact, many times you probably don't. Number one, if you use a buchneri product, it will extend shelf life in the summer. And number two, it really just reduces risk of poor quality silage because we put up this great big bunker, whether it's haylage or bunker, haylage or corn silage, we're going to be feeding it for a long time. And we just don't want to try to be feeding through poor quality forages. This has been Jim Sulfer with the University of Minnesota Extension.
0: Daily Extension Report right here on KASM. We thank you, Jim. Jim Sulfer of U of M Extension. Got a little time right now. Anyone want to go to the Renaissance Festival? I have 2 packs or 4 packs of tickets to give away to the 2026 Minnesota Renaissance Festival. They're valid the first 4 weeks, and one of them is already gone. So they would no longer be valid. 2 of the weekends are gone for the Renaissance Festival. So they're valid this upcoming Saturday and Sunday, and then next Saturday and Sunday. Also, you could go on October 2nd, a Friday. So this weekend, next weekend, or Friday, October 2nd, are when these tickets are good for. If you'd like to go to the Renaissance Festival, we've got them set up for you right here. It's a $29.95 value. Save you some money down at the Renaissance Festival down in Shakopee. So if you'd like to go, phone me, 320-845-845.

0: 2184 will set you up with those Renaissance Festival tickets, and you can go enjoy and have fun in all the Renaissance glory down there at the Renaissance Festival. 320-845-2184 if you'd like those Renaissance Festival tickets. We have bottom of the hour news coming up on the way. Get a look at your weather, a peek at your Unbearable program, all coming up right here on KASM. 27 minutes after the hour of 11 o'clock, we're at 77 degrees.
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9: Minnesota News Network, I'm Jason Dinesen. The Minnesota Supreme Court has rejected MyPillow founder Mike Lindell's request for a full recount in the Republican primary for governor. Lindell lost the August 11th primary to Minnesota House Speaker Lisa Damoth by about 45,000 votes. In a ruling issued Saturday, the court said state election officials followed Minnesota law in developing the recount plan. Lindell says he plans to appeal to the U.S. Supreme Court. As students get ready to head back to class, experts say anxiety is common this time of year. U of M psychiatrist Dr. Katie Lingris says the transition itself can be a major source of stress.
10: It's definitely a big time of transition, whether you're going back to school at the same school, you're starting school for the first time, changing school. So there's lots of things that are kind of up in the air. And most importantly, it's a big change from most everybody's summer schedule.
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0: Forecast glance right here on KASM. Remainder of your Monday. Mainly clear. Daytime highs around 86. Tonight, low 59 and mainly clear. Tuesday, tomorrow, skies become overcast. High of 84 tomorrow night. Overnight lows around 59 and cloudy. Chance for scattered showers. Wednesday, chance of rain showers early, otherwise clearing. We'll see a high of 81 Wednesday night. Lows around 61, mainly clear. Slight chance of scattered storms. Thursday goes 84. Friday, 87. Saturday, 87. Sunday, 83. Look at your weather right here on KASM. As we sit at 77. Daytime high halfway through the 11 o'clock hour. Morning low was 69. Yesterday, 79 the high, 66 the low. Normal high, 77. A low of 55 last year, 76 the high, 53 the low. Record high, 94, 1907. Record low, 40, 1974. Arcus Weather Center. Humidity, 75%. Pressure 29.89, winds from the northwest at 5 miles an hour, visibility at 10 miles, dew point at 65, sun rose at 6:39, it'll set at 7:58. Look at your weather right here on KASM. 77 right now on our way to 86 on a warm Monday. 84 tomorrow. And I got high school volleyball tomorrow. Might be warm. The old Albany gym. Yeah, crazy high school sports coming at us this week. We got three high school sports games this week. I've got volleyball tonight, or tomorrow night. How about Max has volleyball on Thursday? Then Friday, it'll be Randy and Max doing the football game. Just like that. High school sports back at us. Unbearable program for you. 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Almost 1,700 households are in the Cannon Falls area were without power overnight after an electrical outage. Today, XL outage map showing that 1,693 customers in Goodhue County have been without power since about 8 o'clock last night. Crews are working to restore power as quickly and safely as possible, the map reads, with the estimated restoration time currently listed at 1 o'clock today. No details have been provided regarding the cause of the outage, but the map identifies the location of it as Cannon Falls Transmission Substation near Bilespie Dam, just to the west of downtown Cannon Falls. Bring me the news. Has reached out to XL Energy for more information. They'll update the story when they hear back. Nice little start to your week right there, huh? 17,000 households without power. Cannon Falls area. Gives me a flashback. We didn't have power here one day. I came into work for Joe doing a morning show. And just pulling in, I remember thinking like, wow, it's really dark. Like, I know it's... Obviously, the sun's not up, but it's very, very dark here. Because normally we have, like, a spotlight out front. That wasn't on. None of the lights were on in the building. I got in the door. Light didn't work. It's like, oh, that's why it's dark here. Because we have no power. Then our pals came over. Fixed up whatever we had broken here, power-wise. And we were able to get back up and running. But, yeah, that was... Very interesting day. And that was just here. It's not like it was my home where I relied on making sure that we had, you know, air conditioning so our kids could sleep. Or breast milk in the fridge stayed properly cooled or frozen. Stuff like that. We didn't lose any meat in a freezer that ended up being without power. So, yeah. Crazy stuff. Another story I wanted to get to. A Thai restaurant in Rochester, located across the street from the Mayo Clinic's St. Mary's Hospital, is blaming its sudden closure on construction challenges. Thai-rific shared the news on social media, telling customers it has made the heartbreaking decision to close permanently, effective on Thursday. The detours in construction have made it increasingly harder for you to find us, and we deeply appreciate your unwavering support through it all, the post details. The owners also shared their heartfelt thanks to their customers and their landlord for being so hopeful and supportive during a challenging period. In spite of the closure, Thai-rific will still offer catering tray services. Downtown Rochester has been dealing with ongoing road construction projects for months as part of the new Link Rapid Transit bus line. Continued construction in the area was also to blame for the closure of a Thesis beer project, with the owners writing that the business has fallen almost 50% since construction began. The Second Street Southwest project is expected to be complete in the fall. Now, you think about those road constructions and, hey, we got to do this. Wouldn't it be better if this road kind of swung this way or we made more room? Sidewalks were wider, got everything figured out. Yeah, let's do it. It'll be for the betterment. Who's going to say no to that? Yeah, we'll have to go through some tough times and some workarounds, but for the most part, this should be good. But then you think about a business losing 50% of its income. The number they made 2-3 months ago, cut in half. That's tough. Especially a local business as well. Small local business. Backbone of the economy. I did see also before we're out of time here on the Unbearable program, State Fair was a popular place to be this weekend. Record-breaking opening day. Record-breaking second day. Both those records were set in 2024. Thursday, day one of the fair, 155,000. Friday, day two, 204,000. So both days, breaking the record. Saturday did not break a record, but they still almost had 200,000 people down at the fair. And judging by the bucket of Sweet Martha's cookies on our break room counter, I'd say I know where Max was this weekend. So there's the Unbearable program right here on KASM. Unbearable program brought to you by Deals on Radio. 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We have your Brownfield Market update right now. 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
17: 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I'm Erin Anderson with Agribusiness News on Brownfields. A lot has changed over the last 100 years. One thing that hasn't, Pioneer and its commitment to you. 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
18: Farm Progress National Events Director Matt Youngman says conditions are fit for field demonstrations.
19: We broke into the field demo corn. That was coming out at 18.1% and 56-pound test weight. Nobody has a calibrated yield monitor yet, so I don't know exactly what it's yielding, but it's good, respectable corn for the field demonstrations, and the moisture's perfect.
18: In addition to harvest and tillage demos, he tells Brownfield there will be ride and drive opportunities.
19: And autonomous machines, and then the drone zone dedicated to a drone flight area.
18: Youngman says there will be several unveilings, including a new strip-till implement from Kuhn Kraus. The Farm Progress Show runs Tuesday through Thursday. In Central Iowa, Mark Dorenkamp, Brownfield.
17: A rangeland forage specialist says some producers in the Central Plains are culling their herds due to the ongoing drought. Mitch Stevenson with the University of Nebraska says limited feed supplies continue.

0: continue to be a factor.
1: I do think that people are culling a little bit heavier than they may have, or they're either finding other pasture, or in some cases, if they may be even just be feeding animals. You know, some of the extreme cases, they may have never even turned their cattle out.
0: Stevenson tells Brownfield the lack of rainfall has contributed to the lowest grass production in several decades. But he says moisture over the last several weeks has sparked some recovery. An ag real estate expert says young farmers need a long-term strategy when it comes to buying farmland. Paul Schdegg with Farmers National Company says patience is key.
2: A typical land transfer, if you're at an auction, after the day of the auction, 30 days later, 45 days later, we'll probably be able to close that. With some of those programs that are out there for young and beginning farmers, sometimes there's a bigger or longer window that they have to consider.
0: He says having realistic expectations can go a long way towards helping young producers achieve their land ownership goals. The USDA says Unknown Destinations bought nearly 160,000 tons of U.S. soybeans Monday morning. Export sales are often reported as heading to an unknown destination to give buyers and sellers time to set delivery details. This sale is for delivery next marketing year, which starts tomorrow. The USDA's next round of supply and demand estimates is out September 11th. I'm Erin Anderson for Brownfield.
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0: 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We ask that you don't phone in your Airmar items. Mail them in, email them in, drop them off. We'll get them on the air for free right here on KASM. That's the Air Marts. Heard Monday through Saturday, 11:45 until 12:15. 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
8: NBC News Radio. I'm Chris Caraggio. Flooding in the Grand Canyon has left 2 people dead and 15 others missing. The flash flood destroyed footbridges and forced the evacuation of hikers and campers. A man's body was recovered along the Colorado River in what officials described as a flash flood death. The National Park Service notes that an earlier estimate of 20 missing people was only a preliminary figure. Verdict watch is back on in the Massachusetts triple murder trial of Lindsay Clancy. The jury began deliberating late Thursday. Clancy admits to strangling her 3 young children in 2023, but has pleaded not guilty by reason of insanity. NBC News foreign correspondent Matt Bradley and his team are recovering after being attacked in the occupied West Bank. Bradley says everybody on the team took hits when they were attacked by Israeli settlers while they were interviewing a Palestinian woman named Ida.
9: Wielding sticks and throwing stones, they smashed the car's windshield. Pummeled members of our team with sticks and beat 51-year-old Ida unconscious.
8: Bradley says his team is now safe in Tel Aviv after receiving minor injuries. Israeli Prime Minister Benjamin Netanyahu and U.S. Ambassador Mike Huckabee have condemned the attack. Gas prices are ticking back up ahead of the Labor Day holiday weekend.
10: AAA reports the national average cost of a regular gallon of gas is now $4.08, up a penny from yesterday. This comes as crude oil prices are also seeing a jump following renewed strikes between the U.S. and Iran. The price of Brent crude, the international benchmark, went up 3.4% this morning to just over $91 per barrel.
8: Treasury Secretary Scott Bessent plans to press G20 leaders to re-examine their trading relationships with China. He told Reuters the world cannot have a China with a $1.2 trillion trade surplus. Bessent is hosting a group of 20 finance ministers this week in North Carolina. Lionel Messi is retiring from the Argentina national team. The soccer icon announced the decision in an Instagram post today. Messi said it's the right time. I'm Chris Caraggio, NBC News Radio. Google Maps is making the switch from Lake Ontario to Lake America.

0: The Geographic Names Information System officially made that change after President Trump signed an executive order last week renaming the body of water on the American side of the border. Google officials say it uses official government sources like GNIS to update its map information, but only U.S. users will see Lake America. Canadians will still see Lake Ontario, and the names will be co-displayed for the rest of the world. It's the end of an era at Apple as Tim Cook steps down as CEO this week. Tammy Trujillo has details.
1: He'll transition to the role of executive chairman on Tuesday. John Ternus will take over as Apple's new CEO, with plans to make sweeping changes to the management team. Ternus previously oversaw Apple's design and hardware engineering. Cook has served as the head of Apple since 2011 when he took over for Steve Jobs. He's called being CEO of Apple the greatest privilege of his life.
2: Working 9 to 5.
0: A push to rename Nashville International Airport after Dolly Parton now has the backing of Tennessee Governor Bill Lee and airport officials. The Metro Nashville Airport Authority will consider changing its naming policy on September 17th. Current rules only allow for honors for people who have been dead for at least 2 years and contributed to local aviation. A 2025 analysis estimated the changes would cost over $10 million. Parton's team says it appreciates the support and is open to continuing the conversation. The woman many referred to as the Queen of Country Music passed away last Tuesday at the age of 80. A mission to reveal the universe's darkest secrets is underway. That's what NASA said yesterday after the Nancy Grace Roman Space Telescope launched from Kennedy Space Center. The telescope blasted off aboard a SpaceX Falcon Heavy rocket. NASA says the mission will help astronomers explore dark matter, dark energy, and worlds outside our solar system known as exoplanets. I'm Chris Caraggio, NBC News Radio.
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5: Daytime highs approaching 86. This afternoon, under mainly sunny skies, northwesterly winds 5 to 10 miles per hour. Lows level off around 59. Tonight, mainly clear skies. Daytime highs approaching 84. Tomorrow, sunshine mixed with clouds at times. Sunshine mixed with clouds at times and dry. Wednesday and Thursday, low 80s. Wednesday, mid 80s by Thursday. From the Weatherology Radio Network, I'm Staff Meteorologist Jennifer Wojcicki on AM 1150 KASM.
3: All right, Jennifer Wojcicki with a weather check right here on KASM, 78 degrees. Daytime high, morning low is 68. Yesterday, 79 the high, 66 the low, normal high 77, a low of 55. Last year, 76 the high, 53 the low. Record high 94, 1907, record low 40, 1974. Arcus Weather Center, humidity at 69%, pressure 29.90, winds from the northwest at 7 miles an hour, visibility at 10 miles, dew point at 65, sun rose at 6:39, it'll set at 7:58. Look at your weather right here on KASM. We're back to the Air Mart coming up around the corner on KASM.
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2: It's time for the Minnesota Beef Update. Minnesota Beef Ambassadors are busy at the Minnesota State Fair. Megan Fellbaum is from Little Falls.
3: I'm Megan Fellbaum. I am serving as a Minnesota State Beef Ambassador. And here at the State Fair, I am currently exhibiting a beef cow-calf pair. They are both a South Devon pair, and I received a purple ribbon in our beef show yesterday. And we will be doing some things with the Minnesota Beef Council this next week at the State Fair, promoting beef and our ranchers across the state. It is definitely a highlight of my year as a Minnesota State Beef Ambassador, just getting to educate the public on what goes on a beef farm every day.
2: And Megan is planning a career in agriculture.
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2: Megan Fellbaum from Little Falls, a Minnesota Beef Ambassador. The Beef Update brought to you by the Minnesota Beef Council and Minnesota State Cattlemen's Association.
1: 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Kind of day. Hope you're doing well. 79 degrees right now is our temperature. I'm Joe Gill. 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A busy day, that's for sure. 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Right now, coming up on 1220, let's track down your midday update from Brownfield. 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
5: I'm Nicole Kresslip with Ag Headline News on Brownfield. Credit conditions remain tight as farm bankruptcies continue to rise. A new partnership could help provide a clearer picture of the financial challenges farmers are facing. Morgan Moss with the National Association of State Departments of Agriculture says the Data on Economic and Bankruptcy Trends in Agriculture, or DET report, is tracking Chapter 11 and 12 bankruptcy filings over the last 5 years.
6: We found about 18% more bankruptcies when incorporating the Chapter 11 data. We see about 11% more bankruptcies this year when compared to that point in time last year. So if we continue on trend, there could be up to 22% increase in bankruptcy filings in 2026.
5: A mid-year survey of Illinois land professionals show most expect cash rents to decline this fall. Dr. Rohan Say with the University of Illinois says it's the third straight year of downward projections.
7: In 2024 survey, respondents expect a $25 per acre decrease for 2025. In 2025 survey, a $15 to $20 per acre decrease, and this year we have only about $3 to $5. So the magnitude is actually decreasing.
5: The Farm Progress Show is this week near Boone, Iowa. National Events Director Matt Jugman tells Brownfield conditions are fit for field demonstrations.
8: We broke into the field demo corn. That was coming out at 18.1% and 56-pound test weight. Nobody has a calibrated yield monitor yet, so I don't know exactly what it's yielding, but it's good, respectable corn for the field demonstrations, and the moisture's perfect.
5: Brownfield will be on the ground from the event throughout this week. And the USDA says Unknown Destinations bought nearly 160,000 tons of U.S. soybeans Monday morning. I'm Nicole Heslop with Brownfield.
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1: 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Let's track down your most recent poultry market news. Yeah, poultry market news from Des Moines, Iowa, from last week on Friday. 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
12: 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Offering prices on frozen commodity pack hen turkeys on a national basis are 176 to 190 shipping point, and frozen commodity pack tom turkeys are offered at 178 to 190 shipping point. And finally, in the whole broiler fryer market, logs are about steady. Floor stocks are adequate. If you have any questions or comments concerning this report, please call Market News at 514-284-4460. Thank you and have a good day.
1: All right, Joe, get your dates right. Yeah, that's for today, not from last week on Friday. Your poultry market news here from Des Moines, Iowa. Let's see local corn and soybean numbers at ADM. As you look at cash corn and soybean cash bids, ADM here today. We do have cash corn at 455, your bid for October at 473. Soybean bid, cash price at 12.11 for August, second half September and October, and 12.21, all at ADM. We'll get grain and cattle and dairy numbers coming up as well here on AIM 1150. Well, farmers and ranchers are bracing for the impact of President Trump's plan to allow beef imports to increase by 660 million pounds over a 90-day period. Get some commentary from American Farm Bureau Federation Executive VP Joby Young as he talks about the reaction, of course, from the beef sector and agriculture, and that reaction has not been good.
13: The cattle sector has been one of the few bright spots for U.S. agriculture, and unfortunately it just became a bit dimmer because of the presidential proclamation to allow an additional 300,000 metric tons of beef to be imported. The U.S. is already importing beef at record levels, and this decision will be a nearly 60% increase in imports over the next 90 days. America's ranchers have been working to rebuild herds and undercutting a fragile recovery by swamping markets with foreign products and attempting to manipulate prices threatens to wipe out any progress that's been made. It's not too late to reverse this decision, and we've been urging the president to consider the economic harm this causes America's ranchers. I'm Joby Young, Executive Vice President of the American Farm Bureau Federation.
1: All right, Joby, thank you very much. So getting additional reaction from our aid groups across the U.S. and more coming in, obviously, after that discussion. And also we'll see if any more word comes out here during this week regarding beef and the cattle industry. I know there was some topics kind of thrown out late last week. We'll wait and see if any of those are addressed here early on here this week or as we move into latter portions of the week as well. All right, Joe, let's take a look at a few numbers here. Let's start with cattle. Why not? Let's do that. Cattle futures here at midday. We are starting everything higher right now. Lean hogs, October lean hogs, $1.75 higher at $83.65. December hogs,

0: or $2.05 higher at $74.35. Your February hogs $1.80 higher at $76.77. Feeder cattle right now, September $1.30 higher at $3.22.20. Your October feeder cattle $1.35 higher at $3.17.87. November feeder cattle $1 higher at $3.10.92. Live cattle futures August right now $1.47 higher at $2.20.72. October live cattle today 80 cents higher, 212.52. In December live cattle 92.5 higher at 214.65. We'll look at a few dairy numbers coming up next. 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
1: One of my goals is to try to meet with all the dairy farmers within my county. 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
0: 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A look at dairy numbers. Class 3 milk here at midday. August milk is a penny higher at $16.67. September milk is a nickel lower at $16.36. October milk is a penny lower at $16.96. Your November milk is 8 cents lower at $17.23. How about butter and cheese? Your butter, $1.25 lower, $1.45. Your cheddar blocks and cheddar barrels, no change. We see cheddar blocks at $1.48 and a quarter. Cheddar barrels, no change at $1.56 and a half. $1.56 and a half here at midday today. So we'll look at grain futures coming up here shortly. 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And also look at your midday weather. 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At about 12:55, a recap of Central Livestock Association. And recap their sale from last week on Tuesday. We're coming up on 12:30. We'll get some local news and M&N on the way.
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3: Minnesota News Network, I'm Jason Dinesen. The Minnesota Supreme Court has rejected MyPillow founder Mike Lindell's request for a full recount in the Republican primary for governor. Lindell lost the August 11th primary to Minnesota House Speaker Lisa Damoth by about 45,000 votes. In a ruling issued Saturday, the court said state election officials followed Minnesota law in developing the recount plan. Lindell says he plans to appeal to the U.S. Supreme Court. As students get ready to head back to class, experts say anxiety is common this time of year. U of M psychiatrist Dr. Katie Lingris says the transition itself can be a major source of stress.
4: It's definitely a big time of transition, whether you're going back to school at the same school, you're starting school for the first time, changing school. So there's lots of things that are kind of up in the air. And most importantly, it's a big change from most everybody's summer schedule.
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11: Negligence generally means failing to use the level of care that a reasonably prudent person would use under the circumstances. It can involve failing to maintain a fence, leaving machinery or equipment in an unsafe condition, failing to address a known hazard, or otherwise acting carelessly. But substantial certainty is different. It involves more than simply knowing that something could happen. The question is whether the person knew that the harmful result was substantially certain to occur. That distinction can matter because conduct approaching substantial certainty may support more serious liability theories. Why does this matter in agriculture? Farming and ranching involve inherently dangerous activities. Livestock, heavy machinery, chemicals, ponds, grain bins, firearms, and large equipment. Accidents happen. But when a landowner knows about a particular danger and deliberately ignores it, the legal consequences can become much more significant. Don't assume that because something hasn't caused an accident before, it is safe. If you know about a serious hazard, document it, address it, and take reasonable steps to protect employees, customers, visitors, tenants, neighbors, and others who may be exposed. This has been the Agricultural Law and Tax Report. I'm Roger McCullen.
0: Alrighty, Roger, thank you very much. A look at some grain futures here today. Let's begin. Look at corn. Corn trading higher. We are seeing September 2.25 higher at 514.25. December corn 1.25 higher at 537.5. Your March corn 1.25 higher at 552.5. Soybean futures right now, September 2.5 lower, 1273.25. November soybean futures, a penny higher at 1289. Your January soybeans will be 1.5 higher at 1304.5. Wheat futures in Chicago right now, double digits lower, September 21.25 down at 745.5. Your December 20 cents lower at 764. March wheat 19 cents lower at 778.5. Herd red winter wheat September 24.5 lower at 803. December 19 cents lower, 825.25. March hard red winter wheat 18 cents lower at 838.5. You look at Minneapolis spring wheat today, September 10.75 lower at 734.5. Your December 11.5 lower, 757.75. September oats 8.5 lower at 340. Your December oats 3 cents down at 371.5 here at midday. More noontime news coming up.
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16: Daytime highs approaching 86. This afternoon, under mainly sunny skies, northwesterly winds 5 to 10 miles per hour. Lows level off around 59. Tonight, mainly clear skies. Daytime highs approaching 84. Tomorrow, sunshine mixed with clouds at times. Sunshine mixed with clouds at times and dry. Wednesday and Thursday, low 80s. Wednesday, mid 80s by Thursday. From the Weatherology Radio Network, I'm Staff Meteorologist Jennifer Wojcicki on AM 1150 KASS.
0: All right, Jennifer, thank you very much. Right now, 81 degrees. That is our new daytime high. Morning low, 68. We did have 79 for a high yesterday. 66 our low. We did add 22 more growing degree days. We're at 2160 right now. Last year on this day, we were at 2,078 when it came to growing degree days. Last year's high, 76. Last year's low, 53. Normal high, 77. Normal low is 55. Record high for this day, 94 back in 1907. Record low of 40 back in 1974. Right now, 81. There you go. 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
0: Just a reminder, going to be a lot of field demonstrations and more coming up at the Farm Progress Show. Going to start tomorrow in Boone, Iowa. We'll have quite a bit of coverage during Agri Talk and also AOA in the afternoon, and also with our friends at Brownfield Ag News. We weren't able to attend ourselves this year, but still we'll have some pretty comprehensive coverage. I hope to check in with Jesse Allen, too, here a couple days during the week. But overall, things are looking well on the ground. So Matt Youngman, National Events Manager for Farm Progress, and he says, just a couple of weeks ago, had some insights into the crops and things are looking pretty darn good.
18: More than we ever have, we're growing crops inside the fence this year. Between the agronomy zone, the big BASF display, and the cover crop plots that we have inside, and all of that, for the first time out with this agronomy zone, the cover crop, I think there's about 25 different blends and varieties of cover crops that are growing there inside the fence, and that all looks fantastic. The field demo corn is in great shape. It's maturing really, really well. It's probably about half milk line right now. It would make some really, really good dairy silage today if we went out there with choppers, but it's going to continue to dry down, and it's in good shape so we can run the combines and then the tillage after that.
0: Yeah, so that was about 2.5 weeks ago, those comments. They're just kind of alluding to the show here starting this week, but I think they're saying things just continue to look better and better here, and also farmers are going to have the opportunity to get some just close-up looks to it, some of the crops too, Matt says.
18: The cover crop is being flown onto the field demo. Some 30 acres of the field demo corn is getting cover crop flown onto it. So when folks get there, they can get a look at what it looks like when that stuff has germinated and pops up after harvest. Some of that will be during the demo, and then some of that will be pre-show. So you can kind of get a look at what the cover crop looks like 3, 4, 5 days after harvest when it gets some direct sun on it and really kind of pops through the ground and pops through the trash there.
0: Also this year at the Farm Progress Show, too, they are going to select their first ever winner of the Women in the Field Producer of the Year Award at this year's Farm Progress Show.
18: that was a nomination process, and then we had some experts do the judging and get it down to the final four, and all four of those, I've just learned all four of those are joining us at the show for the announcement of the winner. And so, you know, really excited, and it's a really nice cross-section of agriculture and the women that help make it happen. There's some really unbelievably good human beings that are involved in the industry, and it's really pretty great to have the opportunity to highlight them and bring their stories forward at the event.
0: Yeah, Matt Youngman of Farm Progress, and then you got a full week of Farm Progress, and then starting in about 2 weeks, it's Husker Harvest Days over in Nebraska. So going to be a busy September for those folks, that's for sure. We got more noontime news coming up.
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0: Right now, 18 minutes in front of 1 o'clock. Time now for your midday funeral announcements. 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A mass of Christian burial for Victor Langer, age of 98, appears, will be held at 11 on Tuesday at the St. John's Snopomic Catholic Church in Lastrup. A visitation will be tonight 4 till 7, and also from 9 till 10:30 Tuesday. That's all at the Emblem Brenny Funeral Home in Piers for Victor Langer, age of 98. A funeral for Dr. Paul Thomas Moran, age 95, of St. Cloud. That'll be at 2 o'clock Tuesday at the St. John's Abbey University Church. A visitation will be 5:30 till 7:30 tonight at the St. John the Baptist Parish Hall, in 1 hour before the Mass Tuesday at the church for Dr. Paul Thomas Moran, age 95. Mass of Christian burial for Helen Margaret Geyer, age 95, of Little Falls. Service will be held Thursday at 11 at the Our Lady of Lourdes Church in Little Falls. A visitation will be Thursday morning from 9 till 10:30 at the Emblem Brenny Funeral Home in Little Falls. A rosary will be held at 8:30 also on Thursday morning at the funeral home. A burial will be held Friday at 10 a.m. at the Minnesota State Veterans Cemetery for Helen Margaret Geyer, age 95. A mass of Christian burial for Bernice Mossman, age 94, of Sauk Center. That'll be held Thursday at 11 at the Our Lady of Angels Church in Sauk Center. A visitation will be 10 till 10:45 Thursday at the church for Bernice Mossman, age 94. A funeral service for Gerald Lahr, age 90, of St. Nicholas, will be at 10:30 on Thursday at the St. Nicholas Catholic Church. A visitation will be Wednesday night, 4 till 8, at the Winter Funeral Home in Cold Spring for Gerald Lahr, age 90, of St. Nicholas. A mass of Christian burial for Lorette Lori Quistorf, age 72, of Sauk Center. That'll be held Friday morning at 11 at St. Paul's Church in Sauk Center. A visitation will be 4 till 8 Thursday night at the Patton Shod Funeral Home in Sauk Center, and from 10 till 10:45 at the church on Friday morning for Lorette Lori Quistorf, age 72. Mass of Christian burial for Bruce Willie, age of 75, of St. Cloud. And services will be held Friday morning at 11 at the Holy Spirit Church in St. Cloud. A visitation will be Thursday night, 4 till 7, at the Daniel Funeral Home in St. Cloud, in 1 hour before the funeral at the church. A parish prayer service to be held at 4 Thursday at the funeral home for Bruce C. Willie, age 75. And those are your funeral announcements here on Chasm Radio, currently 12:47.
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0: out in that avenue. But maybe you're looking to buy some cattle or equipment or real estate, or maybe you're saying, oh, pull back on the reins there, Gilby. Yeah, we just want to maybe restructure some debt, or maybe you're in need of operating funds. Compere Financial. I know in early August, too, they had the announcement of sending out those patronage checks, too, which is a great benefit, too, and makes them, among many other things, stand out as well right there at Compere Financial. So, yeah, check them out. Shannon Nelson, Brad Herkenoff, Lane Meyer, Rachel Molitor, the Compere crew, serving all of Central Minnesota. Yes, indeed. 12:48 noon time news here on Chasm Radio. More once again regarding the cattle industry and recent news surrounding cattle and the importation of beef. The Trump administration making that announcement last week. Recently, a South Dakota Senator Mike Rollins, along with Minnesota Senator Amy Klobuchar, introducing the bipartisan Rebuilding America's National Cow Herd or Ranch Act. Now, the legislation would create a new voluntary grassland restoration program that would make up to 20 million new acres available for grazing. Now, Rollins says that he sees the Ranch Act as an alternative to importing more beef as he tries to gain support and passage of this legislative idea.
1: How can a cow-calf operator, or for that matter, a cattleman, look at this thing and say, should I keep my heifers this year and hope for a good price 2 years from now on the returns of a heifer, or am I better off to sell that heifer right now and hope like heck the prices go up again, or that maybe the prices come down and I can buy back in again? When you got guys in D.C. that are always talking about importing more beef to bring the price down to the consumer, that doesn't do much to help that for stability for that cow-calf operator to know that it's the right thing to do to keep that calf and raise it for 2 years before they're going to get a return on investment on it.
0: South Dakota Senator Mike Rollins, some additional comments. Rollins has said we need to get more acres, especially marginal quality cropland, back into overall grass production before we start talking about importing mass quantities of foreign beef. And he said if we do import foreign beef, Americans should know where that beef is coming from. He says that is also vital as well, because you can't have one without the other. More from Rollins on that topic.
1: Let's get some more land back into grass, and then let's go back to the folks in D.C. that are always thinking about importing more livestock and say, if you're going to import more livestock, at least give that consumer the tools to know that it's not American beef, you know, and give our guys a chance to compete against that foreign stuff that doesn't have the same guidelines and safety on the production or the quality of the meat. I think mandatory country of origin labeling is really important. Let's get that across the finish line. But once again, let's get this Ranch Act in place and give our young people a chance to build those foundation herds as well.
0: Now, so far, there has been some added support from ag groups, South Dakota and Minnesota Cattlemen's Associations, Ducks Unlimited, Pheasants Forever, and Quail Forever, supporting the Ranch Act. Now, conversely, some ag groups, including RCAF USA, the U.S. Cattlemen's Association, the National Cattlemen's Beef Association, and National Farmers Union, along with other ag state senators and representatives from each side of the aisle, were quick to criticize Trump's proposal to import foreign beef with no tariff fees applied. U.S. Cattlemen's President Justin Tupper from South Dakota says, quote, you don't put America first by putting U.S. cattle producers last. This move will weaken our markets and gamble with food safety in the process, unquote. More news details here at midday, here on Chasm Radio. And we check in with fellow farm broadcaster Stephanie Hoff. She had a chance to sit down with the folks in the dairy industry in regards to a scenario and trade back and forth we have going on with Canada. Dairy very much a center of that. Stephanie provides more details here on Noontime News.
2: We're sitting down with Edge Dairy Farmer Cooperative's Chief Policy Officer, Karen Geffert. She says the industry

0: industry is actively engaged with federal officials.
1: Gary does have a seat at the table. I would say the administration has been keenly aware that dairy is a big issue, has had a long set of maybe challenging conversations when it comes to negotiations with Canada. A lot of that has to do with the way in which the Canadian system is set up. But as far as this current administration and engagement on where we need to be from a dairy standpoint, we have had sustained conversations with the United States Trade Representative, USDA, members of Congress, and other allied industry groups who are in the same boat. So that there has been some coordination in messaging. There has been kind of trying to have that clear drumbeat of this is what dairy needs and this is what's helpful or not helpful for dairy as we go through these negotiations.
0: Geffert says the industry's message has remained consistent since the U.S.-Mexico-Canada agreement took effect. Canada must follow through on the dairy access commitments it agreed to under the trade deal.
1: Our message has been this entire time, hey, Canada is not upholding the agreement that they set forth to do so in the USMCA signing. So they've got some dairy commitments that they have not fulfilled. And that does include this TRQ administration. They also agreed to some transparency. And then the way in which they have pricing set up in Canada. And so those components have been disingenuous, perhaps might be the way in which to phrase that. So, you know, the messaging to our administration has been, hey, Canada's got to come and uphold the agreement that they signed, and we need to do that. So we do support the enforcement of the agreement.
0: Geffert says the goal is accountability without jeopardizing a critical export relationship.
1: It's really important to keep Canada, hold them accountable, but we can't throw the baby out with the bathwater. USMCA has been a valuable agreement for U.S. dairy, and we need to make sure that stays intact. But we get a few of the other things done along the way. It's our second largest trading partner, so it's important to continue to keep dialogue open and to try and make sure that we have access to that market. So it is not a clear and easy path forward, but we've got some great opportunities here to really tell dairy's story and the importance of dairy and the access to Canada in that story.
0: Karen Geffert along with us. She's Edge Dairy Farmer Cooperative's Chief Policy Officer. She says she's optimistic that both objectives can be achieved, ensuring Canada lives up to its USMCA obligations while maintaining a trading relationship that supports U.S. dairy exports. I'm Stephanie Hoff reporting.
2: Stephanie, thank you very much. I appreciate that. Let's take a look at a few more markets. Wall Street before we wrap it all up. Wall Street trading lower. Your Dow just under 300 points lower at 53,259. Your commodity market right now, crude oil, $2.22 higher at $85.62 a barrel. On the way in this morning, I did see gas at 387, also gas at 399. Unleaded 88 this morning was at 379. You look at gold and silver. Silver, 72 cents an ounce lower at $67.07 per ounce. Your gold, $43.60 an ounce lower at $4,486 an ounce on the gold here at midday. There you go. Look at some noontime news here on Chasm Radio as well. Time to take a look at Central Livestock Association and their sale numbers from last week on Tuesday. That report brought to you by
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2: 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Your mixed grade $1.96 to $204. Market cows mostly brought $1.2250 to $1.35. High yielders $1.37 to $1.58. Thin and shelly $1.22.5 and lower. Market bulls $1.63 to $208. Holstein calves at $600 to $980 by the head. Crossbred beef calves at $925 to $1280. Younger calves at $525 and lower. All at Central Livestock.
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8: NBC News Radio, I'm Chris Caraccio. Jury deliberations remain ongoing in the Massachusetts triple murder trial of Lindsay Clancy. She admits to strangling her three young children in 2023, but pleaded not guilty to three counts of first-degree murder by reason of insanity. Prosecutors allege the killings were premeditated, while the defense says Clancy suffered a postpartum psychotic break. Two people have died, and about 15 others are missing after a flash flood swept through the Grand Canyon.
9: A man's body was recovered along the Colorado River, although it's not clear when or where the second body was found. Officials say the flooding damaged a key water pipeline serving tourists. As a result, the park has limited water resources ahead of the Labor Day weekend.
8: The pipeline supplies potable water and fire suppression for all South Rim facilities, an area heavily used by visitors. President Trump says the United States will hit Iran back hard. He told Fox News there will be a response after the U.S. and Iran exchanged strikes late yesterday. The president also lashed out at Iran in a Truth Social post and called it a failed nation. Singer David is pleading not guilty to charges related to the murder of 14-year-old Celeste Rivas Hernandez. Daniel Martindale reports.
10: The singer, whose real name is David Burke, was also appointed a new attorney from the Public Defender's Office. His now former attorney, Blair Burke, told the judge she and her team have chosen to step down as counsel. Next up in the case is a status conference scheduled for October 19th. A trial would be held within 90 days of that date. The singer was arrested in April. He is accused of stabbing Rivas Hernandez to death and dismembering her remains after she allegedly threatened to expose their relationship.
8: A tropical disturbance in the Gulf is expected to create heavy rain and thunder along the coast. The system is expected to reach the coast of Texas or Louisiana late today or tomorrow morning. It has a 70% chance of becoming a tropical depression or storm. I'm Chris Caraccio, NBC News Radio. NBC News foreign correspondent Matt Bradley and his team are recovering after being attacked in the occupied West Bank. Michael Kastner reports.
11: Bradley says everyone on his team took hits when they were attacked by Israeli settlers while interviewing an elderly Palestinian woman over the weekend. Bradley says the team is now safe and on the mend in Tel Aviv. The woman who they were interviewing was reportedly knocked unconscious. Israeli Prime Minister

0: Benjamin Netanyahu and U.S. Ambassador Mike Huckabee have condemned the attack, while the country's military says they've opened an investigation. I'm Michael Kastner.
1: Israel's security agency says it has evacuated Prime Minister Benjamin Netanyahu's son from the U.S. because of a significant threat. The agency said yesterday that Yair Netanyahu was urgently evacuated. This after the prime minister told Israeli media last week that Iran had tried to kill one of his sons. Yair Netanyahu moved to Miami in 2023. Today we're celebrating a snack food that by design should get you outside. Free tennis with more.
2: Today is National Trail Mix Day. Many people say they invented it, but an outdoorsman named Horace Kempart released a recipe back in 1906. So we'll go with that. 4 parts nuts, 2 parts dried fruit, 1 part sweet. There are no rules except with the inclusion of raisins. We're very particular about those. Packed with carbs and good fat with the sole purpose to get you outside. But there's no police if you want a snack at home.
1: Big news already at the U.S. Open. Novak Djokovic is out after a first-round loss last night to Mariano Nivoni. It was the first time in 20 appearances at Flushing Meadows that Djokovic lost in the opening round. The 24-time Grand Slam champion was visibly ill as he suffered through the grueling 5-set, 4.5-hour match. The 39-year-old was seen vomiting on the court multiple times and was nearly in tears at one point in the 5th set. I'm Chris Caraggio, NBC News Radio.
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15: Headline news starting your 1 o'clock hour right here on KASM. We make our way over to weather. Weather check with Mr. Ray Miller, your weather update from Weatherology, brought to you by Yarmin Ford in Painesville. Ray, our Monday has already got us in the 80s with bright sunshine.
19: We're well into the 80s, and we'll continue to climb here this afternoon. A high of 84 with lots of sunshine and northwest winds at 5 to 10. Tonight, mainly clear and a low of 59 degrees. Sunny tomorrow, 85 for the high temperature. Sunny Wednesday, a little bit cooler, high temperature of 81. Slight chance of storms early Thursday with a high of 84. Friday, sunny with a high temperature of 87. And a warm Labor Day weekend shaping up. Sunny Saturday, high of 87 degrees. Chance of showers Sunday with a high temperature of 83. I'm meteorologist Ray Miller in the Weatherology Weather Center.
15: Ray, we appreciate the report as always. We will give you a buzz at 3 o'clock, okay?
19: I'll see you then.
15: There's Ray Miller with weather right here on KASM, 81 degrees right now into the 1 o'clock hour. Morning low was 68 yesterday, 79 the high, 66 the low. Normal high 77, a low of 55 last year, 76 the high, 53 the low. Record high 94, 1907, record low 40 in 1974. Arcus Weather Center, humidity at 57%, pressure 29.89, winds from the northwest at 2 miles an hour. Visibility coming in at 10 miles, sun rose at 6:39, it'll set at 7:58. Look at your weather right here on KASM. 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Out of the future time, local events and happenings going on around our listening area. Melody Ranch Hands performing at Two Forks Tavern in Eden Valley on Saturday, 6 until 9. They'll also be in action on Sunday at the Holding Ford Legion, 1 until 4. And then next Tuesday, September 8th, at Serenity Village in Avon. To book the ranch hands, contact Ed, 320

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Sweetwater Revival, Sunday, September 12th at Elam Church in Osakis. They're performing starting at 4:30. Church of St. Anthony Fall Festival, Sunday, September 13th at 10, located at the church in St. Anthony. Great food, outdoor Pokemass, sideliners, grand prize raffle. They got live music, lots of great hourly raffles as well. Pioneer Day, September 17th, 18th, 19th, and 20th in Albany. John Deere Tractors, the feature. A lot of activity, great food, music throughout the day on multiple stages, parades, special events. St. Cloud Diocesan Council of Catholic Women's, their annual fall conference, Saturday, September 19th at Holy Family Catholic Church in Little Falls. 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Albany Legion Post 482 Smorgasbord Breakfast is on September 27th at the Church of Seven Dollars Parish Hall in Albany, 8 until noon. U of M Extension has the Immersive Annie's Project Retreat in Central Minnesota, Thursday, October 24th through Saturday, October 26th at the Scenic Frog Tree Farm north of Verndale. Church of St. Joe having their 100-year school reunion Friday, September 25th through Sunday, September 27th. Lots of fun in St. Joe. Healthy Aging Webinar Series through September, put on by U of M Extension, Anita Harris, quarterbacking those. Monday night Al-Anon meetings for family and friends of alcoholics, 5 until 6 at Avon City Hall. All are welcome. First Tuesday of the month is tomorrow, being it's the first of the month. Albany Senior Citizens meeting at 1:30 at the Community Center. Cards and bingo will be played. First Tuesday of the month tomorrow. Stearns County Veterans Service will have their outreach at Melrose's American Legion, 9 until 3:30. Stop on out. There's the Eye of the Future right here on KASM.

0: 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Happy birthday and anniversary on August 31st here today. Birthday wish to Jake T. Garretts from Grandma Sue and Grandpa Don. Happy 15th birthday, Jake Timothy. Have a special sunshine day and enjoy it with your family. Also, Grandpa Don and Sis Lily Marie. Love you, Grandpa Susie and Grandpa Don Breath. Jake of Albany. Happy birthday to Lily Garretts from Grandma Susan and Grandpa Don. A blessed special birthday to our Lily Marie. May you have many more healthy years to come. Love Grandma Sue and Grandpa Don. Happy birthday. It's a anniversary wish, excuse me. Bill and Wendy Wessel of Sauk Center. 31st wedding anniversary from the Schmeezings. Happy anniversary. Happy birthday to Bob Klein of Cold Spring. From Sarah, Megan, and Fran Klein. And another one to Bob Klein of Cold Spring from the Weavers. Birthday and anniversary club. 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

0: Dr. Radel. A dry August is raising concerns as crops near maturity in Minnesota. Ag Commissioner Tom Peterson says corn and soybeans are struggling.
1: Unfortunately, it's going south fast. You know, I think that as we saw with the drought monitor coming up in central Minnesota, just drying up, we're seeing droughts slip into southern Minnesota and can touch some of the yields a little bit here at the end as we're trying to finish that crop off here.
0: Police in Invergrove Heights are investigating after three people were found dead inside a home Sunday. Officers were called for a welfare check and discovered the bodies inside the residence. Authorities have not released details about the cause of death or whether all three people lived at the home. The Minnesota Supreme Court has rejected MyPillow founder Mike Lindell's request for a full recount in the Republican primary for governor. This is MNN.
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0: 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We had old time in the afternoon right there from Molly B. Has a cold, cold heart from Molly B. Your last one you got. You got you have your Brownfield Market Update, then your Tech Mobility Minute, all coming around the corner right here on KASM, your Market Update from Brownfield, brought to you by...
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2: Soybeans were mostly higher. Corn, cattle, and hogs were up. Hello, I'm Megan Grebner with your commodity market update on Brownfield. Speed wins. That's why Sinus focus on delivering higher-yielding genetics faster than the competition and why they've released more new Enlist E3 lines than any other company. Stein has yield. Soybeans were mostly higher on fund and technical buying. Beans are looking at a hot, dry finish to the growing season in many areas. Unknown destinations did purchase 159,000 tons of new crop ahead of the open. September beans were down a penny at 12.75 and a quarter. November beans were unchanged at 12.88. Corn was higher on fund and technical buying. Hot, dry weather in the Corn Belt could potentially have a late impact on this year's yield. A small crop in Europe and the lack of Black Sea exports might keep a floor under global demand in the new marketing year. September corn was up 3 at 5.15. December corn was up 1.25 at 5.37 and 3 quarters. The wheat complex was lower on profit taking and technical selling. Wheat gave back some gains after a very bullish month. Black Sea export movement is at a standstill, and drought is expanding in portions of the U.S. plains. In Chicago, September wheat was down 10.5 at 7.56.5. December wheat was down a dime at 7.74. In Kansas City, September wheat was down 7.5 at 8.20 and a quarter. And in Minneapolis, September wheat was down 6.25 at 7.39. Live and feeder cattle were up on an oversold bounce ahead of direct business. Box beef at midday was actually sharply lower. October lives up 95 at 212.67. December live cattle were up 85 at 214.57. September feeders were up 55 cents at 321.45. Hogs were up on oversold signals and the higher midday move in pork. October lean hogs up 177 at 83.67. December lean hogs were up 185 at 74.15. I'm Megan Grebner, Brownfield Ag News.
3: All the talks we've had over the years, including what you've told me about not using alcohol and other drugs, they stick with me. 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
4: Hey, want a drink?
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1: Higher prices may be turning pet ownership into a luxury for American households. A Morgan Stanley survey of 75 veterinarians found that patient visits dropped almost 2% in the second quarter, compared with the same period the previous year. Practice sales rose slightly due to higher prices. 13% of respondents identified a declining pet population as a concern, marking the issue's first meaningful appearance in the survey. MarketWatch reports that while demand is strong and pet insurance use is on the rise, some owners are delaying care or seeking cheaper prescriptions. I'm Ken Chester.
2: 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We are at 82 degrees right now, old time in the afternoon, with the Minnesota Dutchman Take You to Two and Max Dagoff.

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1: 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Everything you need to know. It's our home, too. 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
2: NBC News Radio. I'm Chris Caraggio.
3: At least two people have died and over a dozen others are missing after flash flooding hit the Grand Canyon. A man's body was recovered along the Colorado River, although it's not clear when or where the second body was found. Officials say the flooding damaged a key water pipeline serving tourists. Jury deliberations are continuing in the Lindsay Clancy murder trial. The jury began deliberating late Thursday. Clancy admits to strangling her three young children in 2023, but pleaded not guilty to three counts of first-degree murder by reason of insanity. Singer David is pleading not guilty to charges related to the murder of 14-year-old Celeste Rivas Hernandez. L.A. County District Attorney Nathan Hochman says his office is ready for a trial.
4: As soon as the defense announces ready to proceed, the DA's office is ready to proceed.
3: The singer, whose real name is David Burke, was also appointed a new attorney from the public defender's office. His now former attorney, Blair Burke, told a judge she and her team have chosen to step down as counsel. Next up in the case is a status conference scheduled for October 19th. A trial would be held within 90 days of that date. The singer was arrested in April. He's accused of stabbing Rivas Hernandez to death and dismembering her remains after she allegedly threatened to expose their relationship. Burke is charged with first-degree murder with special circumstances, continuous sexual abuse of a child under the age of 14, and unlawful mutilation of human remains. He's facing life in prison or the death penalty if convicted. The Dolly Parton Estate is holding events to honor the life of the late country legend. Matt Mattinson has more.
5: In my Tennessee mountain home.
6: Dolly Fest, the celebration of a lifetime, will take place in Nashville and London on two weekends in 2027, with exact dates yet to be announced. Parton reportedly did not want a traditional public memorial, so it appears these festivals will serve as the opportunity for fans to honor her.
2: I'm Chris Caraggio, NBC News Radio.
3: Gas prices are ticking back up ahead of the Labor Day holiday weekend. AAA reports the national average cost of a regular gallon is now at $4.08, up a penny from yesterday. This comes as the crude oil prices are also seeing a jump following renewed strikes between the U.S. and Iran. Some of the largest music publishers have filed a blockbuster lawsuit against Anthropic. Tammy Trujillo reports.
7: The Friday night filing alleges one of the largest and most blatant ongoing thefts of intellectual property in history. Units of Sony Music and Warner Music filed the suit in federal court in Northern California, naming Anthropic CEO Dario Amodei and co-founder Benjamin Mann as defendants. The 48-page complaint claims Anthropic pirated thousands of copyrighted musical works and asks for hundreds of thousands of dollars in damages per infringed work.
3: A new study says Americans are using cash less and less. The study from the Pew Research Center said 42% of U.S. adults say they never use it for purchases in a typical week. The survey found that only 12% said they only use cash for typical weekly purchases. Higher-earning Americans are at the forefront of the cashless trend, with 58% of those in households earning $100,000 or more a year reporting they make none of their regular purchases with cash. People in lower-income households were more likely to use cash, with about a quarter of those earning less than $30,000 per year saying they use cash for all or most purchases. The Prince Estate has released Timeless, a never-before-released album. The project, which follows the 10-year anniversary of the pop icon's death, captures his career across different eras. The songs were recorded between 1977 and 2016. Billboard reports featured tracks include I Am You, which was recorded by a then 19-year-old Prince at Minneapolis Sound 89 Studio in 1977. Prince's Estate also released a video for The Guilty Ones, recorded in 2007. I'm Chris Caraggio, NBC News Radio.
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9: Daytime highs approaching 86. This afternoon, under mainly sunny skies, northwesterly winds 5 to 10 miles per hour. Lows level off around 59. Tonight, mainly clear skies. Daytime highs approaching 84. Tomorrow, sunshine mixed with clouds at times. sunshine mixed with clouds at times and dry. Wednesday and Thursday, low 80s. Wednesday, mid-80s by Thursday. From the Weatherology Radio Network, I'm staff meteorologist Jennifer Wojcicki on AM 1150 KASM.
8: Thank you, Jennifer. It is currently 82 degrees to start your 1 o'clock or 2 o'clock hour.
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1: 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The Miller Carlin Funeral Homes, St. Cloud, Albany, Holdingford, and Upsala, Albany Floral Shop and Gifts, the Patenshod Funeral and Cremation Services of Sauk Center, Melrose, Freeport, and Gray Eagle, the Shelley Funeral Homes of Little Falls, Piers, Swanville, and Onamia, and Cold Spring Floral and Gifts. Funeral announcement for Victor Langer, 98 of Piers, will have a massive Christian burial held at 11 o'clock on Tuesday tomorrow at St. John's Catholic Church in Lastrup. There will be a visitation held on Monday today from 4 until 7 o'clock, and then again tomorrow from 9 until 10:30. And all visitation times will be held at the Emblem Branny Funeral Service in Piers, and that is for Victor Langer, 98 of Piers. Funeral announcement for Dr. Paul Thomas Moran, 95 of St. Cloud, will be tomorrow at 2 o'clock at St. John's Abbey University Church. There will be a visitation today from 5:30 to 7:30, and that will be at St. John the Baptist Parish Hall. And there will also be a visitation held 1 hour before Mass at the church tomorrow. Arrangements made with the Winter Funeral Home in Cold Spring for Dr. Paul Thomas Moran, 95 of St. Cloud. Funeral announcement for Helen Margaret Geyer, 95 of Little Falls, will have a massive Christian burial held on Thursday at 11 o'clock at Our Lady of Lourdes Catholic Church. There will be a visitation held on Thursday from 9 until 10:30 at the Emblem Branny Funeral Service in Little Falls. A rosary will be said on Thursday at 8:30 at the funeral home, and all are welcome to join. The burial will be on Friday at 10 o'clock at the Minnesota State Veterans Cemetery, and that is for Helen Margaret Geyer, 95 of Little Falls. A massive Christian burial for Bernice Mossman, 94 of Sauk Center, will be on Thursday at 11 o'clock at Our Lady of Angels Catholic Church in Sauk Center. There will be a visitation held on Thursday at 10 o'clock, running until 10:45 at the church, and that is for Bernice Mossman, 94 of Sauk Center. Memorial service for Mildred Ballman, 87 of St. Cloud, will be on Thursday at 11 o'clock at St. Michael's Catholic Church in St. Cloud. There will be a burial that will take place at the St. Joseph's Cemetery in Waite Park, and a visitation will take place 1 hour prior to the services on Thursday at the church in St. Cloud. Arrangements made with the Williams Dingman Family Funeral Home in St. Cloud for Mildred Ballman, 87 of St. Cloud. Funeral announcement for Gerald Lahr, 90 of St. Nicholas, will be on Thursday at 10:30 at St. Nicholas Catholic Church. There will be a visitation held on Wednesday from 4 until 8 at the Winter Funeral Home in Cold Spring, and that is for Gerald Lahr, 89 of St. Nicholas. A massive Christian burial for Lorette Lori Quistorf, 72 of Sauk Center, will be on Friday at 11 o'clock at St. Paul's Catholic Church in Sauk Center. There will be a visitation on Thursday from 4 until 8 o'clock at the Patenshod Funeral Home, and there will be another visitation from 10 until 10:45 on Friday at the church, and that is for Lorette Lori Quistorf, 72 of Sauk Center. A massive Christian burial for Bruce Willie, 75 of St. Cloud, will be on Friday at 11 o'clock at Holy Spirit Catholic Church in St. Cloud. There will be a visitation held on Thursday from 4 until 7 o'clock at the Daniel Funeral Home in St. Cloud, and 1 hour prior to the funeral mass at Holy Spirit Catholic Church in St. Cloud. Parish prayers will begin on Thursday at 4 o'clock at the Daniel Funeral Home, and that is for Bruce Willie, 75 of St. Cloud. Funeral announcement for Joanne Wolf, 89 of Cold Spring, will be

0: on Friday at St. John's Abbey University Church. There will be a visitation on Friday from 12:30 to 1:45 at the church. Arrangements made with the Wenner Funeral Home in Cold Spring for Joanne Wolf, 89, of Cold Spring. 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That wraps up your funeral announcements on Chasm Radio. We'll take a break. When we come back, we'll get into some music. Your music this afternoon brought to you by who else other than Cherry Wood Advanced Living, our house, your home.
1: My life was going downhill fast. Everybody was on my case. Now, I kept hoping that life would change real soon. I knew drinking too much messed up my life. A friend suggested I check out AA. It worked. I found myself in an AA group. 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
0: And welcome back into the studio as we get into some music. Again, like I said, it's brought to you by Cherrywood Advanced Living, our house, your home. Coming up next, we've got Red Beer Polka by George's Concertina Band.

0: Tinker Polka by the George's Concertina Band, or just by George's Concertina Band. Before that, it was Midnight Waltz. And then after that, Overshoe Landler and Reddit Beer Polka getting us started here on KASM. We're getting close to your bottom of the hour news update. So before we go into that, let's take a look outside your window right now. 83 degrees here in Albany as we are looking to get to a high of about, we'll call it 84 degrees. Mainly clear skies. Winds are out of the northwest right now at about 1 mile per hour, so barely there. And then going into tonight, we're looking at a low of 59. Going into tomorrow, a high of 85, as we have some more clouds in the forecast than we do today. And then going into tomorrow night, a low of 61 and a 50% chance of some scattered thunderstorms later on. Maybe around 1/1000ths of an inch possible before we warm back up on Wednesday with a high of 81. We'll have those storms kind of moving out of here, but by the time we get into Wednesday evening, Wednesday night, another chance at some scattered storms, but these are going to be kind of hit and miss with maybe about 1/100th of an inch possible. So not necessarily something you want to bank on if you're looking for water. Coming up next, it's your bottom of the hour news update right here on KASM.
1: Minnesota News Network, I'm Tasha Radel. A dry August is raising concerns as crops near maturity in Minnesota. Ag Commissioner Tom Peterson says corn and soybeans are struggling.
2: Unfortunately, it's going south fast. You know, I think that as we saw with the drought monitor coming up in central Minnesota, just drying up, we're seeing that droughts slip into southern Minnesota and can touch some of the yields a little bit here at the end as we're trying to finish that crop off here.
1: Police in Inver Grove Heights are investigating after three people were found dead inside a home Sunday. Officers were called for a welfare check and discovered the bodies inside the residence. Authorities have not released details about the cause of death or whether all three people lived at the home. The Minnesota Supreme Court has rejected MyPillow founder Mike Lindell's request for a full recount in the Republican primary for governor. This is MNN.
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7: Chasm weather. Daytime highs approaching 86 this afternoon under mainly sunny skies, northwesterly winds 5 to 10 miles per hour. Lows level off around 59. Tonight, mainly clear skies. Daytime highs approaching 84. Tomorrow, sunshine mixed with clouds at times. Sunshine mixed with clouds at times and dry. Wednesday and Thursday, low 80s. Wednesday, mid 80s by Thursday. From the Weatherology Radio Network, I'm staff meteorologist Jennifer Wojcicki on AM 1150 KASM.
0: Thank you, Jennifer. Currently 83 and sunny here in Albany as we get into some more music brought to you by Cherry Wood Advanced Living after this.
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0: And coming up, we've got Jolly Checks all queued up for you here on Chasm Radio. First up, it's I'm Coming Waltz.

Jolly Checks with the Blue Eyes Crying in the Rain on KASM. We've got more time for some music. We've got the Carl and the Country Dutchman with Jolly Musicians Polka.

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0: Rhythm Playboy Polka by Ralph Herman here on KASM. And before we get into your 3 o'clock news, your music today brought to you by Cherrywood Advanced Living.
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7: 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I'm Chris Caraggio.
8: Jury deliberations remain ongoing in the Massachusetts triple murder trial of Lindsay Clancy. She admits to strangling her three young children in 2023, but pleaded not guilty to 3 counts of first-degree murder by reason of insanity. The panel began deliberating late Thursday. Prosecutors allege the killings were premeditated, while the defense says Clancy suffered a postpartum psychotic break. 2 people have died, and about 15 others are missing after a flash flood swept through the Grand Canyon.
9: A man's body was recovered along the Colorado River, although it's not clear when or where the second body was found. Officials say the flooding damaged a key water pipeline serving tourists. As a result, the park has limited water resources ahead of the Labor Day weekend.
8: The pipeline supplies potable water and fire suppression for all South Rim facilities, an area heavily used by visitors. The U.S. and Iran have been trading strikes, marking the first escalation of the war in a month. Nick Harper reports it started when U.S. forces struck Iran's Larak Island yesterday.
10: Is this a one-off, or is this now going to be part of a sustained campaign, a return to military action? At this stage, the U.S. is framing this very much as a limited strike. U.S. Central Command saying it was a limited, precise action.
8: CENTCOM says Iranian units had been observed preparing to deploy rockets with mines into the Strait of Hormuz. Iran then launched retaliatory strikes at American forces in the Middle East. Missiles fired into Jordan were intercepted with no reported impacts. President Trump is warning that the U.S. will hit back hard on Iran. He told Fox News there will be a response. And Spider-Man Brand New Day continues to dominate the North American box office, bringing in over $22 million in its 5th weekend. It's now grossed over $891 million domestically and well over $2 billion worldwide. Meantime, the Looney Tunes movie Coyote vs. Acme and the Greek epic The Odyssey round out this weekend's top 3 films. I'm Chris Caraggio, NBC News Radio. Ontario Premier Doug Ford says a trade war could be harmful to both the U.S. and Canada. Appearing on ABC's This Week, Ford took aim at President Trump's tariffs on Canada, calling them probably the worst move he could ever do.
11: So I always say, Martha, a tariff on Canada is nothing more than a tax on American people.
8: Ford also commented on President Trump's executive order to rename Lake Ontario Lake America, calling it something out of Saturday Night Live. He added, nobody will call it Lake of America. His comments come as the two countries are locked in a trade war. Senator Ted Cruz is calling for free and fair elections to be held in Venezuela. Mark Mayfield has more.
12: The Texas Republican appeared on NBC's Meet the Press on Sunday.
13: I think free and fair elections need to proceed, and they need to proceed rapidly. I believe they should proceed no later than midway through next year.
12: It comes following what President Trump called the biggest oil deal in world history with Venezuela. In a Friday night Truth Social post, Trump said the U.S. has secured majority U.S. control of more than 65 billion barrels of proven oil reserves in Venezuela at no cost to the American taxpayer. Cruz said the oil deal sounds like it could have a very positive impact on the United States. I'm Mark Mayfield.
8: Coming up in the business week ahead, the big story will be the government's monthly jobs report. That's due out Friday. It's expected to show about 50,000 new non-farm payroll jobs were created in August. That would be a notable increase from the 23,000 that were unexpectedly shed the month prior. Labor Day weekend is almost here, and it'll see millions take to the roads and skies. AAA looked at booking data and found This year's top domestic destinations are Seattle, Orlando, Boston, Denver, and New York. For people leaving the country, top destinations are Rome, Vancouver, London, Dublin, and Paris. Trips to Las Vegas and Alaskan cruise ship tours are also popular. I'm Chris Caraggio, NBC News Radio.
0: That's a look at your national and world news here on KASM. 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
0: Taking a look at your Minnesota news update right now, 3:05 on KASM Radio. Authorities are releasing the identity of a man who was stabbed to death outside a home in Minneapolis. Police say the body of Joseph Etter was found yesterday morning in the front yard of a house on the 4200 block of Portland Avenue. He had one stab wound and no one is currently in custody. Chisago County employees are back to work today after several weeks on strike. The county board okayed the tentative agreement today that affects nearly 170 workers with Teamsters Local 320. The contract is a three-year deal that includes Teamsters health insurance and a 20.5% wage increase spread out over the term of the contract. The union says the walkout was the second largest strike and the longest in county strike history in the state. A mother and son are accused of having a part in stealing the statue of the Olympic gymnast Suni Lee from a St. Paul park. 40-year-old Tamika Banznet and 22-year-old Deshaun Cardine are charged with one felony count of receiving stolen property. The bust was stolen from Phelan Regional Park in July of 2025. It was unveiled in July of 2023 to honor Suni Lee, who is a St. Paul native. A warrant has been issued for Bazinet's arrest, and Cardine is due in court sometime today. The St. Louis County Sheriff's Office is putting an end to its contract with a company called Flock Safety. The action was taken after five of their 10 license plate reader devices were stolen in the summer. The Flock cameras have also created controversy nationwide over security and privacy concerns. Duluth officials cut its contract with the same company earlier this month. Several other Minnesota cities have also canceled their contract with the license plate reader devices, including Columbia Heights, West St. Paul. Meanwhile, St. Paul removed its cameras after facing more public pressure, and Winona chose not to replace any of its cameras after several were stolen. The drama continues for Vikings quarterback J.J. McCarthy. ESPN reports that he has a sprained ankle, which could be a multi-week injury. Another report from The Athletic says he is sidelined day-to-day. The injury moves McCarthy out of the quarterback rotation. Kyler Murray is currently the starter, followed by Carson Wentz and backup Max Brosmer as the third-string signal caller. The Minnesota Vikings will open their season on September 13th against the Packers at U.S. Bank Stadium. That wraps up your Minnesota news here on KASM. When we come back, look at your weather this week here in central Minnesota.
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0: So now time for your weatherology meteorologist update with Ray Miller. And Ray, I was walking out to my car earlier today, and my goodness, it was kind of muggy.
19: Still feels like summer out there, despite being the last day of August. We'll see clear skies tonight, a low of 59, southwest winds at 5 to 10. Another sunny and warm and rather humid day tomorrow, 85 for the high temperature, with west winds at 5 to 10. A few thunderstorms possible Tuesday night, but they'll come to an end before sunrise Wednesday. Mainly sunny Wednesday with a high temperature of 81 degrees. Thursday, slight chance of thunderstorms with a high of 85. Friday, chance of storms in the morning, otherwise sunny, high of 86. And some hit-and-miss thunderstorm chances as we head into the weekend. Slightly better chances Sunday, but overall kind of spotty activity. Highs in the low to mid-80s for both Saturday and Sunday. In the Weatherology Weather Center, I'm meteorologist Ray Miller.
0: Well, Ray, usually, in Minnesota, we try and find something to complain about with the weather, but I don't really find too much to complain about other than maybe get a little more rain. But even then, it's kind of hit or miss.
19: Yeah, we're awfully dry. And again, temperatures are above average. So, if you don't like the heat, there's little something to complain about there. I'm sure somebody will find something to gripe about. They always do, I know all too well. But, it is just a little on the warm side, so I can understand the complaints for sure.
0: Well, with that, I just want to say, isn't there some saying about, like, something about a messenger or something like that?
19: Don't shoot the messenger is pretty common. I like the way my mentor put it when I was first kind of interning in meteorology way back in the day. He said, I don't make the soup, I just tell you what's in it. I think that's a much better way of putting it, but have to give him credit for that one.
0: Well, it's a good line, and we'll have to keep that in use as we get towards the winter months. But thank you so much, Ray.
19: My pleasure. Have a good afternoon.
0: That's Ray Miller with Weatherology, meteorologist on KASM. Currently 84 degrees on your Arcos Weather Center here in Albany. 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
25: Delight yourself in the Lord, and He will give you the desires of your heart. People who set specific, attainable, written goals have a much better chance of attaining them than those who do not. But this verse in the Psalms has the last word on goal setting. If we want the desires of our heart fulfilled, the first thing we are instructed to do is delight ourselves in the Lord. Focusing on Him in order to receive the desires of our heart makes perfect sense because He is the source of all our blessings. If He is the giver of all the desires of our heart, we need to look to Him and delight in Him in order to receive them. The miracle is this. As we delight in Him, our desires change and begin to live up to His will. We then become God's agent for change in our daily lives. And that's the truth.
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0: Melody of Love, Chuck Teal here on KASM. Before that, it was Polka Celebration and Cab Driver here on KASM. 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
0: Coming up next here on KASM, we've got time for maybe one more song before your bottom of the hour news update. We've got Niels Landler coming up next with George's Concertina Band, or George's Concertina Band with their song Niels Landler.

0: Georgia's concertina band with Niels Landler on KASM. Coming up next, it's your bottom of the hour news on KASM Radio, brought to you by the Garage Door Store in Waite Park. 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
1: Minnesota News Network, I'm Tasha Radel. A dry August is raising concerns as crops near maturity in Minnesota. Ag Commissioner Tom Peterson says corn and soybeans are struggling.
2: Unfortunately, it's going south fast. You know, I think that as we saw with the drought monitor coming up in central Minnesota, just drying up, we're seeing that droughts slip into southern Minnesota and can touch some of the yields a little bit here at the end as we're trying to finish that crop off here.
1: Police in Invergrove Heights are investigating after three people were found dead inside a home Sunday. Officers were called for a welfare check and discovered the bodies inside the residence. Authorities have not released details about the cause of death or whether all three people lived at the home. The Minnesota Supreme Court has rejected MyPillow founder Mike Lindell's request for a full recount in the Republican primary for governor. This is MNN.
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9: 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We check in with Minnesota beef and, well, many connections at the Great Minnesota Get-Together. And some of that was all summarized during our weekly update, our Minnesota beef update. 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
10: It's time for the Minnesota beef update. Minnesota beef ambassadors are busy at the Minnesota State Fair. Megan Fellbaum is from Little Falls.
11: I'm Megan Fellbaum. I am serving as a Minnesota State Beef Ambassador. And here at the State Fair, I am currently exhibiting a beef cow-calf pair. They are both a South Devon pair, and I received a purple ribbon in our beef show yesterday. And we will be doing some things at the Minnesota Beef Council this next week at the State Fair, promoting beef and our ranchers across the state. It is definitely a highlight of my year as a Minnesota State Beef Ambassador, just getting to educate the public on what goes on a beef farm every day.
10: And Megan is planning a career in agriculture.
11: I plan to attend Ridgewater College and pursue a degree in ag business.
10: Megan Fellbaum from Little Falls, a Minnesota Beef Ambassador. The Beef Update brought to you by the Minnesota Beef Council and Minnesota State Cattlemen's Association.
9: Your Central Minnesota Cattle Update. Yeah, lots of youth participating at the Minnesota State Fair. And, yeah, some of those folks who are also working with Minnesota Beef here providing our update on this Monday. We'll get some more local auction barn results Tuesday. Sales at Fergus Falls, Central Livestock Albany, and also over at Long Prairie Livestock. So tune in. We'll have those coming up all week long. That is your Central Minnesota Cattle Report, brought to you by Compeer Financial for all your farm financials. 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Shannon Nelson, Brad Herkenoff, Lane Meyer, they can help you out. crop insurance, dairy RP, maybe LRP program. Want to put some safety nets in on that cattle purchase? 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
0: Thank you so much, Joe. As that wraps up your Central Minnesota update, we'll go to the Geography Waltz as we start off the Geography Waltz today in Louisiana with a Louisiana Saturday night with the Night Owls.

0: Stillwater Landler wrapping up the Geography Waltz on KASM. Before that, it was Louisiana Saturday Night with your Geography Waltz as we now turn to the American countryside with Andrew McRae, who is in Kansas.
1: 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The story behind what it is and why it's here is quite interesting. And it's next on the American countryside.
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1: In 1888 and 1889, Vincent van Gogh painted a series of seven portraits of sunflowers in a vase. Who knew that artwork done in France would be transformed into the world's largest version in Goodland, Kansas?
3: There are seven different paintings in his series, and Cameron Cross wanted to create each one on a large easel in different parts of the world.
1: Jessica Dinkle enjoys sharing the story of one of Van Gogh's seven sunflower works of art that was painted here in giant size by Cameron Cross in 2001.
3: The easel itself stands 80 feet tall. The canvas is 24 foot by 32 foot, and it is made out of 4x8 sheets of plywood with a fiberglass covering over that.
1: This is touted as the world's largest painting on an easel. Jessica says it made sense for such a painting to be placed here in the Sunflower State, in a region known for growing sunflowers. It took Cross about 2 months of 10 to 12 hour days to complete the painting.
3: I believe they used an industrial gel coat paint that would withstand the elements to hang in there for all these years.
1: Cameron Cross reproduced three of Van Gogh's sunflower paintings. You can find the other oversized sunflower portraits in Manitoba, Canada, and Queensland, Australia. The reasons people stop by vary, but thousands do stop to snap a photo and gaze upward.
3: Some people appreciate just the art. They love art and they want to stop in. Some people want the quirky attractions.
1: Jessica's job entails much more than just answering questions about the very large version of Van Gogh's sunflowers. It's a fun and quirky stop in western Kansas, and one that many people make to see the largest of its kind. Traveling the countryside in Goodland, Kansas, I'm Andrew McRae.

0: And that is your American countryside for today as we now get into your Minnesota sports prep update on KASM. That is coming up in just a little bit. It's brought to you by Ryan Phelps here on KASM Radio.
1: It's the Minnesota sports prep update for Monday, August 31st. I'm Ryan Phelps. Some news and notes for you today, starting in football. We have four games in the book already, as there were some zero-week games last Friday. New Richland, Heartland, Ellendale, Geneva, Blue Earth, Southland, and Fillmore Central all start out the season 1-0. Week one of the high school football season starts this week. We have many games both Thursday and Friday. In other news, Centennial Boys Hockey will welcome a new head coach this season. Dan Charleston, who played collegiately at the University of Nebraska, Omaha, then played in the Detroit Red Wing and New Jersey Devil system, will take over at Centennial. Previously, Charleston had coached at Benilde St. Margaret's and was head coach at Armstrong Cooper. Centennial has not won a state title since 2004, but was a win shy of qualifying for state last year. Charleston told the Minnesota Star Tribune that he wants to build a culture at Centennial that not only produces great hockey players, but great teammates and people as well. The 2026 Strike King Bassmaster College Championship Fishing Tournament was held August 20th through the 22nd at Leech Lake up in Walker, Minnesota. Most of the competitors and winners came from out of state, but Rosemount alum Matt Borboom competed with his team from the University of Montevello in Alabama. His teammates Brody Robinson and Peyton Sorrow were the champions, with a total weight of 61 pounds, 3 ounces, winning $2,500. Borboom finished in 100th place with a total of 16 pounds, 9 ounces. The Minnesota Basketball Coaches Association announced their 2026 Hall of Fame class. Bob Yorkland of Fergus Falls, John Pat Dewey of Sandstone East Central, Mark Kiefer of Rochester Mayo, Joe Madison of Mankato East, and Dan Ninham, who coached at Cass Lake, Bena, Red Lake, and Bemidji, will be honored in a ceremony on Sunday, October 24th. The induction will be at 2 p.m. at the Minneapolis Marriott Northwest Hotel in Brooklyn Park. And finally, the New Prague Trojan is home, safe and sound. What am I talking about? Well, the school purchased a new mascot costume, and it was stuck in Canada, facing a significant hike in price due to tariffs. An organization called Forward New Prague Foundation raised $14,000 for the mascot, and then were told they may need to raise an extra $7,000. But the money reached its destination in time. The mascot is home in New Prague, and the organization and school saved a bunch of money.
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0: And that is your Minnesota Sports Prep update as we continue with your sports. We've got Neil Roberts with your training camp for today as he talks with Viking safety Josh Metellus.
3: And now it's time for training camp today. And now it's time for training camp today with Neil Roberts and the Minnesota Vikings.
4: He's a sixth-round pick in 2020 out of Michigan, and he has become one of the leaders on the defense for the Vikings, a top defense, I might add, in the NFL, and has already been a four-time team captain. Josh Metellus joins us. And, Josh, what does especially that last part mean to you?
5: It means a lot to sit up in front of 53 guys and them to name you captain and the leader of men. It's definitely something I hold very close to my heart. They wouldn't have voted me for no reason. My main goal every year is to get that captain and to be a frontline guy for this team and lead them out in a victory.
4: Just not on the field, but that's off the field too, Josh. You're a class act everywhere, and I'm guessing guys take note of that too.
5: Yes, and I was actually telling the young guys, they were surprised to see how much the vets have taken them under their wings and how much game we're giving them, and I tried to tell them that we would be dead wrong if we didn't pass on the same information that was passed to us. You have a duty to this league and to the generation, to pass that on and to keep it going.
4: Who is that guy for you?
5: Right now, we get the whole DB room, to be honest. Mainly Jacoby, obviously, we don't play the same position. He was our third-round pick.
4: All right, hey, we'll talk 26 when we come back.
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4: With Viking safety, Josh Metellus. And Josh, you guys were a top defense last year. Got a lot of guys back. Added some more bullets in the draft. How good can you guys be?
5: This is just putting it out there. I think we got a chance to be the best defense in the league just because the foundation is there. And

0: 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We like the tough jobs.
1: And that is your training camp for today here on KASM. The Vikings finishing up the preseason action against the Denver Broncos last week. And, well, it's now time for your regular season action. That's going to start up coming up in September. But we've got a lot of time until then. So how will we spend it? Well, if you guessed with some more polka, well, you would be right. We've got the Northside Dutchman coming up next with a dance hall polka.

0: Golden Days Polka by the Northside Dutchman here on KASM as we get into your Edward Jones market update.
1: This is Alex Tomczyk of Edward Jones Investments with today's closing stock market report. U.S. equity markets closed modestly lower on Monday following reports that U.S. forces struck Iranian targets over the weekend following the first exchange of fire between the two countries since late July. Oil prices traded higher in response, while the equity market reaction was relatively contained, with the major U.S. averages posting modest declines. For the month, the S&P gained approximately 2.6%, defying August's historically weak seasonal pattern.

0: overseas, Asian markets were mixed, while European markets traded mostly lower. In bond markets, long-term Treasury yields closed higher, with the 10-year ending the day near 4.75%, and shorter-term were little changed, remaining around 4.34%. In stocks in the closing markets today, the Dow closed down at 374 points at 53186. The NASDAQ closed down 32 points at 26371. And the S&P 500 closed down 25 points at 7686. In the commodity markets, gold is down $33, closing at $4,497. Silver is down at 62 cents, closing at $67.17. Bitcoin is up $300, closing at $78,883. And crude oil is up $2.93, closing at $86.33. In stocks of local concern, Deere & Co. is up $24.58, closing at $654.91. Ford is up 6 cents, closing at $13.94. 3M is down $12.51, closing at $171.83. Quanta Services is up $4.39, closing at $607.09. Target is down $2.30, closing at $160.88. And XL Energy is down 76 cents, closing at $75.69. 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
4: 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I'm Joe Gill. Let's take a look at milk futures. August milk a penny higher at 16.67. September 2 cents lower, 16.39. October 5 cents higher at 17.02. Your butter and cheese, butter 1.25 down at $1.45. 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And a look at local corn and soybean numbers at ADM in St. Cloud. We see your cash corn at $4.55, October at $4.73. August soybean price at $12.08, second half September and October at $12.18 at ADM. A look at market details here at 4.
5: 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Floor stocks are adequate. If you have any questions or comments concerning this report, please call Market News at 514-284-4460. Thank you and have a good day.
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3: It's currently 85 degrees here in Albany and sunny as we get into your Agriculture of America on CHASM.
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7: 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Coming up on our show today, we're going to talk with DTM meteorologist John Baranek here in segment two, get a read on the weather as we head towards Labor Day weekend coming up this coming weekend. Also in segment three, we're going to talk with Greg Anderson. He is the farmer representative, one of the farmer representatives for Clean Fuels Alliance America from Nebraska. We're going to talk about SREs and some of the reported moves that's going to be made by the administration here this week. We'll get into that conversation in segment three. Then we'll take a look at news headlines to wrap it up in segment four today. Let's get started. Talk markets. Darren Newsom, senior market analyst at Bar Chart, is with us. Darren, hope you had a nice weekend, and as we look at the markets early Monday, a couple things of note here, end of the month for one, but also more headlines and more money flow, it seems, at play here in the broader commodity complex, Darren.
10: Oh, you're right, Jesse. You know, it's always fun this time of year because when we get to the last day of August, as you mentioned, not only is it the end of the month, but for those of us in the grain sector, not the financial sector necessarily, but in the grains sector, you know, this is the end of, say, the marketing year in corn and soybeans. It's the end of the quarter for all of the grain, different grains. And it's the end of the meteorological summer. So, you know, we just leap forward into autumn. We leap forward into fall with, you know, at midnight tonight. So it'll be interesting to get John's take because he's coming up on that time of year when weather suddenly does take a little bit of a backseat. So we'll have a couple of months before, you know, everything explodes down in South America. And that's where the attention goes as we try to get harvest situated here in the United States. So it's just that transition time. And as you mentioned, there has been such such focus on the flow of money. And looking back at last Friday's commitment to Treasury report, we knew the number was going to be big, and it did not disappoint. We saw the corn, the net long futures position in corn, come in at almost 441,000 contracts. This was the largest net long futures position since late February 2025. And, you know, as we looked at that number, it was an increase of almost 139,000 contracts in 1 week's time. And as we looked at that number and we combined it with, you know, some technical statistics saying the market was overbought, implied volatility was high, you know, it just upped the ante for a possible long liquidation sell-off, again, throwing in the fact end of the month, quarter, and all that. So it could be a fun session in corn today.
7: And I wonder here, and this is something I've been thinking about the last couple of days, you know, could some of this recent rally in the grains, you know, for many factors, but, you know, cattle have been struggling, for instance. Have we maybe seen a bit of funds moving money out of livestock and into the grain sector here as of late, Darren?
10: Yes, we have, you know, because it's a great point, Jesse, because if we look over.

0: at the livestock sector. We see funds have gone net short in both hogs and feeder cattle, lean hogs and feeder cattle, but they're stubbornly holding on to a smaller net long position in live cattle, about almost 36,000 contracts, and it was a decrease of about 3,700 contracts this past week. So they're stubbornly holding on to the net long while going net short in both hogs and feeders. And so you have to wonder, why is that the case? With all of the headlines out there, with the U.S. administration doing its best to blow up the U.S. cattle and beef industry, why are they holding on? Because the fundamentals haven't changed. The fundamentals are still long-term bullish. We look at basis, it's strong. We look at the future spreads, they did weaken considerably last week. We saw commercials take a hit last week in those future spreads, but they could still be considered neutral at worst to bullish at best. So, you know, the fund money can see that, and they can see that this market has really broken down, but that the fundamentals haven't changed. So that could continue to provide some support to the live cattle market, and we'll see if they start to rebuild that long position, possibly move back to a long, say, in feeders as well.
1: We're talking with Darren Newsom, senior market analyst at Bar Chart. I want to get back to some overall risk management thoughts here in a second, but I want to take a detour to the broader economy and the comments from Fed Chair Kevin Warsh at Jackson Hole on Friday. You know, some folks initially said he's hawkish, then some tried to say he's dovish. You talked about this in your Monday morning Bar Chart commentary. I just sit back and look at this whole picture, and I feel like there's a fight going on between the Treasury, the Fed. This K-shaped economy is getting worse, in my opinion. I talked about that on the last episode of AOA. I mean, what is your read on what the Fed is facing right now and what Kevin Warsh is or isn't doing, Darren?
0: Yeah, let me start that off by saying your piece Friday was well done.
1: Thank you.
0: Very well done. Great description of the reality of the U.S. economy. Now, as for Chairman Warsh, he's in a tough position because, you know, he came in to be a puppet for the administration. He was supposed to do everything that dictates on high. And now he's out there in Jackson Hole, Wyoming, talking about how the Fed's going to have to raise rates. We got the Treasury who continues to back everything the administration says. You know, they're going to do double debt buyback, and that was just ludicrous, and everybody knew it. The markets knew it. And so now you've got Chairman Warsh in the difficult position, realizing, as you talked about, that inflation is real. It's not coming down. It's only getting worse. And that to fight that, the Fed has a weapon, and that is to raise interest rates. But the powers that be does not want that. And so I was actually surprised there was not an announcement this weekend that we were going to have a new Fed chairman. That could still be coming down the road. We haven't seen it yet. We haven't seen that headline yet. But if there continues to be talk of a rate hike, that would be one of the next moves. Now, what I found interesting is that we've seen so much movement in the Fed Fund Futures forward curve. You know, initially we were going to see a September rate hike. And then with all of the talk and all of the, you know, inflation isn't all that bad and everything, then it got pushed back to December. And then late last week, it dropped back to now it's going to be in October. I have a doubt about that because it'll be interesting if that actually occurs because midterm elections is in November, that off month when we don't have a Fed meeting.
1: Excellent thoughts. And if that were to happen, if we were looking at another new Fed chair, it just would mean more volatility for these markets, no doubt. All right, Darren, final minute. With all the rally in the grains in particular, I mean, from a risk management standpoint, should farmers be really looking at this, you know, protecting their risk right now in these markets, Darren?
0: Yeah, it's actually quite easy for them at this point. Make a few cash sales because we have a feeling basis is going to weaken once harvest starts. So if you've got a solid basis and you've got these high prices, make a few cash sales, get some on the books, and then we'll see what happens after this. We can't guess which way the fund money is going to go, but this looks to be a gift. As we always say, when the plate of cookies comes around, don't hesitate to take one.
1: Good stuff as always. DarrenNewsom.com for more. You can read his stories on barchart.com as well. Darren Newsom, senior market analyst at Bar Chart. Always good to have you on AOA with us, sir. Have a great week.
0: All right. You too, Jesse. Thanks for having me on.
1: 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We'll be back with weather with DTN's John Baranek on the way right after this.
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1: 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Well, I'm gearing up to be at the Farm Progress Show in Boone, Iowa, Tuesday, Wednesday, and Thursday. I know a lot of folks who are looking forward to being in attendance there at the Farm Progress Show site. Let's talk about weather for central Iowa and also for the rest of the country here this week. Sounds like it's going to be hot. Joining us right now, DTN meteorologist John Baranek. John, good to have you back on with us, my friend. Hope you had a nice weekend. And it sounds like for a lot of folks, hopefully they haven't turned the air conditioning unit off quite yet. I think they're going to need it for a few days this week, John.
9: Yeah, even me up here in Minnesota, I'm going to need it too. I mean, I had to turn mine on yesterday, and it's really the humidity too. It's going along with everything. I mean, it's going to be hot. You know, we're ending the summer and in a pretty hot stretch here, but the humidity is way up as well. So the crop's maturing. It's still pumping out a whole bunch of moisture, and that's all just getting stuck around with us for a while. So it's going to be hot. It's going to be humid. It's going to be kind of miserable for a lot of the country here this week.
1: Well, let's talk about this kind of pattern that we're going to see here to finish out August and roll into September. I know Labor Day coming up as well. And

0: meteorological summer, things like that. I mean, you know, what are we really looking at here with the heat? Maybe some potential for rain in some spots. I mean, how much, if anything, is changing with our weather pattern as we start thinking fall here, John?
1: Yeah, we're going to be kind of stuck here this week, Jesse. We've got this upper-level ridge that's moved in over the weekend across the south and the southeast, and it's going to kind of anchor itself there throughout really the entire week. So we're not going to see a whole lot of change. You know, we are going to see some potential for some good showers across the northern tier. Some of these little disturbances and storm systems are going to ride the northern edge of this ridge and produce some areas of showers. But it's not exactly like what I thought it was going to be when I looked at the weather pattern last week. You know, the really thing that makes you know, one of these types of patterns very active is if we have an upper level trough over Hudson Bay. And I thought there was some potential for that, but it looks like that's not going to happen. So we're only going to get some small disturbances kind of moving along the edge of this ridge. So we're not going to have nearly the potential for a lot of heavy soaking rain and massive severe weather events like I thought we might have had a chance for here this week. But we are still going to get plenty of chances for rain. So there are still little disturbances that will move through, just nothing significant and organized. But you look kind of basically where a stalled front is going to be. And it's going to be from Nebraska up into southern Minnesota and then across the southern Great Lakes. It's going to be there for most of this week. And so we should see some isolated to maybe scattered showers happening along that here all the way through Friday. You know, it's not going to be a ton of heavy rain. It's not going to produce a lot of severe weather, but we will still have some periods there where I think a lot of chances will develop where we could get some bouts of heavier rain kind of along that corridor. Some potential for some severe weather that happened along with that. All depends on kind of timing. The thunderstorms are overnight. There's less of a risk of the severe weather. But it's not going to change the temperature pattern a whole lot either. I mean, usually one of these scenarios, it'll be milder up across the north, across the Dakotas, Minnesota, into Michigan, and that's really not going to be the case. We're going to see a lot of, you know, mid to upper 80s north of that front and then lower to mid 90s or even hotter south of it. So it's not really a significant front in terms of temperature, but it may be a focal area for showers and thunderstorms here throughout the week.
0: All right. We are talking with DTN meteorologist John Baranek here today on Agriculture of America. How about the tropics? Sounds like there's a little disturbance there to start this week, and that's an area that, John, we haven't talked a lot about. It's been really quiet here in the tropics, in the Gulf, in the Atlantic, et cetera, here this hurricane season.
1: Yeah, in the Atlantic it has been. I mean, in the Pacific it's actually been really busy. We've had a couple of really strong hurricanes out there on the Pacific side. But, you know, outside of hitting Hawaii, they haven't really done a whole lot, so nobody really cares about them too much. But you look at the Atlantic, and we've had a couple of very, very weak tropical storms that last a day or two, and that's about it. The number and the kind of the intensity of these hurricanes have been one of the lowest here on record all the way through the end of August. Usually by this time, we're really starting to ramp that up as we get into peak hurricane season in September, but it hasn't really amounted to much. But there are still a couple of little things out there, and there's one little guy here south of Louisiana that might turn into a very weak, very brief tropical storm before moving into eastern Texas on Tuesday. It might be enough to get named. If not, it'll bring some showers and some rain in there. And there's still the remnants of Tropical Storm Dolly that formed late last week out in the Atlantic. It's kind of moving north of Hispaniola and Cuba. It'll get into the Gulf of America here around the middle of the week. I don't think it'll turn into anything, but it could enhance some showers near and around the Gulf for a couple of days later this week too. So, you know, it's still really quiet, Jesse. And, you know, this is kind of what we've been expecting because of El Nino. We usually get the numbers are much lower for hurricanes in the Atlantic because of El Nino. And that certainly has been the case. Every time we see this little wave come off of Africa and it looks like it might do something, it runs into a whole bunch of mess and isn't able to really develop. So, you know, it's really been these close in ones that have been something. We had two of them out in the Gulf here earlier this summer. We might get a third here today or tomorrow. But, you know, they don't last long. They don't do a whole lot. And so it continues to be

0: kind of the course of action here as we head through the summer, through the fall season, it looks like.
1: All right, let's turn our attention to South America, talk Brazil, Argentina. It is starting to get to that time of year, John, where we know U.S. weather is important. We got to finish out for harvest here and more, but we're going to start shifting and talking more about planting weather in South America. What's kind of the early read on what September is going to look like here, John?
0: Yeah, September is the beginning of planting season down in South America. It's usually pretty slow, especially the next couple of weeks here. But as we get into mid-September and then definitely late September, everything starts really heating up quite a bit. You know, early on, you know, what we're looking at currently is Argentina's been kind of chilly and they've been kind of dry. So their soils are going to be a little bit slower to warm up, it looks like, and they might wait a little bit for some extra rain to move through. They're not going to get a whole lot this week, probably not next week either. But usually El Nino is pretty favorable for Argentina for getting some good moisture down there. That's probably going to have a better effect as we get into, you know, kind of their summer months, November, December, January. You know, in terms of what's going on right now, they're kind of a little bit on the not so great edge right now. It's been a lot better in southern Brazil. I mean, they've had frequent fronts, a lot of heavy rain. They're really priming their soils, for planting here this month. And, you know, some of those states have restrictions on when they can plant soybeans, and they'll start with soybeans first. So they might have to wait legally until kind of mid-month or so. But they're in a pretty good position there to just start planting whenever conditions allow them to go ahead and do that. And El Nino really favors them down there in southern Brazil as well. And then we might see a couple of those fronts start bringing showers into central Brazil a little bit ahead of their wet season. Their wet season doesn't really begin for another month yet, but if they can get a couple of fronts to bring in some showers early, that might prime some soils a little bit ahead of time. Maybe they can get out planted a little bit early like they did last year. We'll see if that is the case and whether or not that becomes a problem for them like it was last year. So, you know, long-term El Nino is not favorable for central Brazil. It usually leads to some drier conditions, and when that's the case, it's pretty hot. So if they get some of that at the inopportune time, we're talking November, December, January, that might be a problem for their soybeans and carry over for their safrina, that second season corn crop. So some big issues could arise with South America because of El Nino, and we'll have to track it throughout the entire season. It's going to be a long one for them.
1: All right, John, any other final thoughts? Anything else you'd reiterate to folks as they're looking at the weather forecast this week?
0: Yeah, you know, as we start kind of shifting our focus from where we're at here and we get to harvest season, it is going to be South America we're going to have to keep our eyes on. But, you know, we still have some important weather. I was just driving because of my son had a football game down in southern Minnesota, so we had to take a little bit of a drive. And, you know, there's still some green out there. So if we can get some rain and some decent amounts up here across the north here this week, like it looks like we might end up with some, you know, helpful conditions out there for some folks yet. We're not quite done with the season just yet.
1: Well, as always, DTNPF.com for more information. DTN meteorologist John Baranek, thanks as always for joining us on the show, my friend. Have a great week. We'll talk to you next week.
0: Yeah, stay cool down there in Iowa, Jesse.
1: Gonna do my best. John Baranek with DTN joining us here on AOA, presented by Nutrien Ag Solutions. We'll be back to talk to Greg Anderson from Clean Fuels Alliance America on the way right after this. 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
5: For Chasm Radio, I am Farm Director Joe Gill. The Minnesota State Fair running now through Labor Day on opening day. I had a chance to visit with the Minnesota Farm Bureau. Amanda Cook joining us, and she talked about her roles within Farm Bureau and also gave us a little insight into their own agriculture operation.
6: So we raise sheep, and we're up in Chisago County, so we're about an hour north of the metro area. And I also work as a high school agriculture teacher in our school district.
5: And then within Farm Bureau, too, you've kind of taken some leadership there. Describe that role.
6: Yeah, so I serve as the chairman of our Promotion and Education Committee. So we're one of the groups that works on putting the booth together here at the fair to help teach Minnesota Get Together attendees all about agriculture and what's so great about being in the state of Minnesota.
5: So what's the goal there? Obviously, you want to have some interactiveness, but then also education. I suppose you just kind of revolve around those kind of tools.
6: Well, if you've been here before, you know that we've got the coveted spatula. If you haven't been out here yet this year, the color is yellow. So folks come out to add to their collection, but really it's a chance for us to engage with the public and tell a little bit about our story on the farm. Agriculture is a huge part of the Minnesota economy, and with less than 2% of our Americans living on a farm or working on a farm, it's just really important for us to keep that connection strong.
5: Amanda, do you get surprised ever by a question you get? I suppose you have to remember again who the kind of the clientele is, I would say, most days.
6: Well, I feel like sometimes I'm at a little bit of an advantage. I work in a classroom, so I love teaching people about agriculture. One of the highlights of our exhibit here at the Farm Bureau booth is showing that everything starts on a farm. You know, everybody probably knows that we have dairy products, we have meat products, eggs, poultry, but what they don't realize is that things like cement can come from animals too, or the crayons that you use at school as we go back to school next week.
5: There's got to be a lot of value, I always thought too, is actually meeting you, Amanda, a farmer, somebody who is hands-on. I think putting a face to the name sort of thing, it has a lot of value.
6: Well, and we take a lot of pride in what we do, and you know, I'll be honest, we geek out a little bit here at the fair. We love showing off our animals, and you know, I was telling others, you know, I'm going back to school this week and telling them about fitting sheep and getting everybody primped and ready for the fair. And it's just a really exciting time, you know, just to show what we do and what we put so much heart into throughout the year.
5: Amanda Cook joining us with the Minnesota Farm Bureau at the Great Minnesota Get Together on the opening day. And their Farm Bureau booth is open each and every day. I know we spoke to Ruth Merrick and a few others. And yeah, great place to stop on by at the Great Minnesota Get Together as well. And great to hear more from these leaders who are taking that leadership role within their own ag organization.
7: Information America's farmers and ranchers need. AOA. Now, back to Jesse Allen.
1: 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Joining us for a conversation, he's a former representative of the Clean Fuels Governing Board and with the Nebraska Soybean Board. Greg Anderson is joining us here on the show. Greg, it's great to talk with you again, sir. How are you?
8: Hey, I'm doing well, Jesse. Great to talk with you as well. And, you know, here in Nebraska, things are really looking a lot better than they did about a month ago. Most areas have received ample rainfall. That's come in time for most of the crops, especially soybeans, and it's helped really the pastures kind of revitalize and just puts everybody kind of in a good mood whenever it rains this time of year.
1: That is good to hear. Good to hear. Going to be on track for a timely harvest, are you hoping, there on the farm?
8: I think so, Jesse. You know, usually I get rolling on soybeans in the last week of September. I think that'll probably still be the fact, you know, this year. I think I could be on some beans in 30 days for sure. And, you know, looking forward to it. I've got kind of all the preseason things checked and combine looked over, and about all I have to do is put some fuel in and go. So we'll see how that turns out, and I know it's going to be a busy time of the year for everyone.
9: Well, wishing you and all your neighbors and everyone listening, of course, a successful

0: and safe harvest season. Well, let's talk a little bit about what's out there for biofuel demand. And I know there has been some rumblings as of late regarding SREs, small refinery exemptions, and there's been some volatility in the markets and more, et cetera. And I think just big picture, let's talk about the importance of some policy certainty. I know you do a lot of work on the policy side of conversations with clean fuels and more. And I mean, looking into next year, even this year and more, talk about why policy certainty is going to be important for the industry as a whole, Greg.
1: Yeah, so such an important topic, policy certainty. So, you know, I think back and really thank the EPA for the strongest renewable volume obligation numbers that they released last spring. Those were the strongest numbers in the history of the renewable fuel standard. And they finalized those numbers last spring. The RVO was set at 5.4 billion gallons, and that was 2 billion gallons higher than the previous year's volume. And those numbers did a couple of things. Number one, those numbers brought the RVO more in line with the industry's production capacity, and that needed to be done. And then secondly, and just as important, it created stronger demand for biodiesel and renewable diesel. So, you know, we fast forward to today from last spring, and we see that EPA is expected to announce their decision on outstanding small refinery exemption petitions by the end of August. Now, EPA knows very well that SREs directly reduce demand for biodiesel and renewable diesel in the current year. And so we're watching that very closely, because if the agency sticks to the approach that it established last year when it dealt with a large number of undecided exemptions, a big backlog stretching all the way back to 2018, If it deals and sticks with the approach that it did last year, then our industry can keep faith in those robust volumes that they announced last spring. Now, if the agency changes the rules and returns to the past practice of handing out exemptions very freely, then there's no doubt that our industry will be hit very hard. All the investments that have been made, all the new investments across rural America are going to be at risk. And we've seen this, Jesse, in the past, from past years, those impacts when SREs are doled out. There's lost fuel production, there's lost value for us as farmers, and it results in higher fuel prices. You know, and the estimates are very costly. It could cost soybean farmers $1 billion right away, and we've already seen losses to soybean futures just because of the rumors that SREs could be doled out. And then it would also estimated 500 million gallons of biodiesel would disappear. So all this comes in light so timely because EPA has analyzed the economic hardships for SREs, for small refineries, that is. And, you know, in a very worst-case scenario, when small refineries can't blend and have to buy RINs from others, the cost would be about 1% of their sales. And as we look at the record sales margins that petroleum refineries are now reporting in light of high input costs that we as farmers are facing, you know, it just doesn't make sense to dole out SREs. So we hope that EPA will do the right thing and keep this demand going, because this demand is at record levels for these fuels.
0: We're having a conversation with Greg Anderson here today from Nebraska. He's on the Clean Fuels Governing Board and Nebraska Soybean Board. And you mentioned it, Greg. I mean, there has been a lot of investment in the industry on the biodiesel, renewable diesel side. We've seen record demand for soybean oil. Crush has been, you know, putting in record numbers for months. And really, all of this is creating a strong domestic market for soybeans, which a lot of our producers have wanted to see increase for quite some time. I mean, talk about that a little bit.
1: Yeah, we've wanted to see that for years. And strong biodiesel and renewable diesel production really creates a strong domestic market for soybeans, soybean oil, and all the other feedstocks that go into the production of these fuels. Talking about soybeans just for a bit, you know, you mentioned the crush numbers and the record demand for soybean oil. In June, the domestic production for biomass-based diesel was 494 million gallons.

0: gallons. That's almost one half a billion gallons. In July, it was just about as strong at 486 million gallons. Well, that made June and July of this year two of the three highest monthly domestic production totals in history. And if that keeps on pace, which we don't see there's any reason that it wouldn't, it would equal an annual production rate of nearly 5.9 billion gallons, about 6 billion gallons. I think here in Nebraska, and you talked about the investments, there's no doubt Nebraska companies have made significant investments in recent years to expand crush capacity in the state. We have now in Nebraska capacity to process about 75% of all the beans grown in our state, right here in our state. And that results, of course, in a better basis, more money for the farm gate. It reduces our reliance on foreign markets, which can often be unstable and uncertain. And I really thought that the announcement here just recently that AGP began their first unit train to deliver soybean oil from their David City crush plant to California renewable diesel producers. And that is significant. When we have soybean oil being processed here in the state, put on rail to customers in California that will turn that into a renewable diesel, that is America's value-added agriculture at its finest. It's like a pipeline on rail. So we're having a very strong domestic demand for our crops, and that's really important for a healthy ag economy.
1: Well, Greg, again, a lot of good things happening, but at the end of the day, it's going to take some of that policy certainty that we talked about more. But final thoughts you would share with folks here on the show today, just what they need to be thinking about, watching for, keeping in mind when maybe they have conversations with elected officials, things of that nature. I mean, what would you reiterate or leave folks with here today?
0: Well, I would say domestic demand needs to continue to increase. It's our best value for agriculture. It's exports are still important, but when we ship the whole soybean overseas, all that value goes with it. All the meal goes with it. All the oil goes with it. If we can crush them here and feed that valuable soybean meal to our own domestic livestock, and then also put a value-added soybean meal as export possibilities, and we're shipping a lot of soybean meal overseas right now too, that's always the best way to go. So we're doing, you know, record crush, crushed 216 million bushels last July, just a month or month and a half ago, up 11% from last year. We're going to be crushing probably 2.8 billion bushels out of the total crop from this year, which is going to be pegged at maybe 4.5. We'll know those numbers after harvest. But over half of our crop now is now, you know, crushed here. Value is captured here. It means a better farm gate value and ultimately more profitability for our farmers. And we just need to keep this thing going. We need to keep growing the RVOs. We need to keep growing demand for these fuels. And we're seeing it not only in the ag communities, but we're seeing it in rail, in bioheat for home heating oil, and we're seeing it in the marine sector. And then coming down the road, the sustainable aviation fuel, which is a huge market as well. That's just starting to get tapped into now. So bright future for agriculture, but biofuels is going to remain a key component of our profitability.
1: Absolutely. A lot of potential, a lot of great things out there on the horizon. I know folks can stay connected. Cleanfuels.org for more information. That's the website for Clean Fuels Alliance America. With that, Greg Anderson, former representative on the Clean Fuels Governing Board and with the Nebraska Soybean Board. Always great to talk with you, sir. Thanks for the time here on the show. We'll look forward to catching up with you again real soon.
0: Thank you, Jesse. Hope to see you soon.
1: Absolutely. Likewise. Once again, Greg Anderson with us here today on behalf of Clean Fuels Alliance America. 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Coming up next, we're going to take a look at ag news headlines and look at some of the pros and cons of data centers in rural America with the folks at Oklahoma State University. Also, some updates on the low water levels on the Mississippi River and more. We'll be back with a look at Ag News headlines on the way next here on Agriculture of America.
2: More AOA, Jesse Allen coming up on Chasm Radio. AOA brought to you by the Minnesota Corn Growers Association. I spoke to Minnesota Commissioner of Agriculture Tom Peterson at the Minnesota State Fair on opening day. And while the fair runs through Labor Day, they hope to see you at their booth. And Tom lets us, gives us a reminder where they're located and what else is in that same horticulture building at the fair.
3: First of all, it's the horticulture building here at the fair. It's the coolest. I mean, this is a really cool historic building. And like I said, like, we're an anchor with the Department of Ag, the U of M, the CFANS, the apple growers has been just become such a great booth to highlight the apple industry in Minnesota, the First Kiss apples and all these. It's cool to see 100 people in line for an apple, you know, but as you said, we have the horticulture, the seed art, all these things to highlight agriculture. Because we think about agriculture, we think of the dairy building and Princess K, and you got Farmers Union and Farm Bureau and the 1,000 people showing animals, but this building highlights a lot of agriculture.
2: Yeah, a lot of different exhibits to see, lots of information, and it's just a great atmosphere where you really have a good chance to listen and do some great interaction at the Minnesota State Fair. Minnesota Commissioner of Agriculture Tom Peterson joining us. Fair running through Labor Day for Chasm Radio. I'm Farm Director Joe Gill.
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0: one of the busiest navigation channels in the country. Current water levels are lower than they have been in many of the past 5 years. Mike Steenhook, executive director of the Soy Transportation Coalition, says recent precipitation may provide some relief, but how much?
1: A lot of the Midwest recently has received a pretty substantial amount of rainfall over the last week or two. You're seeing water levels elevate as a result of that. The question moving forward is, will that just be kind of a temporary blip and then we'll just be kind of back down to where we were? And so that's something that we're going to continue to monitor.
0: Steenhook says the next few months are the critical time of the year for ag traffic on the Mississippi. And again, there is concern.
1: October, November, December, that's kind of game time when it comes to U.S. soybean and grain exports, particularly on the river. And so you want to have that river with sufficient amount of water in it so that barge transportation won't be encumbered. So, again, something we're going to be monitoring as the weeks proceed.
0: He adds that enhanced dredging of the river is an expensive option, but one which may have to be considered if these kinds of low water events persist. Well, after the Labor Day weekend, Canada is expected to implement tariffs ranging up to 50% on hundreds of American goods, including dairy. Between the added tax and additional restrictions on U.S. dairy imports, industry leaders are warning that farmers will feel the effects. Edge Dairy Farmer Cooperative's Karen Geffert says Canada remains one of dairy's most important export markets.
2: So they're really valuable as far as a geographic location, but they're also really valuable as far as a market for U.S. dairy products. They are our second largest market for U.S. Dairy products as of 2025. So it's really important from a dairy perspective that we continue to maintain working relationship with Canada for an export market. When we look at 2025 numbers, we value the amount of dairy exports that went into Canada at $1.3 billion.
0: Geffert says losing access to that market would create a surplus of dairy products at home and put downward pressure on milk prices received by farmers.
2: When we look at what the implications are for dairy farmers, if we were to reduce access to Canada, you know, that's going to put pressure on the milk prices because it's going to limit where our products can go. And so if we have more products sitting here domestically, those export markets to other countries take time to find and develop and work through that process. So there is going to be some negative pressure.
0: And the impact wouldn't stop at the farm gate. She says an escalating trade dispute could disrupt the entire dairy supply chain.
2: So as we see this escalation occur between the U.S. and Canada, we anticipate breakdowns in supply chains. And what that's going to mean is less certainty, more risk. That's going to raise costs yet again for farmers who are already seeing a high increased cost in a lot of their inputs because of instability, because of tariffs, because of availability of those products. So we're going to see more raising of costs for farmers and processors. So processors are going to have an impact on equipment that they need to bring in. That's going to be subject to, you know, a steel or aluminum tariff that's put in place. So that's going to either increase the cost of a project that's underway or might delay a project that they had kind of slated to come along. That's going to mean that farmers don't have a place, they don't have the opportunity to grow to fulfill that expansion that their processors may have. And that just makes things tighter and more difficult for everyone.
0: And she says agriculture and food products are often the first targets of retaliatory tariffs because they have an immediate economic impact. The dairy industry continues to push for a negotiated solution. And finally, here on the show today, data centers are a polarizing topic in much of rural America. Mackenzie Boyce, an assistant professor of agricultural economics at Oklahoma State University, talked about why data centers are such a big topic of conversation.
3: I think for a number of reasons, but as we see data center development or the demand for data center development increasing across the country, that these data centers need additional places to locate. And in a lot of rural areas, there's obviously land available and it can often be available at relatively lower costs. So I think that's one of the main reasons we're seeing more attention of data centers in rural areas.
0: The centers can bring benefits and challenges to rural America.
3: I think there are a lot of different potential economic benefits as well as potential limitations or pitfalls of data centers locating in rural communities or any community. Unfortunately, there's not a clear set of benefits and limitations. I think that any of the economic considerations

0: of data centers can be either a benefit or a limitation or drawback depending on how it plays out in that community. But some of the main economic considerations will be revenue, employment, infrastructure, and opportunity costs. So we can think of data centers generating potentially jobs in communities at maybe higher wages, as well as additional revenue coming through to that community through sales tax revenue, property taxes, payment in lieu of tax agreements. And we also know that these data centers are investing in a lot of infrastructure.
1: And she says there are things community leaders should consider when discussing the pros and cons of a data center.
0: OSU Extension, fortunately, has a nice fact sheet out right now looking at a lot of the different considerations. I think about 130 different questions that might be considered or reflected upon when evaluating these proposals, ranging from water and energy considerations to some of the economic and community impact considerations. But I think there's a lot of different questions that could be considered by communities evaluating or considering data center proposals. But I think it's important that communities consider both or ask both what is the benefit and really outline and make sure that they have a clear understanding of what the potential benefit is in terms of what is the community getting out of this project, as well as asking what is the community maybe losing out on as a result of this project, and really make sure that they have a firm grasp on both the potential benefits as well as the potential limitations. And it really needs to be a balanced discussion and making sure that communities are really aware of how the project could impact them on both sides.
1: Once again, comments there from Mackenzie Boyce with Oklahoma State University. 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Coming up on tomorrow's program, we're going to be spending time at the Farm Progress Show in Boone, Iowa. We'll be with the folks at AGI in Lot 1034. Looking forward to being on site in Boone for the Farm Progress Show. Thanks for joining us for AOA. I'm Jesse Allen. Have a good one. We'll talk to you tomorrow.
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9: Good evening, everyone. This is Carson Cheetah here taking you through the rest of the evening up until 7. Coming up next, we are going to have your world and national news from NBC News and 24/7 News. 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
10: Chasm's top of the hour update. Everything you need to know. 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
11: NBC News Radio, I'm Scott Carr. The jury in the Lindsey Clancy triple murder trial has been excused for the day. They'll be back Tuesday for a fourth day of deliberations. Clancy's admitted to strangling her three young children in 2023, but has pled not guilty to three counts of first-degree murder. Prosecutors say the killings were premeditated, while her defense says Clancy had suffered a postpartum psychotic break. At least two people are dead, 15 others missing after catastrophic flash flooding raced through the Grand Canyon. One man's body's been recovered along the Colorado River, though it's not clear when or where the second body was found. This after intense rainfall sent water rushing through the canyon Saturday. Officials say more than 60 people had to be airlifted to safety from Phantom Ranch and the Lower Kaibab Trail. On Sunday, President Trump threatened to report NBC journalist Kristen Welker to the FCC.

0: apparently for allegedly underreporting the impact of Trump's endorsement on Republican candidates. An FCC commissioner is now calling Trump's threat dangerous.
1: Trump said the FCC could investigate Welker after she said Trump-endorsed candidates have received mixed results in the midterm primary races. Ana Gomez, a Democratic commissioner for the FCC, wrote on X, "As I've said many times, the FCC has no authority to punish journalists this administration doesn't like." She continued to say that threatening press freedom undermines democracy. I'm Chris Caraggio.
0: The U.S. Supreme Court ruled 5-4 today, giving the green light to President Trump's White House ballroom, granting an emergency request to block a lower court ruling that would have stopped construction. Chief Justice John Roberts joined the court's three liberal justices in dissent. Wall Street closed lower Monday to cap a positive month. Stocks fell as oil prices rose higher, but markets still posted broad gains for the month of August. The Dow Jones lost 374 points Monday. Scott Carr, NBC News Radio.
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4: Lows dip down to about 58 tonight under mainly clear skies. West winds around 5 miles per hour. Sunshine mixed with clouds at times. Tomorrow, daytime highs approaching 84. Chance for storms tomorrow night. Lows level off around 61. Overcast skies. Partly cloudy and dry Wednesday and Thursday. Low 80s Wednesday. Mid 80s by Thursday. From the Weatherology Radio Network, I'm Staff Meteorologist Laura Lockwood on AM 1150 KASM.
2: It is currently 88 degrees outside of your Chasm Studios in Albany with a humidity of 44%. Got current wind speeds coming out of the southwest at 1 mile per hour. We got your sun setting tonight at 7:58 p.m. and rising tomorrow morning at 6:39 a.m. We're going to take a quick break, and when we come back, we'll have your funeral announcements with Max Stagoff. Right here, it's all coming your way here on KASM, your dependable neighbor.
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8: 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The Miller Carlin Funeral Homes, St. Cloud, Albany, Holding Ford, and Upsala, Albany Floral Shop and Gifts, the Patton Shod Funeral and Cremation Services of Sauk Center, Melrose, Freeport, and Gray Eagle, the Shelley Funeral Homes of Little Falls, Piers, Swanville, and Onamia, and Cold Spring Floral and Gifts. Funeral announcement for Victor Langer, 98 of Piers, will have a massive Christian burial held at 11 o'clock on Tuesday tomorrow at St. John's Catholic Church in Lastrup. There will be a visitation held on Monday today from 4 until 7 o'clock, and then again tomorrow from 9 until 10:30. And all visitation times will be held at the Emblem Branny Funeral Service in Piers, and that is for Victor Langer, 98, of Piers. Funeral announcement for Dr. Paul Thomas Moran, 95, of St. Cloud, will be tomorrow at 2 o'clock at St. John's Abbey University Church. There will be a visitation today from 5:30 to 7:30, and that will be at St. John the Baptist Parish Hall. And there will also be a visitation held 1 hour before Mass at the church tomorrow. Arrangements made with the Winter Funeral Home in Cold Spring for Dr. Paul Thomas Moran, 95, of St. Cloud. Funeral announcement for Helen Margaret Geyer, 95, of Little Falls, will have a Mass of Christian burial held on Thursday at 11 o'clock at Our Lady of Lourdes Catholic Church. There will be a visitation held on Thursday from 9 until 10:30 at the Emblem Branny Funeral Service in Little Falls. A rosary will be said on Thursday at 8:30 at the funeral home, and all are welcome to join. The burial will be on Friday at 10 o'clock at the Minnesota State Veterans Cemetery, and that is for Helen Margaret Geyer, 95, of Little Falls. A Mass of Christian burial for Bernice Mossman, 94, of Sauk Center, will be on Thursday at 11 o'clock at Our Lady of Angels Catholic Church in Sauk Center. There will be a visitation held on Thursday at 10 o'clock, running until 10:45 at the church, and that is for Bernice Mossman, 94, of Sauk Center. Memorial service for Mildred Bowman, 87, of St. Cloud, will be on Thursday at 11 o'clock at St. Michael's Catholic Church in St. Cloud. There will be a burial that will take place at the St. Joseph's Cemetery in Waite Park, and a visitation will take place 1 hour prior to the services on Thursday at the church in St. Cloud. Arrangements made with the Williams Dingman Family Funeral Home in St. Cloud for Mildred Bowman, 87, of St. Cloud. Funeral announcement for Gerald Lahr, 90, of St. Nicholas, will be on Thursday at 10:30 at St. Nicholas Catholic Church. There will be a visitation held on Wednesday from 4 until 8 at the Winter Funeral Home in Cold Spring, and that is for Gerald Lahr, 89, of St. Nicholas. A Mass of Christian burial for Lorette Lori Quistorf, 72, of Sauk Center, will be on Friday at 11 o'clock at St. Paul's Catholic Church in Sauk Center. There will be a visitation on Thursday from 4 until 8 o'clock at the Patenshod Funeral Home, and there will be another visitation from 10 until 10:45 on Friday at the church, and that is for Lorette Lori Quistorf, 72, of Sauk Center. A Mass of Christian burial for Bruce Willie, 75, of St. Cloud, will be on Friday at 11 o'clock at Holy Spirit Catholic Church in St. Cloud. There will be a visitation held on Thursday from 4 until 7 o'clock at the Daniel Funeral Home in St. Cloud, and 1 hour prior to the funeral Mass at Holy Spirit Catholic Church in St. Cloud. Parish prayers will begin on Thursday at 4 o'clock at the Daniel Funeral Home, and that is for Bruce Willie, 75, of St. Cloud. Funeral announcement for Joanne Wolfe, 89, of Cold Spring, will be on Friday at St. John's Abbey University Church. There will be a visitation on Friday from 12:30 to 1:45 at the church. Arrangements made with the Winter Funeral Home in Cold Spring for Joanne Wolfe, 89, of Cold Spring. Those are your funeral announcements today, brought to you by the Daniel Funeral Home and Cremation of St. Cloud, Clearwater, St. Joseph and Sartell, the Benson Funeral Home of St. Cloud, and the Daniel Anderson Funeral Home of Painesville. The Miller Carlin Funeral Homes of St. Cloud, Albany, Holding Fort and Upsala, Albany Floral Shop and Gifts, the Patenshod Funeral and Cremation Services of Sauk Center, Melrose, Freeport, and Gray Eagle, the Shelley Funeral Homes in Little Falls, Piers, Swanville, and Onamia, and Cold Spring Floral and Gifts.
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2: And we're back here with more music. Next up, we got Lilies in the Moonlight Waltz by the Vic Cheetah Band.

0: I'm Sean Maloney. A dry August is creating some late-season concerns for Minnesota farmers. Ag Commissioner Tom Peterson says corn and soybeans could use more rain as they approach maturity.
1: We'll have a decent crop in southern Minnesota, but the rest of the state's going to be down quite a bit, which is unfortunate because, man, we started out nice.
0: The latest U.S. drought monitor shows nearly all of Minnesota listed as abnormally dry to extreme drought. More areas of the boundary waters are reopening as wildfire conditions improve in northeastern Minnesota. Starting Tuesday, the Little Vermilion Lake entry point will reopen for day use, along with Lake Jeanette Campground and several boat launches in backcountry campsites. Part of the Northern Echo Trail remains closed for fire damage assessments, and officials say more than 100 firefighters are still working in the area. And Minnesota's wrapping up one of the hottest and driest summers on record. State climatologists say the summer of 2026 ranks as the sixth hottest in state history. Nearly 80% of the state remains in drought, with experts linking the hot, dry conditions to increased wildfire activity and growing rainfall deficits. This is MNN.
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6: Your farm commentary here on Chasm Radio for a Monday. I'm Joe Gill. Well, USDA's top two officials were on hand in Louisiana Wednesday for a groundbreaking ceremony for what is expected to be the world's largest fertilizer production facility once it's all complete. Rod Bain has more details.
7: In Donaldson, Louisiana, Wednesday.
8: Together we take the latest and perhaps the greatest at least step so far in moving backward American fertilizer independence.
7: Agriculture Secretary Brooke Rollins and Deputy Agriculture Secretary Stephen Vaden at the groundbreaking ceremony of CF Fertilizer's Blue Point Complex. The under-construction facility, when complete and operational, is expected to be the world's largest fertilizer producer. The secretary notes this is among several examples of USDA and U.S. efforts to increase and reshore fertilizer production in our country.
8: Blue Point will produce 1.4 million metric tons of low-carbon ammonia. The fertilizer coming from this plant alone is expected to support 6.7 million acres of corn production in the United States.
7: I'm Rod Bain reporting for the U.S. Department of Agriculture in Washington, D.C.
6: All right, Rod, thank you. That is your farm commentary for you Monday here on Chasm Radio. I am Farm Director Joe Gill.
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0: All right, coming up next, we are going to have your Managing for Profit on Brownfield.
1: Minimizing risk. Hello, everyone. I'm Mark Dorenkamp with Managing for Profit on Brownfield. RCIS President Dalynn Hoke says the crop insurance company is helping farmers facing unprecedented uncertainty.
2: Weather. I mean, sometimes I think the best we can do on weather is pray. So I certainly try to take care of that aspect for myself and all of our farmers. But I mean, look at interest rates, right? Let's start from the beginning. Most of us, right, we get our paycheck, we pay our expenses, and we continue through life, right? As a farmer, we have to pay for

0: all of our expenses upfront before we even put a seed into the ground, right? And to do that, predominance of farmers need to take out operating loans. So now you just amplified the uncertainty that a farmer faces. And to feel that, if all of us had to actually pay for our health costs, all of our food, our education, our school at the beginning of the year, before we knew what we were going to get for our pay at the end of the year, it really creates that beginning sense of uncertainty. Then you have interest rates that are high right now on those operating loans. I mean, commodity prices, we've seen how those have moved over time. And not only commodity prices, Mark, you also have your basis, right? So a farmer has to be concerned around what the basis is, what are they actually going to get when they take that into the elevator. And then, of course, there's also labor, right? Everyone's concerned around ensuring that they have labor available to help on the farm, to ensure that we can get those crops planted, we can get them harvested.
1: Let's talk about the crop insurance tools that are available. And at the federal level, there have been some changes. From an RCIS perspective, what are some of the prominent packages that you see farmers kind of leaning towards the most, and how they help them operate year in and year out?
0: First and foremost, I always say, protect your individual farm first. That is your farm, your family's legacy. So first, it's taking out that multi-peril cover, and there'll be ranges from, you know, maybe it's 75% cover up to 85% cover. So getting that individual protection, most of that will be a revenue protection, which is a combination of yields and commodity prices, extremely important, because as we just discussed, there's impacts on both of those that are outside of our control. So that first cover is very important. Then the changes that have been implemented recently to provide more premium support, particularly around the area plan covers. So people, you'll hear those called SCO or ECO covers. That has been really important. I had a real privilege to be a witness at the Senate Ag Committee prior to that bill coming into play, and to really take a voice for this industry around the importance of taking ad hoc disaster, which is only hope, right? There is no certainty to that. And it's the timing of it comes in significantly later than when we need to pay down our operating loans. And so the opportunity to take ad hoc disaster and move it into these area plans, which gives you cover based upon the outcome of your county yields and the commodity prices. So not your individual farm, but gives you additional ability to have that cover, has been incredibly important for farmers. We have seen a significant increase. They also improved the premium support on that to 80%. And we have seen as a crop insurer provider, we have seen significant increase in the outcome of farmers taking on that additional cover. And we'll see how that goes as we come through this year. It's going to be really important in some areas and will provide some additional liability cover for those farmers.
1: I'm Mark Dorenkamp with Managing for Profit on Brownfield.
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1: Higher prices may be turning pet ownership into a luxury for American households. A Morgan Stanley survey of 75 veterinarians found that patient visits dropped almost 2% in the second quarter, compared with the same period the previous year. Practice sales rose slightly due to higher prices. 13% of respondents identified a declining pet population as a concern, marking the issue's first meaningful appearance in the survey. MarketWatch reports that while demand is strong and pet insurance use is on the rise, some owners are delaying care or seeking cheaper prescriptions. I'm Ken Chester.
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3: And now it's time for Training Cam Today with Neil Roberts and the Minnesota Vikings.
4: He's a sixth-round pick in 2020 out of Michigan, and he has become one of the leaders on the defense for the Vikings, a top defense, I might add, in the NFL, and has already been a four-time team captain. Josh Metellus joins us. And, Josh, what does especially that last part mean to you?
5: It means a lot to sit up in front of 53 guys and them to name you captain and the leader of men. It's definitely something I hold very close to my heart. They wouldn't have voted me for no reason. My main goal every year is to get that captain and to be a frontline guy for this team and lead them out in a victory.
4: Just not on the field, but that's off the field too, Josh. You're a class act everywhere, and I'm guessing guys take note of that too.
5: Yes, and I was actually telling the young guys, they were surprised to see how much the vets have taken them under their wings and how much game we're giving them, and I tried to tell them that we would be dead wrong if we didn't pass on the same information that was passed to us. You have a duty to this league and to the generation, to pass that on and to keep it going.
4: Who is that guy for you?
5: Right now, we get the whole DB room, to be honest. Mainly Jacoby, obviously, we don't play the same position. He was our third-round pick.
4: All right, hey, we'll talk 26 when we come back.
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4: With Viking safety Josh Metellus. And Josh, you guys were a top defense last year, got a lot of guys back, added some more bullets in the draft. How good can you guys be?
5: This is just putting it out there. I think we got a chance to be the best defense in the league just because the foundation is there and the things we've done in those years prior to build on to come into this year and have core guys part of this team that were here that's showing up on the tape to pass that knowledge on why we do things, how do we go about Sundays, how do we engineer victory. We know the recipes, and I think with the additions that we made and the additions that we brought back, we're set up for greatness. And it's all about earning it, though. And I probably last time I'm going to tell anybody that about being the best defense in the league. But I think, you know, we have a chance to go earn that right.
4: You're a blessing, Josh Metellus. Keep doing all you do.
5: Thank you.
4: All right, Josh Metellus, everybody. That concludes this one. Until next time, I'm Neil Roberts.
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2: 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Next up, we got a request with Drunk Again by Leon Olsen.

0: That was Drunk Again by Leon Olsen, and that was By Request. And coming up next here shortly, we are going to have your word for today. It is brought to you by the Emmanuel Lutheran Church of the Rural Farming Township.
1: Grace to you and peace from God our Father and the Lord Jesus Christ, who gave himself for our sins to deliver us from the present evil age, according to the will of our God and Father, to whom be glory forever and ever. Amen. Psalm 41 is a psalm of prayer, placing Christ in his prophecies and laments over his betrayal by Judas, together with many others, which will lead to his crucifixion. His prayer here speaks that he would be raised up from death, that he might be elevated to God's presence at his right hand. But even here, Christ offers comfort to the multitudes by making himself into a sinner, though truly he was not without any sin. Thus he stands and declares himself to be in our place, in our person, as he carries our sins as if he were as if they were his own, as if he were the committed them himself. However, in the beginning of the psalm, he declares a blessing for those who show regard for those in misery. That is, those who do not become offended at Jesus Christ as the miserable crucified sinner, but hold fast to him, for it is the very offensive to believe that such poor condemned sinners should be raised to high, so high that he may sit at the right hand of God. We start with Psalm 41 here. Blessed is the one who considers the poor. In the day of trouble, the Lord delivers him. The Lord protects him and keeps him alive. He is called blessed in the land. You do not give him up to the will of his enemies. The Lord sustains him on his sickbed. In his illness, he restores him to full health. As for me, I said, O Lord, be gracious to me. Heal me, for I have sinned against you. My enemies say of me in malice. When will he die and his name perish? And when one comes to me, he utters empty words, while his heart gathers iniquity. When he goes out, he tells it abroad. All who hate me whisper together against me. They imagine the worst for me. They say a deadly thing is poured out on him. He will not rise again from where he lies. Even my close friend

0: whom I trusted, who ate my bread, has lifted up his heel against me. But you, O Lord, be gracious to me, and raise me up, that I may repay them. By this I know, that you delight in me. My enemy will not shout in triumph over me, but you have upheld me because of my integrity and set me in your presence forever. Blessed is the Lord, the God of Israel, from everlasting to everlasting. Amen and amen. Let us pray. Lord Jesus, who came to you, to your own, and they received you not, speaking of Judas here, grant us your spirit to glorify you in our hearts. Enlighten our souls with this living knowledge that you are the power of God and the wisdom of God, that we may never be offended by you in you, but may hold your righteousness in an everlasting faith. In Jesus' name, amen. Today we look at the Lord's Prayer. Now follows the third part, how we are to pray. Mankind is in such a situation that no one can keep the Ten Commandments perfectly, even though he has begun to believe. Besides, the devil, along with the world and our flesh, resists our efforts with all his power. Consequently, nothing is so necessary as to call upon God incessantly and drum into our ears our prayer that he may give, preserve, and increase in us faith and obedience to the Ten Commandments and remove all that stands in our way and hinders us from fulfilling them. That we may know what and how to pray, our Lord Jesus Christ himself has taught us, both the way and the words, as we shall see. The peace of God, which transcends all understanding, guard and protect your hearts and your minds in Christ Jesus. God bless. Good day. Pastor Stege from Emmanuel Lutheran Church, Farming Township, signing off.
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0: the Father, and of the Son, and the Holy Spirit. Amen.
1: I believe in God, the Father Almighty, creator of heaven and earth,
0: and in Jesus Christ, his only Son, our Lord, who was conceived by the Holy Spirit, born of the Virgin Mary, suffered under Pontius Pilate, was crucified, died, and was buried. He descended into hell. The third day he rose again from the dead. He ascended into heaven, sitting at the right hand of God the Father Almighty. From thence he shall come to judge the living and the dead.
2: I believe in the Holy Spirit, the Holy Catholic Church, the communion of saints, the forgiveness of sins, the resurrection of the body, and life everlasting. Amen.
1: Our Father, who art in heaven, hallowed be thy name.
0: Thy kingdom come, thy will be done, on earth as it is in heaven.
2: Give us this day our daily bread, and forgive us our trespasses, as we forgive those who trespass against us. And lead us not into temptation, but deliver us from evil.
1: For an increase of the virtues of faith, hope, and charity. Hail Mary,
0: full of grace, the Lord is with thee. Blessed art thou among women, and blessed is the fruit of thy womb, Jesus.
2: Holy Mary, Mother of God, pray for us sinners, now and at the hour of our death. Amen.
0: Hail Mary, full of grace, the Lord is with thee. Blessed art thou among women, and blessed is the fruit of thy womb, Jesus.
2: Holy Mary, Mother of God, pray for us sinners, now and at the hour of our death. Amen.
0: Hail Mary, full of grace, the Lord is with thee. Blessed art thou among women, and blessed is the fruit of thy womb, Jesus.
2: Holy Mary, Mother of God, pray for us sinners, now and at the hour of our death. Amen.
0: Glory be to the Father, and to the Son, and to the Holy Spirit.
2: As it was in the beginning, is now, and ever shall be, world without end. Amen.
0: The first joyful mystery, the Annunciation. Our Father, who art in heaven, hallowed be thy name. Thy kingdom come, thy will be done, on earth as it is in heaven.
2: Give us this day our daily bread, and forgive us our trespasses, as we forgive those who trespass against us. And lead us not into temptation, but deliver us from evil.
0: Hail Mary, full of grace, the Lord is with thee. Blessed art thou among women, and blessed is the fruit of thy womb, Jesus.
2: Holy Mary, Mother of God, pray for us sinners, now and at the hour of our death. Amen.
0: Hail Mary, full of grace, the Lord is with thee. Blessed art thou among women, and blessed is the fruit of thy womb, Jesus.
2: Holy Mary, Mother of God, pray for us sinners, now and at the hour of our death. Amen.
0: Hail Mary, full of grace, the Lord is with thee. Blessed art thou among women, and blessed is the fruit of thy womb, Jesus.
2: Holy Mary, Mother of God, pray for us sinners, now and at the hour of our death. Amen.
0: Hail Mary, full of grace, the Lord is with thee. Blessed art thou among women, and blessed is the fruit of thy womb, Jesus.
2: Holy Mary, Mother of God, pray for us sinners, now and at the hour of our death. Amen.
0: Hail Mary, full of grace, the Lord is with thee. Blessed art thou among women, and blessed is the fruit of thy womb, Jesus.
2: Holy Mary, Mother of God, pray for us sinners, now and at the hour of our death. Amen.
0: Hail Mary, full of grace, the Lord is with thee. Blessed art thou among women, and blessed is the fruit of thy womb, Jesus.
2: Holy Mary, Mother of God, pray for us sinners, now and at the hour of our death. Amen.
0: Hail Mary, full of grace, the Lord is with thee. Blessed art thou among women, and blessed is the fruit of thy womb, Jesus.
2: Holy Mary, Mother of God, pray for us sinners, now and at the hour of our death. Amen.
0: Hail Mary, full of grace, the Lord is with thee. Blessed art thou among women, and blessed is the fruit of thy womb, Jesus.
2: Holy Mary, Mother of God, pray for us sinners, now and at the hour of our death. Amen.
0: Hail Mary, full of grace, the Lord is with thee. Blessed art thou among women, and blessed is the fruit of thy womb, Jesus.
2: Holy Mary, Mother of God, pray for us sinners, now and at the hour of our death. Amen.
0: Hail Mary, full of grace, the Lord is with thee. Blessed art thou among women, and blessed is the fruit of thy womb, Jesus.
2: Holy Mary, Mother of God, pray for us sinners, now and at the hour of our death. Amen.
0: Glory be to the Father, and to the Son, and to the Holy Spirit.
2: As it was in the beginning, is now, and ever shall be, world without end. Amen.
0: O my Jesus, forgive us our sins, save us from the fires of hell. Lead all souls to heaven, especially those who have most need of thy mercy. The second joyful mystery, the Visitation. Our Father, who art in heaven, hallowed be thy name. Thy kingdom come, thy will be done, on earth as it is in heaven.
2: Give us this day our daily bread, and forgive us our trespasses, as we forgive those who trespass against us. And lead us not into temptation, but deliver us from evil.
0: Hail Mary, full of grace, the Lord is with thee. Blessed art thou among women, and blessed is the fruit of thy womb, Jesus.
2: Holy Mary, Mother of God, pray for us sinners, now and at the hour of our death. Amen.
0: Hail Mary, full of grace, the Lord is with thee. Blessed art thou among women, and blessed is the fruit of thy womb, Jesus.
2: Holy Mary, Mother of God, pray for us sinners, now and at the hour of our death. Amen.
0: Hail Mary, full of grace, the Lord is with thee. Blessed art thou among women, and blessed is the fruit of thy womb, Jesus.
2: Holy Mary, Mother of God, pray for us sinners, now and at the hour of our death. Amen.

0: of grace, the Lord is with thee. Blessed art thou among women, and blessed is the fruit of thy womb, Jesus.
1: Holy Mary, Mother of God, pray for us sinners, now and at the hour of our death. Amen.
0: Hail Mary, full of grace, the Lord is with thee. Blessed art thou among women, and blessed is the fruit of thy womb, Jesus.
1: Holy Mary, Mother of God, pray for us sinners, now and at the hour of our death. Amen.
0: Hail Mary, full of grace, the Lord is with thee. Blessed art thou among women, and blessed is the fruit of thy womb, Jesus.
1: Holy Mary, Mother of God, pray for us sinners, now and at the hour of our death. Amen.
0: Hail Mary, full of grace, the Lord is with thee. Blessed art thou among women, and blessed is the fruit of thy womb, Jesus.
1: Holy Mary, Mother of God, pray for us sinners, now and at the hour of our death. Amen.
0: Hail Mary, full of grace, the Lord is with thee. Blessed art thou among women, and blessed is the fruit of thy womb, Jesus.
1: Holy Mary, Mother of God, pray for us sinners, now and at the hour of our death. Amen.
0: Hail Mary, full of grace, the Lord is with thee. Blessed art thou among women, and blessed is the fruit of thy womb, Jesus.
1: Holy Mary, Mother of God, pray for us sinners, now and at the hour of our death. Amen.
0: Hail Mary, full of grace, the Lord is with thee. Blessed art thou among women, and blessed is the fruit of thy womb, Jesus.
1: Holy Mary, Mother of God, pray for us sinners, now and at the hour of our death. Amen.
0: Glory be to the Father, and to the Son, and to the Holy Spirit.
1: As it was in the beginning, is now, and ever shall be, world without end. Amen.
0: O my Jesus, forgive us our sins, save us from the fires of hell. Lead all souls to heaven, especially those who have most need of thy mercy. The third joyful mystery, the Nativity. Our Father, who art in heaven, hallowed be thy name. Thy kingdom come, thy will be done, on earth as it is in heaven.
1: Give us this day our daily bread, and forgive us our trespasses, as we forgive those who trespass against us. And lead us not into temptation, but deliver us from evil.
0: Hail Mary, full of grace, the Lord is with thee. Blessed art thou among women, and blessed is the fruit of thy womb, Jesus.
1: Holy Mary, Mother of God, pray for us sinners, now and at the hour of our death. Amen.
0: Hail Mary, full of grace, the Lord is with thee. Blessed art thou among women, and blessed is the fruit of thy womb, Jesus.
1: Holy Mary, Mother of God, pray for us sinners, now and at the hour of our death. Amen.
0: Hail Mary, full of grace, the Lord is with thee. Blessed art thou among women, and blessed is the fruit of thy womb, Jesus.
1: Holy Mary, Mother of God, pray for us sinners, now and at the hour of our death. Amen.
0: Hail Mary, full of grace, the Lord is with thee. Blessed art thou among women, and blessed is the fruit of thy womb, Jesus.
1: Holy Mary, Mother of God, pray for us sinners, now and at the hour of our death. Amen.
0: Hail Mary, full of grace, the Lord is with thee. Blessed art thou among women, and blessed is the fruit of thy womb, Jesus.
1: Holy Mary, Mother of God, pray for us sinners, now and at the hour of our death. Amen.
0: Hail Mary, full of grace, the Lord is with thee. Blessed art thou among women, and blessed is the fruit of thy womb, Jesus.
1: Holy Mary, Mother of God, pray for us sinners, now and at the hour of our death. Amen.
0: Hail Mary, full of grace, the Lord is with thee. Blessed art thou among women, and blessed is the fruit of thy womb, Jesus.
1: Holy Mary, Mother of God, pray for us sinners, now and at the hour of our death. Amen.
0: Hail Mary, full of grace, the Lord is with thee. Blessed art thou among women, and blessed is the fruit of thy womb, Jesus.
1: Holy Mary, Mother of God, pray for us sinners, now and at the hour of our death. Amen.
0: Hail Mary, full of grace, the Lord is with thee. Blessed art thou among women, and blessed is the fruit of thy womb, Jesus.
1: Holy Mary, Mother of God, pray for us sinners, now and at the hour of our death. Amen.
0: Hail Mary, full of grace, the Lord is with thee. Blessed art thou among women, and blessed is the fruit of thy womb, Jesus.
1: Holy Mary, Mother of God, pray for us sinners, now and at the hour of our death. Amen.
0: Glory be to the Father, and to the Son, and to the Holy Spirit.
1: As it was in the beginning, is now, and ever shall be, world without end. Amen.
0: O my Jesus, forgive us our sins, save us from the fires of hell. Lead all souls to heaven, especially those who have most need of thy mercy. The fourth joyful mystery, the Presentation. Our Father, who art in heaven, hallowed be thy name. Thy kingdom come, thy will be done, on earth as it is in heaven.
1: Give us this day our daily bread, and forgive us our trespasses, as we forgive those who trespass against us. And lead us not into temptation, but deliver us from evil.
0: Hail Mary, full of grace, the Lord is with thee. Blessed art thou among women, and blessed is the fruit of thy womb, Jesus.
1: Holy Mary, Mother of God, pray for us sinners, now and at the hour of our death. Amen.
0: Hail Mary, full of grace, the Lord is with thee. Blessed art thou among women, and blessed is the fruit of thy womb, Jesus.
1: Holy Mary, Mother of God, pray for us sinners, now and at the hour of our death. Amen.
0: Hail Mary, full of grace, the Lord is with thee. Blessed art thou among women, and blessed is the fruit of thy womb, Jesus.
1: Holy Mary, Mother of God, pray for us sinners, now and at the hour of our death. Amen.
0: Hail Mary, full of grace, the Lord is with thee. Blessed art thou among women, and blessed is the fruit of thy womb, Jesus.
1: Holy Mary, Mother of God, pray for us sinners, now and at the hour of our death. Amen.
0: Hail Mary, full of grace, the Lord is with thee. Blessed art thou among women, and blessed is the fruit of thy womb, Jesus.
1: Holy Mary, Mother of God, pray for us sinners, now and at the hour of our death. Amen.
0: Hail Mary, full of grace, the Lord is with thee. Blessed art thou among women, and blessed is the fruit of thy womb, Jesus.
1: Holy Mary, Mother of God, pray for us sinners, now and at the hour of our death. Amen.
0: Hail Mary, full of grace, the Lord is with thee. Blessed art thou among women, and blessed is the fruit of thy womb, Jesus.
1: Holy Mary, Mother of God, pray for us sinners, now and at the hour of our death. Amen.
0: Hail Mary, full of grace, the Lord is with thee. Blessed art thou among women, and blessed is the fruit of thy womb, Jesus.
1: Holy Mary, Mother of God, pray for us sinners, now and at the hour of our death. Amen.
0: Hail Mary, full of grace, the Lord is with thee. Blessed art thou among women, and blessed is the fruit of thy womb, Jesus.
1: Holy Mary, Mother of God, pray for us sinners, now and at the hour of our death. Amen.
0: Hail Mary, full of grace, the Lord is with thee. Blessed art thou among women, and blessed is the fruit of thy womb, Jesus.
1: Holy Mary, Mother of God, pray for us sinners, now and at the hour of our death. Amen.
0: Glory be to the Father, and to the Son, and to the Holy Spirit.
1: As it was in the beginning, is now, and ever shall be, world without end. Amen.
0: O my Jesus, forgive us our sins, save us from the fires of hell. Lead all souls to heaven, especially those who have most need of thy mercy. The fifth joyful mystery, the finding of Jesus in the temple. Our Father, who art in heaven, hallowed be thy name. Thy kingdom come, thy will be done, on earth as it is in heaven.
1: Give us this day our daily bread, and forgive us our trespasses, as we forgive those who trespass against us. And lead us not into temptation, but deliver us from evil.
0: Hail Mary, full of grace, the Lord is with thee. Blessed art thou among women, and blessed is the fruit of thy womb, Jesus.
1: Holy Mary, Mother of God, pray for us sinners, now and at the hour of our death. Amen.
0: Hail Mary, full of grace, the Lord is with thee. Blessed art thou among women, and blessed is the fruit of thy womb, Jesus.
1: Holy Mary, Mother of God, pray for us sinners, now and at the hour of our death. Amen.
0: Hail Mary, full of grace, the Lord is with thee. Blessed art thou among women, and blessed is the fruit of thy womb, Jesus.
1: Holy Mary, Mother of God, pray for us sinners, now and at the hour of our death. Amen.
0: Hail Mary, full of grace, the Lord is with thee. Blessed art thou among women, and blessed is the fruit of thy womb, Jesus.
1: Holy Mary, Mother of God, pray for us sinners, now and at the hour of our death. Amen.
0: Hail Mary, full of grace, the Lord is with thee. Blessed art thou among women, and blessed is the fruit of thy womb, Jesus.
1: Holy Mary, Mother of God, pray for us sinners, now and at the hour of our death. Amen.
0: Hail Mary, full of grace, the Lord is with thee. Blessed art thou among women, and blessed is the fruit of thy womb, Jesus.
1: Holy Mary, Mother of God, pray for us sinners, now and at the hour of our death. Amen.
0: Hail Mary, full of grace, the Lord is with thee. Blessed art thou among women, and blessed is the fruit of thy womb, Jesus.
1: Holy Mary, Mother of God, pray for us sinners, now and at the hour of our death. Amen.
0: Hail Mary, full of grace, the Lord is with thee. Blessed art thou among women, and blessed is the fruit of thy womb, Jesus.
1: Holy Mary, Mother of God, pray for us sinners, now and at the hour of our death. Amen.
0: Hail Mary, full of grace, the Lord is with thee. Blessed art thou among women, and blessed is the fruit of thy womb, Jesus.
1: Holy Mary, Mother of God, pray for us sinners, now and at the hour of our death. Amen.
0: Hail Mary, full of grace, the Lord is with thee. Blessed art thou among women, and blessed is the fruit of thy womb, Jesus.
1: Holy Mary, Mother of God, pray for us sinners, now and at the hour of our death. Amen.
0: Glory be to the Father, and to the Son, and to the Holy Spirit.
1: As it was in the beginning, is now, and ever shall be, world without end. Amen.
0: O my Jesus, forgive us our sins, save us from the fires of hell. Lead all souls to heaven, especially those who have most need of thy mercy. Hail, Holy Queen, Mother of Mercy, our life, our sweetness, and our hope. To thee do we cry, poor banished children of Eve. To thee do we send up our sighs, mourning and weeping in the valley of tears. Turn then, most gracious Advocate, thine eyes of mercy towards us, and after this our exile, show unto us the blessed fruit of thy womb, Jesus. O clement, O loving, O sweet Virgin Mary, pray for us, O Holy Mother of God,
1: that we may be made worthy of the promises of Christ.
2: In the name of the Father, and of the Son, and the Holy Spirit.
1: Amen.
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Your inspirational selections are in honor of the unborn child and the sanctity of marriage. 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Well, right now we're going to get back to some more music. Next up, we got Louisiana Saturday Night by Mel McDaniel.

0: Minnesota Farm Bureau is investing in the future of ag. During the Minnesota State Fair Purple Ribbon Auction, the organization sponsored 25 top 4-H livestock exhibitors. Farm Bureau President Dan Glessing says the auction recognizes months of hard work and showcases the next generation of Minnesota ag leaders. What happens to those famous butter sculptures after the Minnesota State Fair? Some are saved for years, but this year's Princess K of the Milky Way, Jetta Hansen, plans to put hers to good use.
1: Some of the princesses donate their butter, but also some of them keep it for things like their wedding, or they have it in their freezers, or they'll have like display cases that they can be shown all throughout their entire lives.
0: Hansen says she plans to donate her sculpture to her local Knights of Columbus so the butter can eventually be used. Governor Walz joined state and federal leaders in Duluth Monday to kick off reconstruction of the Blatnick Bridge. The 65-year-old span carries about 33,000 vehicles a day between Duluth and Superior. The $1.8 billion project begins in September and is expected to take up to 5 years. This is MNN.
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0: That was Take Me Back to Eden Valley by the Deutschmeisters, and that was by request. 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
1: Chasm's top of the hour update. 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
2: NBC News Radio, I'm Scott Carr. The jury in the Lindsey Clancy murder trial have been excused for the day. They'll be back tomorrow for a fourth day of deliberations. Clancy's admitted to strangling her three young children in their Massachusetts home in 2023. The prosecution alleges the killings were premeditated. The defense says Clancy was suffering from a postpartum psychotic break. At least two people are dead, 15 are still missing after catastrophic flash flooding in the Grand Canyon. A man's body was recovered along the Colorado River, though it's not clear where or when the second body was found. It started Saturday when intense rainfall sent water rushing through the canyon. More than 60 people had to be airlifted to safety. President Trump is saying the U.S. will still smack Iran, even with the regime on the verge of collapse, issuing the warning while talking with reporters at the White House today about a new U.S. strike. As we hear from NBC's Matt Bradley, this comes after the U.S. and Iran exchanged strikes late Sunday.
3: The U.S. returning to its fight against Iran after a month-long break, striking Larak Island, where U.S. CENTCOM said missile launchers were preparing to deploy mines into the Strait of Hormuz.
2: Iran fired retaliatory strikes at American forces in the Middle East. Bradley reports those missiles were intercepted with no reported impacts.
3: These latest strikes are renewing concerns of a return to fighting.
2: Trump is now warning the U.S. will hit back hard. The Supreme Court Monday gave the green light to President Trump's White House ballroom, ruling 5-4 to grant Trump's emergency request to block a lower court ruling that would have stopped construction. Chief Justice John Roberts joined the court's three liberal justices in dissent. Lionel Richie's been hospitalized in an ICU as a precautionary measure after his performance in St. Louis over the weekend. Concertgoers said he appeared to be struggling toward the end of the show and had asked for a chair to sit in while performing his last song. Scott Carr, NBC News Radio.
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5: Weather. Mainly clear tonight with a low of 58. West winds around 5 miles per hour. A blend of clouds and sun tomorrow. Highs level off around 84. Chance of rain showers tomorrow night. Lows dip down to about 61. Cloudy. Slight chance of rain showers Wednesday with highs in the low 80s. Slight chance for storms and highs in the mid 80s on Thursday. From the Weatherology Radio Network, I'm Staff Meteorologist Laura Lockwood on AM 1150 KASM.
6: It is currently 81 degrees outside of your Chasm Studios in Albany with a humidity of 56%. Wind speeds coming out of the southwest at 2 miles per hour. Got your sun setting tonight at 7:58 p.m. and rising tomorrow morning at 6:40 a.m. That's going to do it for me here on Chasm Radio. This is Carson Cheetah. We'll be back with you guys next tomorrow on your Tuesday, September 1st, and we'll do it all again tomorrow. But until next time, have a good night, everyone. Here's Les Feldick.
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